0: careers in LA.
1: All right.
0: You know what? We're going
1: we're gonna call it there.
0: We always do. 3, 2, 1.
1: Aggie, chat.
0: Stick around for Radio Infomar if you so please.
2: As the weather warms up and mosquitoes begin to appear, Americans are concerned about West Nile virus. However, few are somewhat familiar with the symptoms, and even fewer know how to protect against the disease. Symptoms of West Nile may include headache, fever, body aches, skin rash, disorientation, chills, and muscle aches. Left untreated, the virus can lead to encephalitis. Fortunately, the West Nile virus is preventable, and there are ways to protect yourself and your family. One of the most effective ways to protect yourself is to wear a DEET-based insect repellent.
3: Hi everyone, my name is Apollo and I'm the president of the Native American Pre-Law Association. Essentially, we are a club on campus that is dedicated to providing help to Native students as well as allies who are interested in working tribal and environmental law. Some of the things that we offer in the club would be the law school application process help, LSAT preparation, as well as Native speakers. We have our meetings every Monday at 5 p.m. at the Native Nest Conference Room, and we hope to see you all there.

The following views presented in this hour do not reflect of KDVS, do not reflect the views of KDVS, KDVS sponsors, or the University of California, Davis. Good afternoon, listeners. My name is Francisco Dominguez, and my caller is calling in right now. Can you hold on, please?

0: Okay, good afternoon, listeners. We have a very special show today. We have filmmaker Amanda Erickson, and she's going to come on in a couple of minutes, and she's going to talk about a new film that she has completed. It's a documentary film on the missing and murdered Indigenous women, and it's titled She Cried That Day, and it's completed in 2025. And we have her on the line, and we're going to bring her right on here. I'm getting set up, and I'm really happy to be here today and happy to have Amanda on the airwaves. So let's go ahead and bring her on since she called in here a little bit early. And yeah. Hello, Amanda. Are you on the other end of the line there?
1: Yes, I'm here. Thank you.
0: All right. Thank you very much. And, you know, on the line, we have Amanda Erickson on the line, and she's a filmmaker, and she's calling in today from Albuquerque, New Mexico. And, Amanda, how are you doing?
1: I'm doing great. Thank you so much for having me and inviting me.
0: Yeah. Yes. And for the listeners, we have Amanda Erickson of the San Carlos Apache tribe. She's with the Whitewater Clan. She is an unscripted storyteller committed to centering Indigenous voices and untold truths. Her journey of cultural reconnection and community healing inspired her directional movie debut titled She Cried That Day, a powerful and deeply personal exploration of the missing and murdered Indigenous women and relatives. Crisis through the eyes of Indigenous women and allies on the front lines in New Mexico. Amanda, thank you and welcome to Radio Informar. You know, I was very happy to have you on, and I want to thank your colleagues over in Santa Fe for helping organize this interview, the Three Sisters Collective over there, and other people. You know, I was scrambling around to get this show together, and we did it.
1: Yeah.
0: Yes.
1: This collective is absolutely amazing.

0: Amanda, I'm going to ask you a few questions. You know, to start off, just to be straight out, why did you make this film?
1: Well, it was a really a personal journey for me in a lot of ways. You know, I grew up outside of community on the East Coast in Massachusetts with my mom, and away from my San Carlos Apache relatives and my dad. So I spent my life kind of growing up knowing I was Apache, knowing that I was Native, obviously, but not really having a kind of understanding of what that meant. So just feeling a little lost, to be honest. And, you know, my mom and the rest of my family, they, you know, have white features. They're white. They have, brown hair, blonde hair and blue eyes. And, you know, I felt different and never really saw anyone that looked like me. And, you know, I'm an 80s baby. So I think I really clung on to this to Dances with Wolves imagery in the beginning. So being an 80s baby, that was like a big thing for me. And like one of the first times I'm seeing, and even as misguided as it was, you know, this idea of culture, it was the beginning. But I spent most of my life kind of searching for that connection and wondering about it. And when I finally was able to reconnect with my dad as an adult, it just opened up a whole new world and answered so many of the questions that I had been battling my entire life. And, you know, finally I felt a purpose. You know, one of the first things my dad did was he took me to a sunrise ceremony, so a coming of age ceremony for young Apache women, young Apache girls. And I remember it so distinctly. It was also one of the first times that we were spending a lot of time together. And so here we were driving out in San Carlos, out in Bilas, and making our way to this ceremony. And I remember hearing the sound of the drums, hearing people singing, and coming up to this, what felt like an enormous fire, and what was probably hundreds of people dancing and praying. And it was something that really changed me. You know, my dad was telling me, you're related to everyone here. You're home now. And after that weekend, after that ceremony, I really left a changed person and wanting, you know, feeling a groundedness that I hadn't felt before, and feeling a purpose to work or use whatever skills I had to amplify Native issues, Native voices. And, you know, at the time, I was a TV producer in New York. I had got my start out in daytime talk shows and had been working on history documentary series. And I was like, well, maybe I'd never wanted to work on anything, any of my own ideas. I was fine, you know, helping support others. But then suddenly I felt, you know, maybe this is, I can use these skills for a better purpose, a bigger purpose. And right around that time, you know, I started to hear a little bit about MMIW at the time. And when I started doing some research, I saw that New Mexico had the highest number of cases.
0: Yes, and you know, that's one of the reasons that I was so interested in this. And I've always known that New Mexico has had one of the highest rates of the missing and murdered indigenous. And could you give some background on how long, I think somebody, you know, I watched the film, and who was it?
1: Yeah.
0: They said this has been going

0: since 1492. That's true too, you know. But how long has this been? Where people an issue that people know about? You know, how long has this been going on? I just have a few questions here, but let's start off with that one.
1: Yeah. Well, I mean, I really do feel that is the truth. This has been going on since the start of colonialism. You know, this is that was the beginning when violence was happening to our relatives. And I think it has been something that has not been, you know, widely reported on. And I felt when I think the report came out around 2017, and I had started really looking into and working on this in around 2018, 2019. So that was when I was first hearing it in any kind of way in mainstream, you know, media. But it was just kind of numbers or ideas. And I really wanted to be able to connect to it in a different way. You know, I had worked on a lot of true crime type of projects before, and I really just felt I want to see this crisis in a way that honors those involved and looks at really the journey of the families and kind of those in that circle this is happening.
0: And so to bring it up to a modern context, just to put some numbers on this, so the listeners, you know, because what I'm doing with my radio program is my goal also is to educate the listeners to the immensity of this problem. So in terms of numbers, what's the number of missing and murdered of, say, in the, you know, last 20 years?
1: No, but I think that's the problem, is that we still are working on this data and this information. Even now, you know, I think there are some numbers out there based on, like, Navajo Nation missing through the FBI. But as far as the numbers of those that have been taken by violence, I think that's something that's still to be reckoned in a lot of systems and organizations, I think, are on the brink of working on those and putting their own kind of databases together. But there's no, I wouldn't say there's any singular source that has both the missing and those taken by violence from across the country.
0: Okay, well, let's talk about New Mexico then. So the listeners can get kind of an idea, because that's where this film was made, and that's where you are. Mm-hmm. And can we talk about what's happening in New Mexico and with the tribes?
1: Yeah. Well, basically, you know, I was able to, when we started the film, we went to the very first kind of task force meeting, and were able to see the very beginnings of the government, the state's response to this crisis and to these numbers and things that were coming out at the time. And New Mexico had been really at the front of, I would say, the leader in a lot of ways of a lot of the state's responses to this crisis. And that was, I think, their first meeting was in November of 2019. And then, of course, March 2020, we entered the global pandemic, right? So, but even through that pandemic, the New Mexico Task Force worked to create a response plan, really worked through to get an idea of where there were kind of gaps in the system, or where families were needing kind of resources, and getting an idea of the communication issues. So they were really doing the hard work during what felt like an impossible time. And so now we're at a space where in 2023, the task force was disbanded before a lot of those elements could be instituted into the different departments. A lot of the action items they have come up with are still pending to this day now in 2026. We have another task force that's run by the Department of Justice. But that's the kind of cycle you see a lot of times in within this space, is this cycle of a little bit of movement and then stalling and then having to start from scratch. That is a story that I've heard so many times from so many families, due to turnover of politicians, turnover of DAs, turnover of investigators. So this is something that families, impacted families, are unfortunately used to, is this cycle of two steps forward, 20 steps back.
0: Yes. And
1: so there's still a lot of work that needs to be done. And it's not, this isn't an issue that's going to happen quickly. This is an ongoing thing that's going to take a lot of time and a lot of money.
0: Yes.
1: And a lot of support.
0: Yes. Can you tell the story about the people in the film and what the backstory to this, to your film?
1: Sure.
0: Because I watched the film and there's just so much in there that people don't know, you know, and this really gets, it really gets down to it of what the families go through. Because when somebody ends up missing, then the whole family is affected. There's just a lot of trauma, because you have children, relatives, and can you tell the story here, please, Amanda?
1: Absolutely. So in 2019, at that first task force meeting, I saw Christine, the sister of Deon Thomas, speak for the first time about her sister. Deon Thomas was living in Gallup, New Mexico, and her family believed that she was murdered. And although no one has ever been prosecuted for the murder, they have continued, and the case has been reopened and closed and reopened several times throughout the years. But Deon, and I tend to stay away from a lot of the specifics of the actual crime, because I think it's more important to kind of highlight the family's struggle and the struggle within the system of finding justice and getting justice and answers, even just an answer, one way or the other. This has been going on since 2015. At first, Deon's mother, Debbie, was the advocate and took on the fight, tried to get lawyers to help, but they couldn't. And they continued working with the police department and the DA's office through, I believe, three or four DA district attorneys. We saw them speaking with at least two district attorneys during the film's time span. And what really struck me, because I think in the beginning I was ready to be into this kind of dark, heavy space, but what really strikes me and I think comes through is the amazing just power of these families, how the sheer will and determination that they have to have, because a lot of times they can only depend on themselves to continue advocating for their loved ones. And it's incredibly remarkable. And I was just in awe of the families and the advocates that have been doing this work and that I saw doing this work through the years, year after year, because there are so many obstacles and it's so much easier for people to say no or not respond, but the families and the advocates continue to push forward and continue to fight. And I think that's kind of the messaging in the film, and I hope something that comes through in the film is just how incredible the work that the families and the organizations and advocates have been doing and the need for us to stand by and stand with them in continuing the work, because it's going to take everyone outside of Native communities as well. We need everyone to come together and stand with the families
0: and then,
1: show support.
0: Yeah, and that would be another question. How do non-natives advocate for the missing and murdered Indigenous women and people victims of violence? You know, that's the question. Ask you.
1: I think sometimes it can maybe there's a question of, do I belong here or I don't want to take up space, and you don't want to take up space, but it is important for non-Native community members to stand and support and show up to events, come to events, show that you're supporting this, because as I think a lot of people understand, elected officials pay attention to numbers, to results. Sponsors pay attention to numbers and results. How many people were at your last event? How many people have engaged with these social media posts? It may seem maybe silly or, if I don't show up, it's okay. But it's so necessary and so needed, because when elected officials don't see a crowd, when they don't see that support, then what's the likelihood of them kind of pushing forward with any policy changes that could actually support and help these initiatives, right? And when sponsors don't see any engagement or they don't see the numbers out in the crowd, then what are the chances that that organization is going to get the resources needed to put on events that can help family members, that bring resources directly to community?
0: Yes.
1: Unfortunately, that's the system, right, that we are working in a lot of times.
0: Yes. My next question would be, because we're talking about colonialism, a genocide that goes back to 1492 and all the things that go with that. And because we're talking about communities also in the different states across the country where communities have had to deal with racism forever. And you're dealing with police. Okay. Are you still there?
1: Sorry, can you repeat that? Yeah. I just cut out at the very end.
0: Was that a tornado blew across there or what? Okay, but because you're dealing with systematic racism that we've had to deal with in this country from day one, and you're dealing with police departments, local, state, federal, FBI. And so Native people have had to maneuver from whatever communities they're coming from in a system that they've had to deal with racism, and then a tragedy, missing and murdered. What process, okay, because you deal with that in the film, working with law enforcement, can you give some, talk to the listeners about that? You know, yeah, because that's a very important part in this also, of working with law enforcement to get some justice.
1: Yeah, I think, a bit of the film takes place in Gallup, New Mexico, which is a border town and a town with a storied history of systemic racism and violence. And so there is that history there. There is that feeling. I think that when maybe sharing with law enforcement, when you have a community that has that kind of history with law enforcement, that the sharing or the trust really needs to be rebuilt. And so that can sometimes be something that can hold progress back. We hear in the film from some tribal police members and, you know, state police talking about when you're a tribal police officer, some of the challenges that you have when you know everyone in your community, what challenges that can bring towards you. So I think in Gallup, we hear from community saying that a lot, feeling as though being a Native person in that town, you can feel the effects of that history, the idea of, oh, that's just a drunk Native person. And as Christine talks about in the film, it's like, that's someone's sister, that's someone's brother, that's someone's family member, that's a person. And any of those other elements or issues shouldn't be a reason that they don't get justice.
0: Yes, and one of the things that was brought out in the film, one of the Navajo police officers was talking about the disparities in pay from tribal police, rather, you know, versus state police or local police. There's a huge disparity in pay rate of police officers. That, yeah.
1: I thought that was really interesting, and the idea that I think they were saying that they had experts come in and say they needed should have over 200 police officers, or, you know, 500 police officers, and they've never even gotten up to 200. And this idea that, yeah, why would you, that pay disparity is an issue, because if you can go to the next neighboring city and make much more money, why wouldn't you? So those are things that, you know, when we talk about resources needed, it also includes those kinds of statistics as well. Law enforcement needing some resources on tribal, state, and city to be able to have people that are dedicated specifically for missing and murdered Indigenous relatives.
0: Yes, and for the listeners, you're listening to KDVS 90.3 FM here in Davis, California, and you're listening to Native filmmaker Amanda Erickson, and this interview, she called in from New Mexico. Another thing that was brought out in the film, that, you know, I watched the film this morning. One of the things that I noticed, and you go to the different events, you know, out here in California or wherever, you know, Native women have really stepped to the forefront on this issue, very organized, very vocal on to oppose this and to, yes. And could you talk about that a little bit, please?
1: I think that was so clear to me in the beginning of just kind of researching, is I was blown away by the incredible matriarchs that stepped up and stepped forward to combat this crisis. I remember in the beginning working with someone who was the breadwinner in her family, multiple degrees, go home and, you know, take care of the kids and then go out at night and hand out missing persons flyers looking for relatives. When I was witness to that and hearing that, it was like, what can I do? This is just the incredible strength in our like Indigenous women was so clear to me. And it really brought me back to those moments at the sunrise ceremony of seeing the young girls and hearing from, you know, my relatives talking about this is meant to get you ready to walk this world as an Indigenous woman. And then seeing these incredible Indigenous women taking up that space, being at the forefront, and doing whatever they needed to do to protect their relatives. It's inspiring.
0: Yes, and then even the Absolutely. Attorneys, the Native women attorneys that were in the film, taking care of business, dealing with the state government or the local police, very, very firm and very, I don't even know how to say it, just very business. They're taking care of business.
1: Handling it, yeah.
0: That's right, yeah, saying this is it. This is what's up. We're dealing with this.
1: Warrior women at the moment. That Debbie, the matriarch of the family, talks about, well, this is what we got to do, and we'll keep doing it, and we're not going to stop, and we're not going to back down because we're warrior women. That's what we do. I love that moment.
0: Yes, and
1: I think it's so true.
0: Yep, and when I talked to you this morning on the phone, you know, that was I watched the film, and then I called you, and I asked you the question. I'm gonna ask it again. What's next? Is it gonna be part two, or, you know, yeah, She Cried That Day part two, you know, like Rocky one, Rocky two, or, you know, well, She Cried That Day really, three, you know, go ahead.
1: Right now we're really focused on community and bringing the film, but also really more than anything, bringing more resources, and healing, planting those seeds of healing within community. We just did an amazing tour in New Mexico and Arizona called the Good Heart Medicine Tour in honor of Dion. And what we were able to do is we worked with amazing traditional wellness facilitators and worked with incredible local community organizers to get community together, to bring in some special MMIR resources and presentations. We had Four Corners Canine Kitchen Rescue come out and talk about things you can do when someone goes missing. And then we would screen the film, and then we would have talking circles. And what I saw is just, it just filled me with just all the emotions. It was so loving, it was so beautiful, and it's just the start. We hope to continue this work, continue bringing resources or collaborating with other organizations that are doing this work to utilize the film as a tool to create awareness, make calls to action, or just, you know, to plant those seeds of healing within the community, give community a chance to have a safe space to process the emotions that come with talking about this issue. And California is doing a lot of interesting things. We were able to come out to the MMIP Summit in California, and I'm excited for the opportunity to visit with more communities there and bring the film and work with the incredible organizers. That's something that I've learned. I've never been an organizer, and it's a small taste of doing that work. I just hats off to all the advocates out there, all the organizers that have been working in this space. What they're able to do, and year after year, continuing on, in the face of a lot of no's, I'm just I can't say enough, and I want the world for them.
0: Yes, and for the listeners, how does the public access your film? Is there plans for it to come out here to the California, the Bay Area, Sacramento? How are we going to see this? You know,
1: yeah. Well, yeah. We're
0: can you tell the listeners where to go just to, you know, to read some reviews and to, you know, how does a person do that?
1: Contact us. You can check out our website, shecriedthatday.com, or you can see us on Instagram at shecriedthatday. And if you're interested in having a community screening, you can reach out, email me, and we can see what we can put together. But that's the hope, is to really do a lot of community screenings right now, and we're hoping for a larger distribution in the fall. We got a lot of funding and support from the Public Media Fund, so this is meant to be on, you know, corporate public broadcasting and very accessible, and so that's what we're hoping.
0: Yeah, because it doesn't seem like there's been that many films made on this issue, but yeah, so we need more films. Yeah,
1: absolutely. I think there's so many stories to be told, and so many incredible people that are working in this space that there's so many ways that we can kind of support and help and get word out. And that's important, to share those stories on social media, share the work of the Native organizations that are out there day in and day out doing this work, because it takes a lot, and it's going to take a lot of support. And so we hope to just be a small piece of that support.
0: Yes. And what advice would you have for the young filmmakers, the young Native filmmakers, you know? What advice? Because film is, you know, such a powerful medium. We need that, you know. We need that voice of film.
1: Absolutely. And I think it's a great opportunity right now. You can make films off of iPhones, and and there's lots of different resources out there that, and people you can work with to get your story out. But I think, you know, look for those stories in your community. What aren't you seeing in the mainstream media that you see within your own community that you think is worth telling, and start to work on it? You know, the more that we can get our stories out there, the more representation there is, the better.
0: Yes, because, you know, the oral tradition and the Native in the Native communities, I mean, that's always been so powerful. Oral history, poetry, storytelling, and then when you mix that in with film, man, it's unlimited what can be done, and it's just so powerful. Yeah.
1: Really incredible. And thank you for getting the word out as well, and uplifting and amplifying other creatives and the work that you do.
0: Yeah, because that's one of the things that I've always, you know, talked about on my show, is the power of creativity and what people can do. What you put your mind to things, you know, you can accomplish a lot. And people need to be reminded. Young people need to be reminded of potential, what can be done. And the example of the film that you made is a perfect example, because that's mm-hmm. storytelling, that's film, that's a sharing. That's a tradition too, you know. We have about 5 minutes left. Would you like to share, you know, some other experiences you had on making this film?
1: Well, I just wanted to say that it's really due to the families that shared their experiences with me, that's the reason why this film was made. They were so brave in really opening up their lives to us and showing the journey of a family going through this. And so I will always be incredibly honored to be able to share their story and thankful to them for it. And also you were talking just a little bit about what people can do today. And I think that's really show up to those events that you see, support those organizations. It does matter incredibly. One person can change everything. And so when you see something on social media, share it, like it, comment on it. Even that small bit is helpful, because sometimes those powers that be in the system, they pay attention to those things, and that could mean the difference between an organization getting funding for an MMIP event or not. And so it does matter, and it is helpful, and it's an easy thing to do.
0: Yes, one of the things that stood out to me watching the film was when the people were talking, the women were talking about when Native women get together, whether it's a gathering or a protest, and the sense of power that is created with the MMIW. And that was very beautiful. That was something that stood out to me, to just these women just verbalizing that, saying this is what we're doing, and how this brings us together and helps to heal us. Can you say something about that?
1: I think it's, you know, what I've heard in after, you know, different screenings and things, and from some of the

0: Are you there? Amanda, can you hear? Okay, we are having technical difficulties. Hello, hello. For the listeners, okay, she called back. Hold on, please. Hello, Amanda, are you there?
1: Was that the cutoff that you were talking about?

0: Is anything playing right now? No. Any of the CD machines?
1: Test. Okay.
0: Oh, yeah. There we go.
1: Okay. For the listeners, we've been having technical difficulties. We had Amanda Erickson calling in, and we're back on the air. Amanda, sorry for the technical difficulties, but we're going to finish the show up here. We got about 15 more minutes, and I'm going to play some Jim Pepper, one of my favorite musicians. I'm sorry that the show was cut off. We were coming down to the end, and I want to thank Amanda Erickson for coming on the air, for taking her time, for sharing her work and her words. So we're going to play some music. We got Jim Pepper coming up, and we'll be right back with some public service announcements. Thank you for tuning in to KDVS 90.3 FM here in Davis, California. We'll be right back.

Thank you.

0: close to me.
1: For the listeners, that was the great Jim Pepper and his Powwow Quartetta. Yeah, that's some powerful music there. And you know, for the listeners, I need to apologize for the breakdown that we had there on the air as far as what happened. So I want to thank Amanda Erickson once again for coming on to Radio Info Tomorrow here on KDVS 90.3 FM. Yes. And we have some public service announcements, and then I have another song to play after this. And I want to thank also some listeners out there in the Navajo Nation Reservation and also in Albuquerque. I have a couple of friends out there. Lenny Foster. Yes. My friend Lenny Foster. And I want to say on the air, Yate! You know, I'm practicing up on my Navajo language over here, Dene, you know. And, yeah, I want to thank all the listeners for tuning in, spreading the word here, you know, in native North America, the Western Hemisphere, the home of our people. That's right, since time immemorial. And it's always good to be the air, on the air and spreading the word, you know. So, yeah. I'm going to play some public service announcements, and we'll be right back with another song. Thank you for tuning in to KDVS 90.3 FM here in Davis, California. We'll be right back.
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5: Doctors Without Borders delivers medical emergency aid to victims of war, armed conflict, natural and man-made disasters.

0: A national survey by Sears, the WNBA, and the National Alliance of Breast Cancer Organizations found that 62% of women underestimate their chances of getting breast cancer, and 31% do not believe they will develop the disease. Women are also not talking to each other about important breast health activities like mammograms, and doctors tend to talk to women age 55 and over less about breast health than they do younger women. Because early detection is so important in saving lives, the more women support each other and the more physicians emphasize breast health activities to all women, the better the outcomes will be. The Sears WNBA Breast Health Awareness Program will exceed the $1 million mark in cumulative donations to the National Alliance of Breast Cancer Organizations. A national survey by...
1: Yes, and we're going to end the show with a shout out to a friend of mine. Her name is Leona Morgan there in Albuquerque from the Diné tribe. Yate! See, I'm getting better at my Navajo language here. We're going to end the show with a song by a great Lakota Chicano poet, John Trudell, and his Bad Dog Band. Thank you for tuning in, and we'll see you in 2 weeks. Have a great day. Be very careful out there.

0: the great John Trudell and the Bad Dog Band.
1: We are all children of Earth. Kids, moms, dads, aunts, uncles, grandmothers, grandfathers, we are all children of Earth. The Earth is our mother. Mother Earth is for all of us.

Grandpa. Mother Earth has many children. All living things are her children. The plants, animals, birds, fish, insects, reptiles, and the people.

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If we do not care for her, she cannot care for us.

thoughts and can act on these thoughts. How the human beings think affects all the living things. 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

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Number for us here is 530-754-5387. 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I'll let you know if I hear more about that. But in the meantime, you have only your ears to listen to the station. But you know, that's all we ask, really. It's all that a DJ can ask of anyone, I think. All right. So as far as the music goes, we're going to kick off with some disco sounds. Starting with this one here. It's a release from Total Records. I've been playing a couple things from them recently. UK-based label. It does some cool disco and house stuff. Including this track here. It's by the artist Ocean. It's called You Are, parentheses, To Be Mine. It's coming up here in just a moment on KDVS.

Good evening, Greenslade here. The track that we just heard was by several people, Matt D, Claudio Deeper, and Anna Marie Johnson. It's called I Can't Get Enough. It's the Immaculate remix of that track from an album of the same name. That's by the High Perspective label. Before that, we had Anorak with Shigata Ga Nai. There we go. That's the J. Kriv remix of that track from a single released by Juliet Records. Before that, we had Rose Royce with Still in Love, the Chas Summer extended revisit of that track, a remix, which is also a single from Chas Summers. And then starting us off, we had Ocean with You Are, parentheses, To Be Mine, from the UREP released by Total Records, UK-based label. Lots of cool stuff there, more to follow as we continue with some more disco sounds. But first, a few messages for you from the station. Be right back.

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3: We're back. Important messages as always. More music coming up in just a sec, but first, I was reading earlier about, earlier this week, about the recent virus outbreak that there was on that cruise ship. It does seem like cruise ships are a great way to get sick pretty reliably. It does feel like when you're trapped in a small space like that, it's gonna happen. But anyway, I was curious about the hantavirus and what it was exactly. I mean, it's hard not to be, feeling some degree of anxiety about it, having just gone through the COVID-19 situation. It turns out that the virus itself is not super transmissible like COVID was. And it's rare that it passes from human to human. It's like a particular strain, which is, the strain we've been dealing with in question, that's from Argentina, I think. It's caused by rat droppings and dust and stuff like that. Apparently, the people who first got it went to a landfill to do bird watching, which, again, sounds all very peculiar. But anyway, this is all by way of saying that it's hard for it to spread from person to person, so it probably won't be a big thing like COVID was, so, if you're worried about that, hopefully that's not going to be too big of a deal. It sounds like everyone who is involved has also been quarantined now, or not quarantined, they're under observation, I guess. Quarantine is when you don't know if someone is sick or not, and I think the people who are being held at the moment are confirmed to have, potentially have symptoms and all that. So, yeah, sounds like the situation is largely under control, so if you're stressing about that, it's probably not going to be too big of a deal. A disclaimer, I'm not a medical professional. This is just me repeating what I heard a medical professional saying about it. So yeah, that's my hantavirus corner. Hope that's helpful for someone. All right, enough about all of that. Let us now proceed with more music. Coming up next, we have a track here from a couple of artists. It's a collab between Zion and John Boy. It's called Face Another Day. It's a single from Cosmica Music. Coming up here in just a moment on KDVS.

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1: FM. I'm Greenslade, and this is Retro City Nights. Bringing you some new releases here in house, disco, electronic, you know, whatever kind of vibe you're feeling, really. But yeah, these are new contemporary tracks, just to be clear. This isn't, you know, like music from a certain time period, the 70s or 80s, for example. It merely evokes those times, but yes, all contemporary artists. Or at the very least, you know, remixes by contemporary artists. The track we just heard was by such an artist. They were called Loic. It's called Toxic Night. That was the track from the album El Comienzo. And that's an EP released by the Viso Fantasia label. Before that, we had Delphonic with Feel the Heat. And that's a rework track from the album Berlin Reworks 3, released by GAMM Enterprises. That's an acronym, by the way, G-A-M-M. I'm not sure what it stands for, but it sounds cool, right? Before that, we had Zion and John Boy with Face Another Day, the Cosmic Glow Mix. It's from a single released by Cosmica Music. And that was it, actually, just those three. They were pretty long tracks, so call it a short block. A short block that's the same amount of time. More music coming up here in just a moment, but first, a couple of quick reminders for you. First of all, you can reach us here in the studio if you wish. Number for us here is 530-754-5387. Feel free to drop us a line if you have any questions about the station, the music, or otherwise. Once again, that number is 530-754-KDVS. Always nice to hear from listeners, as I'm fond of saying. 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Thumbs up. That's me giving the thumbs up there. Just imagine it. Also available is kdvs.org. I inquired with a core staff member, and apparently it's an issue that we can't access the site down here in the studio, but outside, you know, in the free world out there, it is accessible, so feel free to check that out if you wish. The playlist for the show is posted on there. I'm updating that as we go, so you can use that to check out the artists in question, you know, who are being played. And the schedule grid is on there as well, so you can see the current season's programming. All that and more available at kdvs.org. And I think that's pretty much all the general info. I see no reason to dilly-dally, and instead we can press on with more music. Starting with this next track here. I'd say it's probably disco. Yeah, maybe you could say new disco. House adjacent. It's a track from Mohawk and the Kid, and also featuring Albin Myers. It's called Talk. The Mohawk anthem of that track. Cool stuff. Coming up here on KDVS in just a moment. And let's just do it. The moment is now. Here comes the music.

evening. It's late here. The track we just heard is by Madison McFerrin. It's called Try. It's the Big Logan vocal remix of that track. It's from a single released by BLR Recordings. Before that, we had Arjuna Oaks with Motel. That's specifically the Wiley Delphia remix, also a single from the Alberts Recordings label. Before that, we had Marco Corona with Get Up, a single from Crone Records. And then starting off the set, we had Mohawk and the Kid with Alvin Myers with Talk, the Mohawk and the Kid retouch of that track, also a single. Lots of cool stuff there. Got a bit more for you. We're entering into the last part of the program here, the last quarter. But before we get to that, a couple of more messages for you from the station. Be right back.

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And we're back. Important messages as always. Now, more music as we enter into the final part of the program here. Starting with this track here. It's from Pyramid Electronica. It's called Encanto from the album The Golden Horizon, which has very cool album artwork. This is from the... Oh no, never mind. I was thinking it was from Laser Music, but I got distracted by how cool the album cover is. It appears to be self-released, as far as I can tell. Here is Pyramid Electronica from Encanto. Here on KDVS.

Good evening, Greenslade here. Jumping on one last time to close things up for the evening. The track that we just heard was by Lurith. It was called Astrosomnia from an EP of the same name, released by Scrooniversal Records. Before that, we had DJ DLJ with Lose Yourself from the Lose Yourself EP from Lazor Music. That's Lazor, by the way, if you're searching for it. And then starting off that set, we had Encanto with Pyramid Electronica from the album The Golden Horizon. Lots of cool stuff there. Hope you've enjoyed this evening's fun stivities. That's like fun festivities. Don't know where that one came from, but you know, here we are at the destination regardless. It's fun picking out some disco and house sounds for you. I imagine I'll have more of that next week. That's kind of the mood I've been in lately. And it's, you know, lots of cool new releases from that department in general. So, yeah. Unlike the synth theme, ongoingly ever played by AI stuff, house and disco will remain largely immune from such things, at least in my experience. Big thanks for listening once again. Look forward to bringing you more stuff next week, and I hope you have a good one and a good rest of this evening. There's still a bit left. Hopefully it's cooled off a bit by the time I get outside. It was boiling today, but hopefully it'll be dark and cooling off. See you next time. Keep on keeping on.

0: They're going to talk about that tension at my funeral.
1: It's okay. Welcome. If you didn't know, which is fine, I won't blame you. But if you didn't know where you are, which is, that's okay.
0: Can we start talking?
1: I'm just trying to stress you out. It's okay.
0: I'm stressed. I'm so stressed. What's the theme of this episode again?
1: I think it's stress.
0: Yeah. Stress, or, high cortisol.
1: Yeah.
0: Very, very tense music. Because today here on Classic, we're tense.
1: We're tense.
0: It's been a long quarter with so much to worry about, so much to think about that, you know what? You listeners at home are going to feel our wrath if you'd like.
1: Yep. Now, you know, that's the theme, but I don't know. Me, I kind of feel low cortisol, you know? I kind of feel relaxed, you know? Like, I don't know.
0: Oh, this is why I need to graduate already.
1: Yeah.
0: Life gets so much easier.
1: Once you graduate, it's, you know, life gets easy. I haven't stressed about anything in like 7 years.
0: I should just pull a Pookie and withdraw.
1: Dang.
0: Sorry.
1: Oh my God.
0: Sorry, Pookie. Pookie's not listening.
1: Using
0: Pookie,
1: his real name.
0: That's my bad.
1: That's right. The episode is stressful. We hope you're having a nice night.

0: breasters in my life at times, and I love him to death, but yeah, this one goes out to him because sometimes I'll be having the most stressful situation and then he'll just like ask me a question without like intending to like rage bait me, and then he does. And then he does, and then I lose my, and then I lose it. I explode. So,
1: I am trying to think of what is my stressor in life. This episode is dedicated to driving. I'm a horrible
0: if we're really truly dedicating this to our stressors, this one goes out to the people in my group projects who have done nothing.
1: Which, hey, and if they didn't know that the following views presented in this hour do not reflect the views of KDVS, KDVS sponsors, or the University of California, well then that's on them.
0: Amen.
1: Now I'm really thinking about maybe we can in the back wraps we can talk about things that stress us out.
0: Yeah.
1: So
0: this is a compliant
1: group
0: episode.
1: Your group.
0: Yeah, my group project. Although you know what? Shout out, guys. On our presentation, we did actually receive a really nice grade. It was just really frustrating and very emotionally tolling that someone was doing nothing until like the morning of, and then was like, yeah, it's crazy. You know, we got such a good grade even though I did nothing, and then like I ended up doing it, and he's like talking to me like I'm his confidant. And,
1: I
0: like,
1: hate that.
0: I understand him, but no, I don't. I'm really mad at him. And I was in class, and he was talking to me about how he was like, ha ha, I did nothing. Hey, you seem upset. And I was like, oh.
1: Yeah, that's not charming. I really don't like it when people do that. Like, they use their, like, laziness as, like, that's just me. No, you should feel free to change that. Like, that is something to be worked on, you know? I've experienced that a lot. Now I really am stressed.
0: Sorry. You know what? Enough of the stress. Let's just play music that will, you know, stresses out some more, but we're going to turn it down here so that we don't have to hear it, and then we can, like, hopefully, like, chill.
1: Oh, yeah, we're listening to Claire de Lune.
0: Yeah, that's your guys' problem, if you'd like for it to be.
1: Oh, my goodness.
0: Sorry.
1: We're really antagonistic this episode. Okay, bye.

0: And you know what else stresses me out?
1: What?
0: I don't know. Hi, you're listening to KBS Davis. This is Classic with DJ Arto and DJ Nadia. We have been playing stressful music, and let's talk about it. You just heard the 1812 Symphony Overture. It's not a symphony. Sorry, my bad. The 1812 Overture by Peter. If you can say his middle name, then we'll play it. What is Tchaikovsky's middle name?
1: Ilyitriev.
0: No.
1: Freak.
0: It's Ilyich.
1: Ah!
0: I'm pretty sure.
1: Well, we played 1812 for the first time ever on this show. We played 1812. We played a recording for the first time ever. We played it for the first time. And before that...
0: Before that, we heard the second movement, Adagio di Molto, from Sibelius' Violin Concerto in D Minor, performed by the one, the only, my goat, Hilary Hahn. Who we totally played
1: we
0: a
1: have
0: Hilary
1: played.
0: Hahn recording before, I'm sure of it.
1: Yeah, a classic favorite.
0: I think we played...
1: I think our mics is a little too high.
0: Sorry.
1: But she's a classic favorite.
0: This is true. Mm-hmm. And then before that, what did I play before that?
1: Did we just jump right in?
0: Oh, we heard the... No, before that, we heard the excerpt from...
1: Oh, yes.
0: Mahler's Symphony
1: Number 2, yeah. Resurrection, mm-hmm. The finale. Mm-hmm. Oh, my goodness, right? Like, one of the best. It's just so good. Mm-hmm. From a very, very famous recording with, should we say, bro's name?
0: Yeah, sure.
1: Yeah, it's a Leonard Bernstein conducted. It's just so fun to watch, you know what I mean? I'm not, you know... He's great, right? He's good. But, like... That video specifically, feel free to check out. It's a video of Leonard Bernstein conducting Mahler Symphony Number 2, Resurrection, from specifically the finale, with that like, would you call it a geez, why am I confusing the word? Resolution? Resolve?
0: I guess, yeah.
1: That chord, you know what I'm talking about? Mm-hmm. Da, da, da, with the face. Mm-hmm. It's a great recording. It's really good.
0: It reminds me of like... Sibelius 4 ending also. That finale is also really powerful. I will not play because I think we've already played that on the show before.
1: Yeah, and we don't do that. We don't play.
0: We never play anything that we've played before in our lives ever.
1: Ever.
0: And that is why we played 1812 Overture.
1: Because we've never played it.
0: Yeah,
1: ever.
0: Yeah. Okay.
1: I do want to say in the Resurrection Symphony, there's the Ehrlicht. I can't remember if it's the specific part that's like the Ehrlicht Symphony or that's all called Ehrlicht Symphony. But this one vocal part. Oh, I wish I knew who the vocalist was, the solo vocalist in that recording. But it's so, so good. It is in the third movement, I think. Mm. I would love to play that one day. That doesn't count because we haven't played that specifically, that section.
0: That movement, yeah.
1: But maybe on another vocal episode.
0: Yeah.
1: We hadn't
0: had one of those in a while.
1: We haven't had one. Opera, we should
0: Opera's
1: try to.
0: Opera's plays and ballets. We had that one really... A long time ago.
1: They're going to do a sequel, and you know what? We could totally hit up that one DJ as a guest.
0: Oh, the one who does opera for the masses, DJ
1: yeah.
0: Butterfly?
1: Butterfly?
0: Yeah. DJ Butterfly, if you are listening right now and you would like to collaborate with us...
1: Please feel free to stop by.
0: Feel free to stop by. Let us know if you'd like.
1: Right. Because that'd be so great. I have so many new opera songs I would love to show off. I would... Okay, well, here's the question. I karaoke'd Nessun Dorma for...
0: So can I
1: play
0: it?
1: I say yes.
0: No, I say no.
1: I
0: say no.
1: Okay.
0: Thanks. Okay. Yum, yum, yum.
1: Yeah,
0: we're going to play some on-air messages for you guys to hear about our wonderful public affairs shows and about burrowing owl preservation. And you might hear about the sounds of stress. Oh,
1: ooh.
0: Wait. That's this show. Oh.
1: Oh.
0: You know what? I hope the next hour is a little less stressful.
1: We'll see. We have to stop arguing.
0: Yeah, you're right. I'm sorry.
1: We'll talk about peaceful things after.
0: Okay. Yay.
1: Bye.

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1: Imagine talking on air with underrepresented communities,
0: reviewing movies,
1: or even singing live karaoke. In case you're wondering, anyone is eligible.
0: And as you can tell, the possibilities are endless.
1: If you're interested, please email us at programming@kdvs.org.

0: Do you know about the burrowing owl? 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

0: We're having so much, like, technical difficulties. This is such a load of... I can't even... If I... One more time, I'm gonna... Ugh. You know... If I ever... To this... And then I... Somewhere around the... I'm gonna... On the... And one more thing. And then some.
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2: Where we do a whole bunch of...
0: How do you mess up a bell? Jeez. Oh my gosh. I mean, oh my... Now we're stressing out the listener.
2: I'm sure there's no one listening at this point.
0: Yeah, they've all turned us off. If you're still listening, thanks. What did we just hear? Wait, I know what we just heard.
2: Oh, yeah? Tell us.
0: We heard Camille Saint-Saëns' Organ Symphony finale, I believe the fourth movement, performed the organ performed by Anna Lapwood. I really like it. I found it today. I really like that piece. And it's just so good. It really makes me, when I, and the organs, and then some. What did we hear before?
2: Before that, we heard La Campanella by Franz Liszt, performed by Lang Lang. It was really good, although, you know what, I'll say this. I used to play piano tiles a lot when I was younger, and La Campanella was really difficult. I remember my fingers just, like, not being able to keep up with the piano tiles app. It was so frustrating. I wanted to all over the place.
0: Oh, my goodness.
2: Sorry. Is that a little too much?
0: You know what? I don't think that it's enough. Oh, wait, right. I don't think that it's enough. I think we should all over, and especially with KDVS.
2: Yeah, what they said. before La Campanella, we heard. Before La Campanella, yeah. We heard.
0: Wait, did what did, was that? Was there? That might have been the only two things.
2: Really?
0: Wait. Okay. Organ Symphony.
2: No, I think you might be right. I think you might be right.
0: Did you talk about the Liszt piece? Yes, you did, right?
2: Yeah.
0: When was the Liszt piece? Yeah.
2: Liszt is really stressful. I think anyone who plays the piano knows that if you've ever had to play Liszt, you have to brace yourself. Like. Go in with your BPM, like your heart rate being like 60 BPM, and then like walk out with it being like 200.
0: Yeah.
2: Because that is so stressful. That is a stressful composer.
0: Shout out to piano players. Are you a good piano player?
2: No.
0: No?
2: I wonder, was Franz Liszt suffering from mental illness? Some history for you guys today. Franz Liszt never received a modern clinical diagnosis for a psychiatric disorder, though he struggled with severe recurring bouts of clinical depression, nervous breakdowns, and profound despondency, particularly later in life. My source? It's Facebook. Oh, wow. Oh, no. Wait, he actually had a lot of... Okay.
0: Oh, wow.
2: This one, my source is real.
0: Plow?
2: The source is... Plow. I don't know. Following the death of his father and a denied romance, a teenage Liszt suffered severe emotional and physical collapse. His depression was so profound that a French newspaper even published his obituary.
0: Huh.
2: Oh, wow.
0: Like, they thought that he died?
2: I guess.
0: It's actually crazy.
2: That was in 1828, and then in July 1830, he withdrew from with touring, halting compositions, and immersing himself in religious and political introspection.
0: Isn't it crazy that there was touring?
2: Yeah.
0: You know what I mean? You know, like...
2: People go on tour today.
0: Whose bill do you think he hopped on?
2: I wonder who booked him. Like,
0: yeah.
2: Oh my gosh. My booking company from 1830 called. What's like an 1830 thing? Polybius could totally like tell me something from 1830 right now.
0: Name a booking company from 1830.
2: No. Well, don't name a real one. Just, come up with something that would have existed back in the day.
3: Stratford Milliken & Co.
2: Yeah, see, that's Stratford Millican and Co. That's
1: Stratford really good. Millican and Co. That's like perfect.
2: Yeah.
1: Polybius, that he stayed at Stratford's place.
2: Yeah. Polybius, would you like to have some commentary for the listeners at home who want to know about the stresses in your life?
1: Yeah.
3: Okay, I like that it wheeled up. I hope that got captured on the mics. I think that really adds to the effect. Okay, current stressors. This is a...
2: I'm waiting with the makeshift dump button, by the way, if you need it.
3: Okay. First of all, I just settled things with the landlord. I now owe the city of Davis $2,000. Can I say, I feel like that's permissible.
2: You can't say monetary values, yeah.
3: Of any kind?
2: No.
4: No.
3: That is only for the price of a good. Am I being exposed as like a bad KDVSer? Oh, no. I've been exposed. Anyway, I owe the city of Davis lots of things I can't say, which is stressful. And I also have never had a credit card or a loan before, so how I handle this will determine my entire credit score for the foreseeable future.
4: Jeez.
3: Which is stressful.
2: Crazy.
4: What a load.
3: Yeah. And then also, I have a 3,000 word paper due this coming, like not this Friday, but next week's Friday. Haven't started that. Shout out to this grad seminar. Although, if somebody in the seminar is listening, I actually really enjoy it and I'm grateful to be there, but it's just stressful. And then,
2: If we're going to talk about stressful things on this episode, we have to talk about grad students.
3: Yeah, those fools are stressed out. I feel so bad.
4: I thought you were going to say, like, the nice things. Like, no, let's talk about grad students.
2: Yeah, because look, I get a lot of stress from grad students. Grad students are already, like, plenty stressed. I feel like everything surrounding grad school is stressful, you know. So shout out to the grad students.
3: I know.
4: Okay, I see what we're saying now, because I thought we were going to talk about how grad students stress us out, which...
3: No,
2: that's true. I
4: would have had things to say.
2: To the grad students that have stressed me out in my time here, I hope your life is good. I hope that both sides of your pillow are cold tonight, and I hope that you find $1 million on the street tomorrow, and I hope that you have many children, if that's what you'd like to do with yourself. I don't know. I feel like grad students wouldn't like that, maybe.
3: I
2: hope that you graduate debt-free.
3: And to the grad student who's instructor of record for my Spanish class and who, like, allows me to come in and do additional practice in office hours, I hope everything goes well. And I also hope your biopsy comes back with a good outcome. That would be good.
4: Oh my goodness. I also hope that.
3: Yeah. But in any event, talk about stress.
2: Wait, I could probably hold it out way long. No, that's me.
4: Wait, play it again. I'm trying to tune to myself. Multiple car accidents happening right now. Oh my God.
2: Enough. We're retiring the harmonica until the next air break. This is KDVS Davis. I'm sorry for talking too much. Oh my gosh, it's been 9 minutes since we've got real music.
4: Time.
2: That is, we are having.
4: We've been told that people like it when we talk, which is nice. I feel like I've talked to DJs that say like, I wish people back rap less and or talk less and just get them. I like listening to back rap. You know what I mean?
2: It depends. It does depend. Like, there's some DJs who I think are trying to lengthen out their back raps as much as they can. Myself included, whenever I have no one to banter with, and it just sounds really, really awkward. Although I did receive a call. I subbed a show. I subbed Girl Slumber Party. Shout out DJ Yaya. Shout out DJ Dino Cat. And I subbed their show at 2 a.m. And I think I get a call at maybe like 3 a.m., 3:30 a.m., from a guy who's saying like, wow, you're really keeping me entertained tonight. Like, you're playing really good music and I think your banter is really good. And like, I think you're
4: Which
2: funny.
4: Is a hard thing to do when you're by yourself. Were you by yourself?
2: So late at night.
4: Yeah.
2: Yeah, I was. And I was like super tiresome, but I was just playing a lot of really loud music for a guy who really liked loud music. And it just worked out pretty well. And then he even called in and had a request, and I gave him some history about like that request that he made. I think so, it just depends. It depends. But if you're not really talking about anything and just going, yeah, I played the song because I like it. Yeah, it's really good.
4: Yeah.
2: Then
4: if you're gonna talk, you should have purpose. I agree.
2: Mm-hmm.
4: Maybe next air break, I'll give some shout outs to people that I like listening to back rap. You know what I mean? I have a couple people that I'd like to shout out, but Jigbee, DJ Aura.
2: Oh, DJ Aura. DJ Aura has some of the best shows on KBS, yeah, in my opinion. The following views presented in this hour do not reflect I like DJ Aura's shows. And happy birthday. Yes. Happy late belated birthday, DJ Aura. Yep. Happy belated birthday, Micah Joy. And happy future birthday, Chickpea. And who else's birthday is coming up? Polybius, is your birthday coming up? Next month. That's close. It's May 21st. 2026, the time is 9:07 p.m.
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0: You're doing that thing where they slow it down and then they go like,
1: it's like,
0: wait, we need to start editing people like that on air.
1: Yeah.
0: We were not watching South Park. Anyways, what did we just hear?
1: We just heard the fourth movement, Adagio Più Andante. Wait, no, is that just like the list of all of them? Is that really what the full movement is called?
0: I believe it's Adagio.
1: Got it. From
0: No. You're right. It's Allegro non troppo.
1: From Brahms Symphony No. 1 in C minor, Opus 68.
0: Which that one
1: by the Cleveland Orchestra. Sorry.
0: It's okay. That one specifically is stressful to me. Because I was in the symphony in the UC Davis one when we played it, and it was just so much. It's not that difficult, but like being in the Davis Symphony is very scary and stressful.
1: Oh, I'm sorry. But that happened to you.
0: I love that piece though. A lot of fake endings, really good. Mm-hmm. What did we hear before that? Did we not hear? No.
1: Yes, we did hear something really, really long before that as well, which was Rachmaninoff's Piano Concerto No. 3 in D minor, Opus 30, the third movement, Finale alla Breve. Mm. And would you like to talk about that one? Those are both your picks.
0: Performed by Yuja Meng, who was here at UC Davis recently. Somebody I know went, said it was really, really great. I just found them and I liked them. Rachmaninoff Piano 3. I'm a big fan of Rachmaninoff.
1: Have we been off the air this long? Are you kidding me? We started this with... Did we start with Scheherazade on this block?
0: Wait. Okay, wait. Okay, let me see.
1: Oh, my goodness.
0: My God, I think we did.
1: Oh, my gosh.
0: Oh, no.
1: Okay, that's fine.
0: That's okay. Jeez, yeah, you're right. Okay, well, once again, Piano Concerto No. 3. That's the finale, third movement. Just a really great piece. Rachmaninoff, a favorite on classic.
1: This is true. And then we played the first thing that we played on that very, very, very long block was Scheherazade's fourth movement from that suite, The Festival at Baghdad, The Sea, Shipwreck on a Rock, .. Mm-hmm. And I don't remember who did that performance, but I think I may have played Scheherazade on this before. This was composed by Nikolai Rimsky-Korsakov, and I think we may have played the first movement at some other time, because that's my personal favorite, so I'm just assuming. But, you know, I assume a lot of things, like that we played the 1812 Overture before when we didn't.
0: We didn't.
1: You're so lucky I'm conceding to this right now.
0: I'm not lucky, I'm right.
1: No. No, you're not.
0: I am right.
1: I'm going to go listen to all our... Oh, I guess I can't. You know, Spinatron's on your side.
0: You can't, because then you would find out that you're wrong.
1: Oh, so when I go and look at the fundraiser special, that's where I go, and DJ Navio on
0: different.
1: The canon.
0: That's different. First of all, fundraiser's not canon. none of what happened, you know? We were out of character.
1: What?
0: We were out of character.
1: When what?
0: Fundraiser doesn't count.
1: Okay.
0: Fundraiser, we were putting on different personas.
1: Right. Right.
0: I think we should end. Do you have a piece that we're going to end on?
1: No, but I do have some honor messages to play, and I think that we will probably end on that note.
0: Oh, yeah, that sounds good to me.
1: Okay with you. All right. Well,
0: that sounds good to me.
1: With that, we'll see you all in 2 weeks.
0: 2 weeks. One last episode for the 2025-26 UC Davis school year. But we'll be back.
1: This is true. We'll be Bach.
0: We barely play any Bach. No, that's not true.
1: Maybe we'll come back and play a Baroque episode or something.
0: Yeah, that'd be a good one. That'd be better than the medieval one, I think.
1: Yeah, medieval, I think it
0: was difficult.
1: It's because too, like, Gregorian chants.
0: Yeah, we got sick of Gregorian chants. Thanks for listening. KDVS Davis, 90.3 FM, listeners aboard Freeform Radio. This has been classic.
1: Sorry, I let you do that one by yourself.
0: That's okay. On
1: KDVS Davis,
0: 90.3
1: F.
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1: Step into the lush Botanical Conservatory right here on the UC Davis campus. A living library that started in 1959 of nearly 4,000 plant species, from the critically endangered to the downright bizarre. We've always been dedicated to the conservation of plant species, including cacti, succulents, orchids, cycads, water lilies, carnivorous plants, and so much more. 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If you'd like to visit, our hours of operation are from 9 a.m. to 4 p.m., Monday through Friday. 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
4: 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I am the butcher of the Sacramento Valley, and whenever I'm fondling the well-preserved body parts of my victims, I always like to tune into KDVS Davis, devious radio for the unbalanced and devious mind.
5: You cut off my head, what would I say? 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

Look out now, this is the Diz. Dizzy Gillespie, that is. And let me give you some information. 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This is the Diz.

0: Georgia.
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4: Welcome to another edition of Wash or No Wash. 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
4: Okay, he's walking by the sink. 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No! 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Sammy, you guessed wrong. 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

90.3 KDVS in Davis, California.

Thank you to the Classic Kids. Playing that lovely classical music for the past 2 hours. I hope you enjoyed that programming as much as I did. All right, now this track, once I'm done jabbering in your ear, I'm gonna let it breathe a little bit, because this is a classic. Jam and Spoon. Stella.

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Slander and Dylan Matthew. Provided Love Is Gone, the Tiesto remix. And right there was by Capstick with a K. This program is called the Geneva Dance Convention. I am your DJ, Split Pea.

is just a dream? Is there reality somewhere? This isn't perfect anymore. Do you think I want this? I love you. I won't leave you behind. I won't give up on you.

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125 and I move with the friction. 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

Geneva Dance Convention, Split P. I'm about to wind it down. This is called Losing Control by DJ The Mask.

Next program is going to be DJ Killed the Video Star with DJ Mirrors. Split P out. Peace, love, unity, and respect. Take it out with some Said the Sky and Midas.

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1: Senator Mark Kelly.
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3: Congresswoman Maggie Goodlander.
4: Representative Chrissy Houlihan.
5: Congressman Jason Crow.
1: I was a captain in the United States Navy.
0: Former CIA officer.
2: Former Navy.
5: Former paratrooper and Army Ranger.
3: Former intelligence officer.
4: Former Air Force.
1: We want to speak directly to members of the military
0: and the intelligence community
5: who take risks each day
2: to keep Americans safe.
0: We know you are under enormous stress and pressure right now.
4: Americans trust their military.
2: But that trust is at risk.
1: This administration is pitting our uniformed military
0: and intelligence community professionals
5: against American citizens.
1: Like us, you all swore an oath
3: to protect and defend this Constitution.
2: And right now, the threats to our Constitution aren't just coming from abroad,
5: but from right here at home.
1: Our laws are clear. You can refuse illegal orders.
0: You can refuse illegal orders.
2: You must refuse illegal orders.
0: No one has to carry out orders that violate the law
4: or our Constitution.
5: We know this is hard
1: and that it's a difficult time to be a public servant.
0: But whether you're serving in the CIA,
5: the Army,
2: or Navy,
4: the Air Force,
1: your vigilance is critical.
0: And know that we have your back.
5: Because now, more than ever,
4: the American people need you.
0: We need you to stand up for our laws,
2: our Constitution,
1: and who we are as Americans. Don't give up.
2: Don't give up.
5: Don't give up.
0: Don't give up the ship.
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KDVS Davis. Oh, there's a better bill. This one was not it. Y'all hear this one? Compared to this one. Oh, so crisp, so clear, so bell-like. This is DJ Mirrors checking in. Shout out to Split P with the Geneva Dance Convention. Always great dance mixes. The name of this show is DJ Killed the Video Star. And I like to play all sorts of stuff. I like to keep it adventurous. I like to dive deep into our physical media collection. And I've been playing a bunch of CDs so far. And I dug a little in the indigenous section, Native American section, and found some cool stuff. Thought I'd change it up since I feel like the past few weeks I've been diving into the electronic and the rock sections and the experimental section, and I was in the mood for something different, and hopefully you were into that, because we've got a big indigenous Native American section, and I was like, you could build like a whole show of just like these artists. And so if you ever hear a show that leans towards Native American music, I think that would make a great daytime show. Let me see here. 1, 2, 3, 4. We've heard 4 tunes. Let's have a quick recap in reverse order, shall we? Most recently, where is it? I don't think the tracks have names. I think they're all just credited as Bird Songs. That's the name of the album, Bird Songs of the Colorado River by Joe Guashino. And where did it go, the track list? Oh yeah, they're all untitled. But yeah, it was an instrumental tune, again by Joe Guashino. And then before that was The Moonlight Effect by, where was it? It was Glenn Ahaidi. Ahaidi. I'm like, how do you pronounce this? Ahaidi. A-H-H-A-I-T-T-Y. I'm sure I'm butchering it in some way. But yeah, we heard The Moonlight Effect from an album called No More Lies. And then before that was a tune called Sunshine by Audio Pharmacy. And then before that was, what was it called? It was called Drums Before Sundown by Pete Wyoming Bender. And what was the album called? It was called Canyon Drums. And yeah, lots of cool instrumentals with some vocals, some chanting. There were some lyrics here and there. But yeah, like I said, I think that would be a cool show, exploring the Native American music we have. But I think I'm gonna change it up a bit and dive into some assorted CDs.
that I found. I think we're gonna have a little block of some stuff I found from the rock and pop section. And then we'll have another change up and we will explore another section. But I think I'm going to, yeah, shuffle around a bunch of CDs I grabbed. But yeah, thank you for joining us here at KDVS, keeping it freeform, eclectic, multi-genre. 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I'll give you a preview. I have some Origami Ghosts. I have Mary Timoney. I have Drew Lustman. I have, who's this? Orso. And that's just a few. But yeah, let's switch it up a bit. KDVS Davis.

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This is DJ Mirrors checking in. The name of this program is DJ Killed the Video Star. And this most recent chunk of music, we began with some more, I call it kind of like post-rocky, kind of jazz-informed, like rock. And then we kind of drifted into more rock music for a little bit, and then we had like an electronic tune, and then I wanted to hear the new Sun record, a tune from it, the new one, their new self-titled release. And then I think I'm gonna continue on with another metal tune. Before then, we're gonna have a quick recap, and then we'll take a quick break, and then we'll dive into some Neurosis. But in reverse order, here we go. We heard most recently, Does Anyone Here Like Venom? And that was by Sun. That was from their new self-titled album from Sub Pop. And then before that was Angel Flesh by Drew Lustman. That was from Crystal Cowboy. And before that was Summer by Mary Timoney. That is from her most recent album on Merge. And then before that was Shooting Stars by Origami Ghosts. That was from 1921 Frey, Dissolve and Defade. And then before that was At Home by Unlearn. That was from Places. And then before that was Buttermilk by Tikla. That was from an album called Polydemic. And then before that was Spider's House by Orso. That was from, I believe, a self-titled release, Orso. All right. Let's take a quick break, shall we? And then get back to the music. I'm gonna pick a random tune from Neurosis's new album, but yeah. Thanks for listening, thanks for hanging out. This is KDVS. And yeah, I think I'm gonna switch it up after this tune, but we'll see where we go. Bye-bye for now.

0: 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Parental discretion is advised. 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

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All right, this show is DJ Killed the Video Star, a multi-genre, freeform, eclectic, quintessentially KDVS show, and like a lot of shows here, I would say it's a bit psychedelic, a bit far out to keep it exploratory, keep it adventurous, keep it mercurial. And I've been exploring a bunch of different sections, and it's been a lot of CDs, and this hour, let me see here, where did we begin this hour? Oh, we took a break right as we were diving into some new metal. We heard some new Sun, we heard some new Neurosis, but before I get ahead of myself, let's go in reverse order here. We were deep into some blues, some blues rock, and stuff from, yeah, our blues section. Where were we? We just heard Heart for Sale by Piper and the Hard Times. And before that was Love Me Baby by Monster Mike Welch. And then before that was a live version of Raven Black Knight by Government Mule. And then those were the blues tunes so far. And then before that we heard Mirror Deep by Neurosis. That is from their new one, from An Undying Love for a Burning World. And then before that we heard Does Anyone Here Like Venom? By Sun, and that is from their new self-titled album. Yes, yes, yes. I think I'm gonna continue on with some blues rock, and generally some blues-inspired stuff from this section, because we got a bunch of new and relatively new stuff here. Lots of CDs. And a lot of this stuff I would like to check out, because it's a section I rarely dive deep into. Of course, we have some blues-focused shows here, there's some blues-focused DJs here who have shows and play blues for the entirety of their show, but yeah, it's a section I would love to dive deeper into, because we have a whole big wall of blues CDs and a bunch of blues vinyl too. So I pulled stuff from there before, but it'd be nice to do another deep dive. Hopefully you're out there enjoying what we're digging into. I like to feature a lot of our physical media collection,
We've got lots of CDs, lots of cassettes, lots of vinyl. And yeah, it's fun to indiscriminately explore. Are you still with me out there? Who do I got next? My gosh, the CD was so far away. I've got some Kim Wilson. I've got some more blues stuff. I got some Duke Robillard. And yeah, I'm gonna pick a random tune from this album by him. But what did I pick for this next track? I picked by Kim Wilson. We're gonna hear Boogie in E. All right, this is from his album Slow Burn. What year is this from? Oh, it's from last year. All right, let's check it out. Kim Wilson. KDVS Davis 90.3 on the FM dial or kdvs.org.

Hello again. This is KDVS Davis. This is DJ Mirrors checking out. We just heard Taj Mahal with Better Than Ever featuring Wendy Moten. And then before that was Bluish Gray by Brooks Milgate. And before that we heard You Got the Power by Scott Weisband. And then before that was How You Look at Things by Allison Joy Williams. And then before that was Galactic Greece by Duke Robillard. And I think I said it already, but before that was Boogie in E by Kim Wilson. And that is it, my friends. I'll be back next week. Thanks for hanging out, and feel free to stick around for more live DJs coming at you right now. Bye-bye. Have a great weekend.

0: Hello, hello.
1: What's good, y'all?
0: Hello.
2: Good morning.
0: Good morning, you.
2: You
0: are.
2: Are we doing this?
0: Yeah.
2: Listening.
0: To.
2: Kinda.
0: Corny.
2: On.
0: KDBS.
2: Davis. Wait, that was kind of fire.
0: That was pretty fire. Yeah.
2: Oh, yeah. It's 2:05 a.m. And guys, we have a guest today. We have a shadow.
0: Yeah. Introduce yourself.
1: What's good, y'all? It's DJ Steez in here.
0: DJ Steez.
2: DJ Steez.
0: Yeah. And you are joined by DJ Lava Cakes.
2: And I'm DJ Tub. You guys know us, though. You love us.
0: Yes.
2: Yeah, everyone loves us. Mm-hmm. Yeah, we got, surprise, surprise, we got music queued up for you.
0: Yeah, we do.
2: Yeah.
0: But before we start, the following hour of KDVS programming may not be suitable for all audiences, as it may contain material which may be perceived as objectionable. Parental discretion is advised. The views contained in this hour may not reflect the views of KDVS, KDVS sponsors, or the University of California.
2: That's true.
1: Real.
2: Real.
0: Real.
2: Real.
0: Real. Yeah. All right. We're going to play the music for you.
2: Oh, yeah. We love music.
1: Let's cook up some bangers.
2: Yeah. KDVS Davis, guys.
0: Yay. All right. See you.

0: This is Berkeley Breathed, the person responsible for Bloom County and Opus. I'm here to remind everyone that there's a lost and unloved animal waiting at your local shelter just for you. I should also add that there's a cat named Bill that I'm personally trying to place as soon as he's out of jail.
1: You can reach the Yolo County Animal Shelter at 530-668-5287 and the Yolo County SPCA at 530-758-7722.

0: Hello? Oh, yeah. Hello? Hello? Hello? Okay.
1: Hello?
0: Hello?
1: Hello?
0: We are back.
1: We're so back.
0: We are so back with Kinda Corny at KDVS Davis.
1: Oh, yeah. And we got our shadow here one more time. What's your shadow name, Shadow?
2: That's good, y'all. It's DJ Steez. How we doing this morning?
1: DJ Steez, how we doing this morning? I hope y'all are doing good if anyone is listening.
0: Yeah. The people in Australia.
1: Oh, yeah. We love you, Australians. Yes. Song you just heard was Is This Thing On by The Promise Ring.
0: Yeah, that's DJ Lava Kick's pick, you know, classic emo. What more can I say? I think they're from Seattle?
1: Dude, that's me. That's literally me.
0: Yeah.
1: Oh my God, represent.
0: Yeah.
1: Yeah.
0: Yeah, the song before that was Stars by Hum.
1: Y'all know Hum.
0: Everyone knows Hum.
1: They like played a show recently.
0: Really? Where?
1: I don't know. It was like a reunion show. I don't know where, but I saw it on Instagram and I was
0: that's
1: like, dang,
0: awesome.
1: That's pretty cool.
0: That's awesome. I would love to hear Stars Live. It's such a great song. It's an amazing song.
1: It was cool.
0: Yeah. And the song before that was A Dozen Roses by Braid.
1: Holy Heat.
0: Another classic emo band from Urbana, Champaign, which is the same place where American football is from. If you guys know that, if you're tapped in.
1: American football. Oh, yeah, yeah.
0: The band.
1: The sport.
0: Yeah, the sports. Yeah. And the song before that was Funeral Bride by the Raymond Brake, niche emo pull that was recommended to me by another DJ.
1: We stay niche and gatekeep at KDVS.
0: Yeah, but we're not gatekeeping because we're telling you.
1: Hey, we gatekeep sometimes.
0: Sometimes. Only sometimes.
1: It's healthy.
0: It's healthy.
1: It's like taking a little bit of steroids, you know?
0: Yeah. Yeah.
1: Okay, well, we got some more music queued up for you, right?
0: I don't... Yeah,
1: we're about to get some more music queued up for you.
0: Yeah, do you want me to stall? Well,
1: yeah, sure, I'll do it.
0: Okay, how are we doing, guys? Yay!
2: Yeah, I can help him stall if you want.
0: Yeah, all right. How'd you come up with the name DJ Steez?
2: We went off the basis of you asked me. Okay, you got to pick something in 5 seconds, and I was like, you know what?
0: Yeah,
2: let's
0: roll
2: with it. I've been up since
0: 5 a.m.
2: the last morning, so you know, I'm getting a little late.
0: Yeah, just a little bit closer.
2: Yeah, I got you.
0: Yeah.
2: No, but yeah, Steez, I don't know where that came from. It's just, you know, first thought in the mind. I was like, let's roll with it and make it happen. And so here we are, you know, shadowing session. I can't complain one bit. I'm hoping take this the full way. You know, DJ Steez gets his spot at KDVS.
0: I think you got it.
2: I hope so. It's looking good so far.
0: It is looking good. Yeah. Well, all right. Are we ready?
2: Yes.
0: Okay. All right. We got some more banger music for you. I'll see you in a bit. All right, bye.

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That's January, April, July, and late September. You will be fully trained over 6 to 8 weeks, then complete volunteer hours, spend some time in studio, and take a written test. After that, you can apply for a show for the next quarter. Being a DJ on the radio changed my life. Maybe it will change yours too.

0: In 50 feet, turn left. Why are you driving so slowly?
1: After a few drinks, I'm taking it slow.
0: Well, you're not fooling the cop behind you.
1: What?
0: Get ready to pay in 0.1 miles.
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0: Yo, we're so back. We're so back. It's DJ Tub. You're listening to Kinda Corny on KDBS. The time is 2:40 a.m. Oh, yeah. That song you just heard was Natural Disasters by Eno.
1: Yes.
2: Don't worry about that.
1: Okay. Found Eno through Spotify, and I was like, wow.
0: Great stuff. Yeah. What'd you think of that song, DJ Steez?

0: heard it.
1: The song before that was Melody 2 by Terabulous. Great band from Sacramento. They're like on the level of Hella. Very good math rock band. I forget the guitarist name, Nick Reinhardt, but he had a project with Zach Hill and his bygones.
0: Oh, yeah, wait, I think I heard him.
1: Yeah. They're really good. Crickets, strictly ballroom. I was quite surprised to find out that we had this in our physical media because the CD is really expensive and it's quite rare. So
0: biggest music collection on the West Coast.
1: True.
0: Yeah, we don't play.
1: We don't play. And the song before that was Blue Line Baby by Nothing.
0: This band is so sick. I saw these guys live back in Seattle, like over the summer. They had Slow Dive opening for him, and then it was like a dual headline with Work. Very fun. These guys are very good live. And yeah, so good song, great album, and great band.
1: Oh yeah. Also, yeah, hope you guys are enjoying the show. We're gonna be stalling, but I hope you guys are enjoying the background track. The background track is Horizon by Nujabes. Rest in peace. Great Japanese producer, one of the greatest instrumentalists ever, in my opinion. Yup. All right. I think we could turn off the mics, but we'll see you. We got more banger tunes.
2: Keep it real, y'all.
1: Keep it real. Yeah. All right. See ya. Hello. Hello. Yeah, we're back. Technical difficulties. We don't like dead air on KDVS Davis. No.
2: Nonstop all the time.
1: Nonstop, 24/7, 365. Yeah. You know,
2: that's the one thing I will really appreciate is at one of my old community college I was at, they'd have a little patch of dead air and it would just kind of kill the vibe.
1: Yeah.
2: I'd be coming home from class.
1: It kills the vibe.
2: Being late from a lab and I'd be like, oh, let me turn on some jams. And then you just hear static, and I was like, man.
1: Closer to the mic. You have to get, really close.
2: Oh, my bad, y'all.
1: No, it's all good.
2: No, but that dead air, it just doesn't do it for me.
1: Yeah.
2: You got to keep it live all the time.
1: It is true. Yeah, are we ready?
3: Yep.
0: Yeah. Right. We got Converge queued up.
1: Converge! What? Okay, all right. See you.

0: Yo.
1: What's good, y'all? How we doing?
0: How are we doing? It's kind of quiet. Wait. Hello?
1: We good?
0: Hello? Hello? Hello? Okay, now it's better.
1: All right, perfect.
0: Yeah, yeah.
1: I'm going to run with it?
0: Yeah, yeah.
1: All right. You're tuned in to KDVS Davis 90.3. And just for our little disclaimer, so the following hour of KDVS programming may not be suitable for all audiences as it may contain material which may not be perceived as objectionable. Parental discretion is advised. The views contained in this hour may not reflect the views of KDVS, KDVS sponsors, or the University of California.
0: Yeah. And we will be right back. We got some more music for you, though. All right. See ya.

0: Hello, hello.
1: Hello.
0: That is very loud. Hello.
1: It's okay. Hello.
0: Yes.
1: Hello.
0: Hello.
1: Hello.
0: Hello.
1: Hello. Okay. Okay. Sorry. We're volume testing. I hope this sounds good to you guys.
0: Yes. Yeah. Yeah. KDVS Davis.
1: KDVS Davis.
0: Yeah. The song you just heard was Harvey by Alex G.
1: That definitely sounded like Alex G.
0: Yeah. I mean, it's Alex G. Everyone knows Alex G.
1: Everyone freaking knows Alex G. What are you, stupid?
0: If you want to be...
1: if you like...
0: Yeah.
1: Yeah.
0: The song before that was Me or You by Bunkbed. This was off some audio compilation type from the 90s where it's just a bunch of random bands on an album. And that's how they used to find bands back in the day.
1: Yeah. But now we have these Spotifys and these YouTubes and these band
0: gizmo
1: camps.
0: Gadgets.
1: These gizmo gadgets.
0: The song before that was Skip by Cave Town.
1: Oh, yeah.
0: Oh, yeah.
1: Cave Town.
0: Cave Town. Yeah. It's Cave Town.
1: Yeah.
0: We love Cave Town. And they're a current. So it was quite pleasant to see them.
1: Yeah. Very sweet.
0: Yeah.
1: Yeah. Song before that was probably by Push Puppets.
0: Yeah, another current.
1: And was that the one I grabbed?
0: Yeah.
1: Oh, yeah.
0: You want to talk about it?
1: So basically, we needed to play currents for the hour,
0: yes.
1: And we forgot, so I just grabbed a current, and then, you know, the rest is history.
0: The rest was history. Yeah.
1: Yep.
0: Did we talk about Homewrecker?
1: Homewrecker. Oh, yeah, we played Convert. Bro, this was supposed to be the metalcore block, and then we realized we forgot to play our currents for the hour.
0: I didn't bring any metalcore.
1: I brought metalcore. I had freaking, like, I have... like Converge, I brought Marauder,
0: dang.
1: I got Hatebreed, low-key like surface level picks, but like
0: dang.
1: They don't have that much metalcore. I'm working with what I got.
0: Yeah, I mean, I want to play more mathcore, but we don't have a lot of mathcore.
1: I want to get kickback. They don't have kickback.
0: Yeah, damn.
1: Goodness, where's my
0: darn.
1: Evil? Where's my evil hardcore?
0: Evil hardcore.
1: Yeah.
0: All right. Well,
1: do we have music queued up this time? I swear to God, I swear.
0: But we are locked out.
1: Oh my goodness. Okay. So yeah, we're gonna queue up. We're gonna queue up some more music for you right now. And this time, DJ Lava Cakes is gonna do it.
0: Okay, I got you.
1: Yeah, DJ Steez, would you like to sit down for a little bit?
2: Yeah, of course.
1: So DJ Steez, I hear you're shadowing at the moment, which means you don't. You know, as of next quarter, you're gonna be an official DJ.
2: I am hoping so. I mean, I gotta get a few more hours in, but if all goes to fruition, that's gonna be pretty solid.
1: Very true. Very true. I guess. What are we thinking? Is it ready?
3: Yeah.
1: Oh, okay. Oh, never mind.
2: That's quick.
3: No, we can finish.
1: Okay. Well, I guess a question for our shadow here is, what are you planning on doing for your next show? What do you have in mind?
2: I mean, honestly, at the way I'm going, I'm kind of feeling a little bit of anything, you know, throw on whatever sounds good, bring some new stuff for the people, bring a nice little bit of commentary, you know, tell them how life's going.
1: There you go.
2: And honestly, if I can, I want to try and get some public opinion here, you know, maybe get some word on the street, you know, get some phone calls in. Hey, the world's our oyster. Might as well find it out, you know?
1: Yeah, true, true.
3: Oh, yeah.
1: All right. We got some more music queued up for you. You're listening to KDVS 90.3 FM, in case you didn't know.
2: The one and only.
1: The one and only. All right. See y'all in a bit.

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I apologize, let me light your cigarette. Come visit Kansas for a week of debauchery.

0: Yar, here's some heartening news for you land lovers. According to the American Dietetic Association, eating certain types of seafood twice a week may prevent heart disease, heart attacks, and cardiac arrest. That's because seafood contains a crucial dietary ingredient, omega-3 fatty acids. This follows years of studies suggesting omega-3s can help with heart issues such as breast cancer, strokes, and depression. Here, omega-3s are found in fish such as sardines, mackerel, and salmon. Here, here, here.
1: This one's called Stella was a diver and she's always down.

0: Hi everyone, my name is Apollo and I'm the president of the Native American Pre-Law Association. Essentially, we are a club on campus that is dedicated to providing help to Native students as well as allies who are interested in working tribal and environmental law. Some of the things that we offer in the club would be the law school application process help, LSAT preparation, as well as Native speakers. We have our meetings every Monday at 5 p.m. at the Native Nest Conference Room, and we hope to see you all there.
1: You gotta do back rapping first.
2: Yeah. Hello. Oh, that is very loud. Okay, no. We're normal now. All right. You want to join me?
3: Yeah, why not? Let's do it.
2: All right. So the song you just heard was Stella Was a Diver and She Was Always Down by Interpol. Great band. My brother actually put me on, which I'm quite surprised because...
4: You have a brother?
2: Yeah. Yeah. And the song before that was Rusted Satellites by Knife the Symphony. DJ Tubb, you want to talk about this one? Because I think that's your pick, right?
5: Yeah, I found that in the stacks. I just thought the album cover was cool. It's like some weird, like, gold guy, and he looked kind of sad, and I was like, yeah, that's hard. So we picked that up for the show, and it was pretty good. I hope you guys liked it.
2: Oh, yeah. You want to say the next?
3: What do we got?
2: Cute thing. What? Cute thing. This one.
3: Oh, yeah. So that last one was... Cute Thing by, let me see, who do we got? Car Seat Headrest. I like the name.
2: Cute Thing.
3: New one to me, but I mean, with a name like Car Seat Headrest, I mean, how can you go wrong? It's, those generic names always hit, I swear. It's just something about, it's the creativity there. It just matches the music. So you can always know you're in for a good treat.
2: Yeah, Cute Thing by Car Seat Headrest. Great song. And the song before that was Evil K by Retriever. Another niche emo. I think emo. I don't remember. Emo, indie, pick. Yeah, great song. And the song before that was Someday by The Strokes. I don't think I need to talk about that one. Everyone knows The Strokes.
3: That's true. They're very well known.
2: They're very well known.
3: Almost had a chance to see them live. And
2: really?
3: I wound up getting strep throat. So.
2: Oh, no.
3: I mean, to be fair, tickets were like $80. And
2: yeah.
3: I was a very broke high school student at the time. So,
2: Yeah, that's fair enough. Yeah. Well... We got more music coming up. All right. Yeah. See ya. Bye.

0: life is for understanding what is sense and expression. And what it actually does is helps you manage the way you use senses, the way you have symbolic relationships with reality, and the way you have a foundation for the house that you build. You see, what it faith is a philosophical challenge to a material explanation for the universe itself, because not the material explanation for the universe itself can explain the universe itself. It's chicken and the egg. You see, the idea of the concept, the laws of the universe, by the universe, create mass and matter. And that is God's principle.
1: You cannot wear that. That's a Rastafarian hat.
2: Hey, I've been Safarian since before you were born.
1: Wearing a Jamaican hat makes it bold.

0: No man, let's go home to Jamaica. I and I've been in Babylon too long.
1: Bless up. 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
0: I'm in a Caribbean mood tonight. How about giving me Baby Elephant Walk with a little reggae kind of beat? Go, Dancing Homer. Get up, man. Get up.
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1: KDVS.
2: The time is 3:50 a.m.
1: Yay.
2: Oh, I'm tired.
1: Yeah, we are tired. But the song you just heard was Francis Forever by Mitski.
2: I like Mitski.
1: Mitski's pretty cool.
2: I've only heard, what was it, the 2024 release? The Land is Inhospitable. That one.
1: Oh, yeah.
2: I really like that one. Yeah, I don't know.
1: Yeah, I also like Washing Machine Heart. That's a good song.
2: I like Washing Machines.
1: Yeah, I like Washing Machines. Yeah. Just not the ones.
2: Not the ones in the dorm. Not the ones in the dorm.
1: Yeah.
2: Bro, I literally have to do like two loads of laundry because like it literally doesn't wash the one load I have. Yeah. I spend $8 every time I do laundry. It's such, if I could say bad words, I would, but the FCC won't let me.
1: No, they won't. So, they won't.
2: But whatever.
1: Yeah. And the song before that was when the little choo-choo train toots his little horn by the Bug Club.
2: Yeah. We got trolled.
1: We thought we were looking at the album cover thinking, damn, this is going to be some hardcore stuff. But
2: little choo-choo train.
1: It is literally the exact opposite. I mean, hey. Cool.
2: What is the album name? Very Human Fetus?
1: Yeah, by Very Human Features.
2: Oh, yeah, yeah.
1: Features.
2: Yeah, I get
1: features.
2: That.
1: Yeah, yeah.
2: Yeah, that sounds like it'd be some mathy stuff.
1: Yeah, but it wasn't, unfortunately.
2: Yeah. Song for that was Fear of Sin by Marauder. Okay, so I made a mistake again in thinking this was going to be a metalcore block, but it's okay. Things happen. Marauder is pretty freaking dope. I don't really know what else to say about these guys. I like pretty dope hardcore, like metalcore band. I consider these guys in the same sort of vein as like Kickback. And that's sort of like, I don't know, evil hardcore, you know what I'm saying? It's just freaking evil. I love it. Yeah. Song for that was Dead Wire by Bodyweb.
3: So yeah. Funny enough, that was one of our, you know, one of our currents. And it was we found it on the basis of I opened up the CD case and I was like, wow, this is really something. It was one of those, the design matched the music and it wound up, I was thinking, oh, it won't be that hardcore, maybe a little something, a little spicy. But nah, that one, you know, lit off the John and it was, you know, very, very impressive in my books.
2: Yeah, it was dope. I got like Loathe or like, what was the other band called? Not Fleshwater. Thornhill. Yeah, like Loathe and Thornhill sort of vibes, you know?
3: I haven't heard Thornhill in a minute. That's like an old pig.
2: I had a friend back in Seattle. I was in a band with for a little bit, and he was really into Thornhill. Shout out Ori if you're listening, bro. Thanks for tuning in, I guess. But yeah, we got like, I don't know, only a couple minutes left on air, but we still got a little bit more music queued up for you. I believe this next pick is from DJ Steez.
3: This is my pick off my personal CD collection. Hope y'all enjoy.
2: Oh yeah, this guy's tapped in, by the way.
3: Yeah. I try.
2: All right, see y'all in a bit.
3: Catch y'all.

そして音楽的センスを育てる。それによって上達も。The most important thing is listening the recording of the music. It makes them get a musical sense. And that's the point of the fast progress.

0: Hello.
1: See you testing.
0: What's up, guys?
1: How's it going?
0: You're listening to Kinda Corny on KDVS. That song was Left Hand Suzuki Method by the Gorillaz.
1: Yep. And that was, funny enough, I found that when I was probably 9 years old. Yeah, I was about 9 years old when I found that album. It was sitting in a garage. Like, I was at a garage sale, and I just found it. I thought it looked cool because it had that, like, the green Jeep on it, which was one of my favorites. And I was like, oh my gosh, it looks so cool as a little kid. Listen to that whole album. It changed my life. I mean, I've been a Gorillaz fan ever since. And their music, it's so diverse. It's so strange. And I mean, they've had countless collabs, and it's just always something new. I know they just dropped an album, I want to say about a month or two ago.
0: It was like back in March, I think.
1: Yeah.
2: Do you like the album?
1: Which one?
2: The new one?
1: The Mountain?
2: Yeah,
1: if you get the chance, listen to it. It has a ton of really good posthumous features. Like, I think it was True Grey the Dove of De La Soul was on it.
0: Yeah.
1: Bobby Womack, I think he passed away about 10 years ago. He was right after Plastic Beach, which it was great hearing his voice again. Like, the whole album, I think, was like on Death and Rebirth, and they captured it so well. If I'm lucky, I'm trying to get tickets to go, but, you know, it was a great album nonetheless.
0: Yeah, it was so dope. I love Gorillaz. I think big step up from Cracker Island. I did not like Cracker Island, Loki.
1: Yeah, I mean,
0: it
1: was popular, and they had Tame Impala and was it Stevie Nicks on there?
0: Mm-hmm.
1: Yeah.
2: Bro, I love. Wait, what was it called? Like, Oil?
1: Yeah.
0: What are your thoughts on this DJ, man?
3: So I have so many thoughts. I used to say Gorillaz was like my second favorite band. Yeah, my second favorite band. I was actually gonna play them like in the next segment, cause. Yeah, but I agree. Like, yeah. I feel like Gorillaz is this one band where it's like you can listen to a Gorillaz song at random and not know that it's a Gorillaz song. Like, they don't have a cohesive, like, oh yeah, this is the Gorillaz sound. And I kind of like that about them.
1: Yeah.
3: It changes
1: variety so often with each album. It's so trippy to me because, I mean, you can go from, you know, some kind of sad, slow, downbeat song to a hip-hop collab with Snoop Dogg, and it's just absolutely amazing. And Damon Albarn as a singer himself, he's one of my all-time favorites. I mean, he was in Blur, he's done a few other projects, and the guy just carries. He's almost 60 now and just absolutely lights it up every time.
3: I had the once he was like crowd surfing on me, and that was like the peak.
1: Wait, where'd you see him at?
3: Life is Beautiful, like, I think 3 years ago.
1: Wow.
3: Yeah, I know.
1: I should have gone. I want to go see Gorillaz during, when they did that album, the Now Now, back in 2018. I was in eighth grade. My parents were like, absolutely not. You're not going down to LA.
3: Bro, yeah, I skipped school for a week to do it. It was like,
1: I'm very jealous. My parents were strict, which, you know, hey, at least now I'm in college. So, hey, get to have fun. Hopefully go to that mountain tour, because it's going until late October of 2026, which will be pretty heat.
4: Oh yeah.
3: Okay, wait 1 second.
1: That's all we got.
3: I'll pass off to.
0: I forgot. We're kind of corny. I'm DJ Tub. DJ Lava Cakes is somewhere getting stuff sorted out. We got our next show, Mars Bars, coming in. I mean, DJ Man already introduced yourself. DJ Coconuts is in here as well. They're gonna bring you some tunes. They're gonna be almost as good as ours, and yeah, it's gonna be pretty good. okay, see you guys later. Bye bye.
1: Keep it real, y'all.
3: Wow, you said that on our own segment in our time slot.
4: I don't know what you're talking about.
3: Okay.
5: Why doesn't?
3: Okay, bye guys.
5: K-Y-S.
3: Thank you for Kinda Corny.
5: So I actually can't find my album. Is my microphone on? Hello, everybody. Good morning.
3: Is this thing on?
5: Is this thing on? And then we transition. Hee hee. Okay, anyways. No transition for today.
3: No transition. Because we're getting set up over here.
5: Wow. Four
3: okay, so six. The theme... Shall we explain the theme?
5: Yeah, explain our
3: theme. Okay. We have a theme for you guys today, and we're gonna... It's... Hello? Okay, and we're gonna try to, like...
5: Anyway.
3: The idea is that we're going to try to out-niche each other. So during our individual segments, I think we'll, like, play our own music. So, like, one segment will be my music, and then the other segment will be DJ Coconuts. And then we're going to, when we announce the song names, we're going to try to see how many of them we recognize. And if it's zero, and we are both at zero, then I guess we tie. But then Wait, whoa. Sorry, I just, like, just woke up. Like, it's not working in my mind. But, yeah, and then, like, we tried out niche each other. Basically.
6: Are there rice crackers here?
3: Huh? Why?
5: Can you leave them for us, please?
6: Okay. My rice crackers.
3: Okay.
5: What? Okay, yeah. No, actually, keep explaining your theme.
3: Wait. Okay, and then also, there's a secondary theme. It's not just, like, random niche songs. We're going to try to do songs that make us happy. Because we all need a little bit of joy in these dark, dark times.
5: Yeah, times are so dark. Bro. Wait.
3: They actually kind of are. I've been studying all week. But, like, that's also kind of a great thing, if you think about it. But, I don't know, the grind, like, feels rough.
5: It's definitely a grind. I feel like I've just, like, I was, like, put in hell, like, 2 weeks ago, and, like, I've never escaped since then. And I'm just, like, churning in the pits of hell, like, being tortured at every situation.
3: Wow. Yeah, my week's, like, not going great either. But I don't know about the seventh circle of hell. Like, I feel like...
5: You don't know about that?
3: Yeah, I feel like it's... I'm just, like, slightly annoyed. And also... What? Actually, no. I have my math test in, like, 4 hours after this.
5: What?
3: Yeah. Actually, not even four. I have it in 3 hours after the show ends. And it actually feels like I'm walking to my death. But it's okay. Life will move on. Dude, do you want me to sign in?
5: No, I will do this. Oh. I found it. Okay. Oh. Sorry. Just laughing to myself. Yeah, it's definitely been like a week. I don't know how you're doing this with a math final after.
3: I
5: can't believe the year's ending. Oh my god. I'm gonna have to move out. That's crazy. Oh.
3: Our peaceful life together comes to an end.
5: Peaceful. Anyways, okay, I finally logged in. We just became like a PA show. Hey, can I do mine for like four? No, I can't. Okay, so
3: wait, so how's this gonna work? So we're playing songs.
5: Can I just play Feminist Theory by Bell Hooks?
3: I know about that one, though.
5: Give suggestion.
3: Wait.
5: What?
3: If you play a song, I can see it right there. We have to, like, have an honor policy. Like, we gotta look away for each other's songs.
5: Are you kidding?
3: Yeah.
5: Okay.
3: Okay. Okay. So, you can do your segment first.
5: I don't know where the heck...
3: Or I can do mine.
5: I saved this to a playlist, but I don't know where the playlist is. Oh, wait, no, I found it. Okay.
3: Okay, I'm gonna look away, and then you can play your songs.
5: Okay. Oh, shit. Look away.
3: Okay, I'm looking away.
5: Okay. Wait, are you supposed to, like, guess what the songs are?
3: I'm just supposed to, like, see if I can recognize some of them.
5: Oh, okay. Okay, then. I think it's time for a coconut.

You can cook it in a pot. You can serve it very hot. Coca got a lot of iron. Make you strong like a lion.

0: This is Noam Chomsky speaking over KDVS, Davis, California, hoping that people will participate in and support their publicly committed media, such as public radio.
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3: It's really
4: hello.
3: Nice.
4: Hi.
3: Hello.
4: I just wanted everyone to know that the following hour of KDVS programming may not be suitable for all audiences, as it may contain material which may be perceived as objectionable. Parental discretion is advised. The views contained in this hour may not reflect the views of KDVS, KDVS sponsors, or the University of California.
3: Okay.
5: Can I just go back to playing music?
3: Yeah.
4: Okay, bye.
3: Bye.

0: Hello.
1: Hi. I have to give you 3 points for that one. I didn't know. Wait, 4 points? 5 points?
0: Did you know any?
1: I didn't know any of those songs. But
0: hashtag niche.
1: Hashtag niche. Hashtag introducing each other to new
0: you
1: music.
0: You just wanted some new. You're just like, my music right now is boring. Okay, new theme. Anyways, it's okay. It happens.
1: Do you have any cool stories behind any of these songs?
0: Okay, so what you were just listening to was Fountain of Sorrow by Joan Baez. Joan Baez is like one of the pioneer artists in folk. She's a very popular artist in like 1960s 70s. I read a book about her. It was like Joan Didion, and she was, it's basically like a collection of her essays as she is in California during the whole like kind of like hippie movement, and she just like is documenting like kind of like the historical movements like as a journalist there, and she mentions Joan Baez, and I think it's like really interesting because like the way like Joan Didion describes her is like, oh, like this is like a girl who is the daughter of like two Harvard graduates, and here she is just kind of like making music, and instead of like going the route of like an academic that I think her parents want her to go. And in the book you don't really like see the historical like significance of her, but then like once you like I feel like over the years she used to have a affair with Bob Dylan.
1: Whoa,
0: not an affair, she used to have a relationship with Bob Dylan. And yeah, that's basically it. And she was also like really famous for that, and like, yeah, that's
1: so interesting
0: it.
1: How like these artists have relationships with each other. Like, it always makes so much sense
0: when the people.
1: No, like I was thinking like Cocteau Twins, like Elizabeth Fraser and Jeff Buckley, them getting together, and then they had, like that song together.
0: Yeah, I guess that does like that.
1: Like
0: they both have that kind of like, I want to say like a gloomy tone, but like
1: gloomy, but like it's like so like it's just like very ethereal music, and then like Joan Baez. I've never said her name out loud, and Bob Dylan like makes sense to me too.
0: Yeah, because they're both folk.
1: Yeah.
0: Yeah.
1: So interesting. But yeah.
0: Anyways, yeah. And then before that was Postcard from Heaven by the Lighthouse Family. Do I get something for, like, you not knowing any... Wait, stop looking.
1: Wait, you're going to tell me anyways.
0: No, I'm not. No,
1: I just gave you the points.
0: Well, do I win anything?
1: No.
0: What?
1: You get clout forever.
0: Bro, what?
1: Wait, I haven't even played my stuff yet. What the heck?
0: Okay.
1: Why are you winning already?
0: I am winning technically right now. Okay, fine. Anyways, before that was... Oh, wait, I already said that. Did you know that song?
1: I don't know any of these. I gave you 5 points.
0: I only played 4 songs.
1: Oh, 4 points. Whoa.
0: Anyway. Well, actually, no. Okay, anyways. This band, my godfather from Brazil put me on. He was just like, oh, do you... Because he works, like, with a lot of people in the music industry over there. Like, he is basically... I wouldn't say, like, a club promoter, but, like, kind of like a festival promoter. And he's like worked with like people like Anita, Shakira, and then like pretty much every other like big artist that you see down there. And yeah, like last time when I went and visited Brazil, he gave me this band. I didn't really understand at the time, but this is a very like Christian band. Like a lot of things they're talking about is like this song in particular is called Postcard from Heaven. And they're like, there's like a theme. There's definitely like a theme of like Christianity in their songs, but I just kind of like, I don't know, it's like nice music. Like I don't think it's like forced upon you, but it's like, okay, Postcard from Heaven. All right, I'll take it.
1: Yeah, I wouldn't have thought it was like Christian, because I feel like heaven just in a lot of songs.
0: Yeah,
1: but it is nice. I feel like the niche of like Christian music that I've been exposed to, like, just, I'm sorry, it just sucks. But I used to work at like a retail
0: store.
1: It's like,
0: oh no, I think about gospel music.
1: It's not like it was not gospel. It was like I loved. It was like Tanya. Tanya. Wait, Tanya. You know the one that's like, I love you, Jesus.
0: No.
1: No?
0: No.
1: And then it, she switches verse and she just goes like, I love you, Moses.
0: Are you sure? Isn't that gospel you
1: Jesus
0: said?
1: Never loves me. No, no, no. It's, wait, what is her name? I'm like struggling right now. Tanya? It's like something like, search up I love you, Jesus. Sorry, like if you guys love that music, respect to you. I think I can get into anything.
0: Trisha Paytas?
1: Yeah, Trisha Paytas. Oh my god.
0: No way.
1: You say Tanya, bro. What the heck?
0: Trisha Paytas?
1: Yeah.
0: Why did...
1: They would play like this...
0: She's not even Christian.
1: Like, she...
0: Maybe at that
1: maybe
0: time?
1: Maybe she is? I don't know.
0: No, I...
1: I wouldn't think she's...
0: Why were they playing Trisha Paytas at your job?
1: They were just like, I don't know. Dude, yeah. You know, so like, I was like, I got kind of put off of like, I guess, wait, songs that were like so explicitly religious.
0: Do you know she's like a proud Zionist?
1: No.
0: And she had, well, a, actually, she had a birthday party for Israel. Well, not like a birthday party, but she had like a party for Israel. Like everything was like Israel themed.
1: What the heck?
0: Yeah. Loki, that's like her, really and her, lame and her husband, party, her husband was an IOF soldier.
1: What?
0: Yeah.
1: I just feel like that's so like lame. Like, I don't know. It's like evil, but lame. It's also like lame. Like, what? You're gonna have, is it, oh, it was a birthday party? Just a party?
0: I don't know if it was a birthday. I think it was legit just like a party.
1: What?
0: That's like just kind of crazy.
1: What?
0: Like, and everything was like, she even had like a Stanley Cup that was decorated with this. It's real fuck.
1: I did not know that.
0: Well, yeah.
1: But she's always been like a little bit.
0: She's always been kind of crazy. But still, I feel like that's like kind of like
1: just the tip of the Trisha Paytas iceberg.
0: Dude, don't even get me started on the Trisha Paytas iceberg, bro. Don't just don't. Okay. Anyway, I can't believe they were playing that at your work though. It's kind of like really funny. What job was this for?
1: I used to work at Jubilee Reach like thrift store. It's like a little community thrift store they had. It was really nice actually. It was basically because I'm really into thrifting. I would just like organize the clothes and then I would see something I liked and I like put it into like a different rack.
0: That's what I always
1: rack.
0: Hear about. Yeah.
1: And then I would be like after work I just go get it. But
0: wow.
1: It was nice.
0: You know, that sounds really nice. Yeah, if I had
1: a hack.
0: Thanks for the hack, man. If I had a thrift store job, that's what I would be doing.
1: And work like 5 hours there a day.
0: Oh. Okay, for minimum wage?
1: I wasn't getting paid.
0: Is this his volunteer work?
1: Yeah.
0: Okay.
1: Yeah. I really needed to meet this like volunteer requirement.
0: I mean, that's a nice way. I remember like I met mine by like going to like beach cleanup, but like it was at like 8 a.m. and I think the night before I had gone out and like had like the worst partying night of my life. So I was like really hungover and I was just kind of like thinking about like all my life choices. Like it was a really
1: I can imagine that. I feel like I've done that before somehow.
0: Yeah. Like I remember like having like my hood on and I'm just like walking the beach and I'm like, wow, like
1: that's
0: what the,
1: like the most
0: what
1: sobering
0: the F
1: like
0: happened?
1: Activity you could
0: it
1: do.
0: It really
1: too.
0: Was. And I'm like it's like and okay. I felt like shit, but it's like I had to be there and I'm like, wow.
1: But you're like doing good deeds and stuff. I don't know. Like that is
0: at least I was by the beach is what I'm saying, but I was like, wow, like last night was like horrible. What is even like last night? It's last like I woke up like 3 hours ago. Like yeah. It was this morning technically.
1: That's how it feels to be here.
0: It really does. Yeah. Okay. Sorry. Anyways.
1: No, we love you guys.
0: I love you guys. As we love you so much that the next song is Song for Lovers by Bachelors of Science.
1: The last one. The song before that.
0: Oh
1: wait, the post.
0: Yeah. Basically, this song I discovered through Slushy Noobs hashtag Slushy Noobs shout out. And you're like, what is Slushy Noobs? Slushy Noobs is a duo on YouTube, and I don't know if anyone used to watch like Freak Show. That's not like a show, but it used to be this like group of friends who would like Zoom during the COVID years.
1: Aww.
0: So it's like Hamza. From Freak Show, and then like Martin, which is just like a new friend. They're like very popular now. I feel like I was on them before that though. Hashtag niche.
1: Anyways. Wow, I'm getting out niched in so many categories,
0: and they were so funny because they have like a really like ironic sense of humor, and I feel like I've always had like an ironic sense of like thinking. So it's like, wow, like I really get along with these people, but then like recently they've kind of like fallen into controversy a little bit because there's like a very fine line with being ironic with your humor and then like being like against it. And I feel like sometimes, since like I believe like words, they do have a lot of power in what you're saying, you have to like be actively kind of like acknowledging the opposite of like what you're saying, because over time I think you kind of like succumb to like not what you're saying in like a way that's like super like explicit, but like in ways that you probably are like, huh, like you just wake up one day and you're like, oh. But anyways,
1: wait, like that was so vague, what did they do?
0: Wait, no, wait, let me get into it. Okay. Basically, Hamza, like, is always, like, making, like, gay jokes in a way, but, like...
1: Is he not gay?
0: No. He has, like, a white...
1: Straight men woman. Are always doing this.
0: Yeah, and, like, the other guy, Martin, like, I actually watch his girlfriend. His girlfriend's, like, really sweet. His girlfriend's name is Mandy.
1: Oh.
0: And they're, like, I think they're engaged. He just proposed, like, a few months ago, so they're engaged now. But they're just, like, really cute. And this song is, like, kind of for her because it, like, talks about in the song. It's like, oh, I want to make you my June bride. Anyways.
1: That was beautiful. I thought that you. Martin was here with us in the studio for a second.
0: Yeah, Martin's, like, a DJ, too. They're from Canada.
1: Whoa, like a DJ like us or like a DJ like...
0: Like the actual, like...
1: No,
0: this is the actual DJing. This came first.
1: It's
0: like
1: true.
0: What we're doing now.
1: It's true. When I tell people I'm a DJ, I always feel like they imagine that I'm like running those like house shows and stuff.
0: Yeah. I feel like that too sometimes. And I'm like, nope. Like someone actually like hit me up and was like, I need more DJ friends. And I'm like, so actually, college radio. But I mean, I would like to get into DJ stuff.
1: That'd be cool. I think it's like, I've seen like the soundboards and stuff. Like,
0: yeah, I think fun. The soundboards are pretty interesting. I like, it's out of the things I want to do, I don't think it's at like the top though, so I don't know when I will get to that, but like it's definitely there.
1: I'm gonna be like hobby maxing in retirement.
0: That's what I'm saying. I'm just gonna be hobby maxing now. Summer's gonna be hobby max every single month, a new hobby. Whoa,
1: I feel like that's so doable. I was thinking about like, I have so many goals in life, but it's like, oh, I'm so stressed because I don't know if I'm ever gonna do all these things.
0: Figging.
1: But if I could just dedicate 1 year to doing something that I really want to do and do the whole year like doing that thing, then I could get through all of it. I think.
0: Do you think you would even be able to like last a year though?
1: That's a thing. Ideally, like, yeah.
0: Like, sorry, no offense. But I mean, like, but, like, I mean, in a way of, like, maybe, like, even, like, 6 months or, like, 7 months.
1: Well, then, yeah, I could, like, yeah, I think if we do it that way, like, you could probably get good at a skill with 6 months of just, like, pure dedication.
0: Yeah.
1: That's going to take so much money and time.
0: Well, I mean, it depends, like, what the skill is. Because if you think of it, like, you're only, like, committing your life to, like, one thing, it wouldn't take that long.
1: And I feel like it would get faster as I go because my brain is developing in so many areas.
0: Yeah.
1: You know, like, it's, like, the more languages you learn, the easier it is. So it's, like...
0: Oh, really?
1: Yeah. Because, like, they're kind of...
0: Damn, maybe I should learn Spanish.
1: English? Yeah, you...
0: Woof. Anyways.
1: Yeah. It would be cool.
0: Yeah,
1: wait,
0: I
1: feel like
0: to.
1: I had something to say. It's okay. We lost it.
0: Okay. Well, the song before that was Coconut Woman by Harry Belafonte. I don't know if you guys ever watched Beetlejuice, but he has, like, one of his most famous songs has, like, a cameo, and it's, like, you definitely, like, recognize it. It's, like, bum bum bum sonata, shake your body wide.
1: Yeah.
0: Anyways,
1: that was good.
0: Thank you.
1: That made me happy.
0: Aw, I'm glad you're happy. Yeah. And I feel like I've always really liked that song. So I think like rediscovering him and like, yeah, she has like really interesting music. I also played it on our last show. But yeah. So hashtag I out niched Maria.
1: Who's
0: who's
1: that?
0: Maria? DJ Man. Anyways. It both starts with the MA, okay?
1: Okay.
0: Anyway. No thought behind the eyes. Okay, anyways. Back to regular scheduling. It's Maria's block now. It's like I feel the Berlin Wall in between us right now, and we're gonna have to tear it down. Okay,
1: and I don't know what that means.
0: Bro, what do you mean?
1: Like,
0: you
1: is it
0: know?
1: Tense? Is it like, or are we just like, you don't want to no, switch seats like, with me?
0: It's like the Berlin Wall. Okay. I would even say that it's Yo Tango Español.
2: Oye, Pedrito, mira, una mariposa. La voy a atrapar.
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6: 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That's January, April, July, and late September. 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After that, you can apply for a show for the next quarter. 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Maybe it will change yours too.

0: The following hour of programming may not be suitable for all audiences, since it may contain material which may be perceived as objectionable. Parental discretion is advised. The views presented in this hour do not reflect the views of KDVS, KDVS sponsors, or the University of California.
1: Hi. Hello there, we're back.
2: Hi.
1: Hi. So...
2: Okay, I'm researching now.
1: I don't think I knew
2: This song. This is against anti, it sure doesn't feel like it.
1: Yeah, it really doesn't. Okay, anyways. I don't think I knew DJ Man's music, so I guess we're
2: four
1: even.
2: 4 points! 4 points.
1: 4 points, yeah, but we accidentally just uncovered something. So the song she just played was like China Girl from David Bowie, and that song felt like racist as hell.
2: No, okay.
1: That felt like really bad. Even the other people agree, because apparently it's supposed to be like social, what we're finding out, it's supposed to be social commentary, right?
2: Can I talk
1: right?
2: about how much I love the song first? And then talk about how it might be racist, but then talk about how it might not be racist.
1: Yeah.
2: Okay, so first of all, I always like thought that it was like vaguely stereotypical. I am Chinese, and like, because they don't know that, right? I'm Chinese, and like... okay, actually, maybe they do know that. Apparently, my friend says that you can, like, hear based on someone's voice if they're Asian American. But I don't really believe in all that. Anyways.
1: I don't know about that one.
2: Yeah.
1: That kind of seems like a stereotype.
2: It does? I was like, no way you can. Like, that doesn't seem real. And then we had him, like, guess, like, based on my new college friends. Like, oh, are they? This is kind of bad. I don't want to admit this on air. Bro.
1: Ritom?
2: No, I'm not going to expose him on air right now. This is kind of bad.
1: Wait, Ritom would make sense because, like, oh, that's, like, DJ Man's friend who's, like, a linguistics major. I feel like that would kind of make sense a little bit.
2: It's not Ritom.
1: Are you kidding me?
2: Ritom kind of agrees.
1: Well, of course, like, Ritom would, like, agree. I would expect him to agree.
2: Yeah, maybe.
1: What do you mean?
2: I don't know. I don't know. I don't feel like I hear like... Wait, oh my god, I'm going... Bro, let me like back up.
1: Sorry. I just like... That
2: okay,
1: was,
2: okay, so the song you heard before, or just now, before like the cards were, was China Girl by David Bowie. I think one of his deeper cuts, and I do like this song just because like... I don't know, whenever I listen to this, I'm like, oh my god, China Girl, like I'm Chinese. But then it's like a little bit bad because... like okay, when you go to the Spotify like video like preview thing, it shows, oh, and also David Bowie like did like the Chinese like the thing where you like pull back the skin around your face, like make your eyes small, like he did that while performing once. I don't know if it was a song. I think it was a song. And also the preview of this song like is like him kissing like a Chinese girl or like an Asian girl, really like decked out in oriental like clothes. And also it's kind of silly because like apparently this song isn't even based on a Chinese woman, it's based on a Vietnamese woman who had an affair with with Iggy Pop.
1: Hello.
2: Oh, 1 second. Hello? We're getting a call. Okay, I'll keep going.
1: Sorry, I cannot hear you.
2: did you hear anything?
1: Hello?
2: Okay, we're getting a call. Technical difficulties over here.
1: Technical difficulties?
2: Yeah, apparently this song's based on a Vietnamese girl, but then there's also, like... other theories online.
1: Hi,
2: there
1: sorry.
2: Just isn't really a consensus.
1: Just, like, I can't hear, like, anything. It's just, like...
2: Oh, I wonder if they're gonna call again. Maybe someone's trying to get in.
1: I don't think so.
2: Okay, apparently.
1: And they're here to be like, no. They're like, no. Like, David Bowie's song is not about that.
2: Wait, I'm gonna go over the theories. So, one theory is that it's actually about heroin and drugs because China can be, like, a street term for those things. So, it's, like, instead of Chinese girl, it's, like, a girl who is associated with, like, heroin, cocaine, types like that.
1: I'm gonna go up.
2: Okay. And another...
3: I'm kind of scared.
2: Wait, okay, it says... Yeah, wait. Wait for the person outside.
3: I don't know. That was, like, strange.
2: It is a little strange. For some reason, we keep getting calls, but nobody's, like, saying anything.
3: No, I don't think no one's saying anything. I don't know. I think the phone might just not be working.
2: Or maybe we just don't know how to operate the phone.
3: No, I've operated it before. Like, I just tapped it.
2: Oh. Okay. Anyways. That's interesting. Be safe. DJ Coconuts is gonna go investigate. Okay, I'll check in, like, an hour if you don't come. Okay. Yeah, so... Apparently, David Bowie says that this is, like, supposed to be a statement against racism. And people online, there's a lot of discourse about this. Because for a song that is supposedly against racism, it does contain quite a few stereotypes. And just very, like... you know, white imperialistic themes, like, okay, I'll give you eyes of blue, I'll give you men who want to rule the world. Whoa. Yeah, plans for everyone. Like, this is, it's a little bit, I don't know the word, like, on the nose, but, like, in an evil way. But anyways, these are supposed to be songs that make me happy, so I'll just explain. Like, I like this song. It's just very upbeat. It might be racist, might not be. There's not really consensus on that. I just like to not think too hard about it. And I'm not personally, like, that offended. But also, like, yeah, that might just be me making exceptions. A lot of the artists I like are, like, Sinophobic, which is... a problem. Like, I really like the Smiths, but then Morrissey's, like, really, like, he called Chinese people slurs many times. Like, I don't know, he's not a great person. Still have to form an opinion on when to, like, separate art from artists, and when, like, when that's okay, and, like, when you should just draw a line and be like, no, I'm not gonna support this guy. But yeah, anyways, went on a whole thing. There were three songs before that. The other songs were wait, DJ Coconuts is back, 1 second. The song before that was...
3: there is nobody there.
2: That's so weird.
3: I think it's someone trying to talk.
2: Okay, well, if you're trying to call into the station, we're so sorry. We have, like, technical difficulties. We can't hear you.
3: There's literally, like, only, like, a couple buttons on this, like, on this telephone.
2: Oh, no. I wonder if they had a take on China Girl.
3: Oh.
2: I wonder if my take's incorrect. I tried to, like, have it be
3: and
2: fucked
3: up. And they had to call three times to tell us we are wrong. I'm so sorry.
2: Or we're right. Or, I don't know.
3: And they're calling to affirm.
2: I don't know. Because there's, like, so many different takes on this song that I just don't know.
3: Dang it. And we'll never hear their take ever again.
2: I wish they could, like, send us an email or something.
3: Actually, if whoever this is lives in where KDVS is located, maybe...
2: just meet us outside.
3: Meet...
2: If you... Wait.
3: Maybe meet us outside during the day. Or come in at 12 today.
2: Yeah, that meeting us outside right now is so scary. I feel
3: like
2: it's like some suspicious activities.
3: Yeah, I felt
2: but
3: like...
2: but yeah,
3: I
2: we're
3: was,
2: so
3: I
2: sorry
3: like
2: we
3: I was
2: can't hear
3: get,
2: you.
3: Like, I felt like I was gonna get taken out, like, going up the stairs. Like, I didn't even open the door outside. I just, like,

0: If I do, I'll go to the concert. Yeah, just a very nice song that's been with me for a very long time. And the song before that was Hirana by, I've never said this out loud, but Parokia ni Edgar. And it's a Filipino song. I'm not Filipino, but I had like a bunch of Filipino friends that put me on this. And the story is that I had a friend who like was going to ask out this girl, and then he went to go sing the song to her, like basically serenade her at the door. And it was just like really sweet. So yeah, like playing this song makes me happy, makes me think about the good parts of humanity and just like good moments.
1: Heck yeah.
0: Heck yeah.
1: Heck yeah.
0: Heck yeah.
1: Wait, whoever was calling, maybe try to call again. I'll try to answer the phone this time. Anyway, sorry. I really wanted to hear what they had to say.
0: I know. We don't get calls very often.
1: I know. Aw. <Aww. laughs> Yeah.
0: We don't have many friends.
1: Oh.
0: I'm kidding.
1: Maybe you.
0: Maybe they want to be our friend.
1: Maybe you. Yeah, maybe.
0: Or maybe we just got canceled.
1: Okay.
0: But that's like.
1: Maybe
0: that's
1: you
0: like
1: got
0: what?
1: Canceled. That was your fault.
0: I'm sorry. I acknowledge the background.
1: Little M out.
0: Huh?
1: Is that it?
0: Oh, and then the song before that was Humility by Gorillaz and George Benson, which separately are two artists I really, really enjoy. So it was like, I actually liked the song before I really got into like either bands or either artists. But then once I got really into both artists, I circled back to this song and I was like, wait, I can't believe they have a collab. Because George Benson's like kind of like...
1: Benson Boone.
0: No, not Benson
1: Boone.
0: No, that's disrespectful.
1: Moonbeam,
0: I actually don't
1: ice
0: know.
1: Cream.
0: I would say like jazz, but I don't know like...
1: Hanging in your blue jeans.
0: Like, I think George Benson is, yeah, like jazz
1: I'm
0: fusion. Just very happy songs and like instrumentals. And then like... Gorillaz, just like all over the place. I love them. Yeah, this song makes me very happy. And the music video is also like, it's just like some guy like on a lawnboard and it's like sunny California. And that was before I even moved to California. So it was just like, I associate it with like good things. And I don't get a lot of sun up in Seattle. So I would just like listen
1: to
0: this
1: we can
0: and
1: tell.
0: Close my eyes and be like, I want to pretend that it's like sunny outside and like I'm
1: that's
0: on
1: so
0: a lawnboard.
1: Wow.
0: You
1: are you gonna
0: do that, huh?
1: Do you only have to be wait, when are you able to vote in the state election?
0: 18.
1: No, but like here, like because you just moved to a new state.
0: Oh, I have to get my California ID.
1: Do you not have your California ID yet?
0: I can't get it.
1: I thought you had it.
0: No, I applied for it, but then I have to like live for a year here to actually get it.
1: Technically, you've lived here for a year.
0: No.
1: Okay, never mind then. Okay.
0: No.
1: Anyway.
0: Wait, I'm kind of confused because I might not be able to get it if I leave for the summer.
1: Well, technically you're still living here.
0: No, but they're like, oh, you can't leave for more than like 2 weeks if you like intend to live here. Which is silly because...
1: Go live with your cousin, bro.
0: Yeah, but I have summer plans, so I'm actually going to...
1: Well, how will they
0: like,
1: know?
0: Wait, that's true. But I don't know. I don't want to lie to the government. That feels like kind of... That feels kind of bad. Also, I'm literally saying this on radio. Like, they're going to catch me.
1: The FCC is this. That's why they were calling.
0: No, right?
1: No.
0: Right?
1: No, that was a joke.
0: Okay.
1: Oh, no. Now I'm scared. Maybe. Okay. No. I don't think they've called 3 times.
0: Do we have recurrence?
1: Yeah. Maybe. They're right here.
0: Okay, should we play them?
1: Yeah, sure.
0: Okay, so to take a break from our like current format, we're going to play some songs that we haven't really heard yet either, and we're going to review them. And these are current, so like they just came out. This one in 2025.
1: This one is a Brazilian one. Okay. Oh my god, dude, I didn't even tell you. So I'm planning on taking a Lusa Brazilian minor, but they don't offer intermediate Portuguese, which is like, bruh. Are you freaking kidding me? Because, like, if there's, like, elementary Portuguese, it's, like, 1 through 3. And then, like, intermediate are, like, the things, like, oh, like, technically, it's, like, 2 years of language. But, like, they don't offer... They're not offering

0: they're not offering the intermediate series. And they're like, well, we didn't offer it last year, like the year before that, so we're not going to offer it now. Go.
1: That doesn't make sense. I feel like it's
0: incomplete. They could offer it. That is incomplete. And the teacher freaking used to teach it. I don't think he wants to teach it. I think that's what it is. So now, like, she has to send an email to, like, the department chairs and be like, what do we do?
1: Because they need to see if any... is just, like, super understaffed.
0: Okay. Like, I also think it's, like, them cutting diversity programs at UC Davis because they're also trying to get rid of, like, the Persian language series, which I think is kind of crazy considering, like, how much of, like, a Persian-speaking population we have at this school.
1: I think so. Well, I don't know. I haven't met many people who speak Persian. But in general, I feel like the language program's, like, a little bit lacking.
0: I don't know. It pisses me.
1: I'm sorry. Sorry, UC Davis. But, like...
0: Well, not even sorry, UC Davis. Come on, UC Davis.
1: I'm sorry, professors, because I feel like for him to, like, not want to work... Because they're probably, like, extremely understaffed. Like, all of Spanish department only has, like, one advisor, right?
0: Yeah. I think they have, like, two.
1: No, there's one. It's, like... There's one, because I've been trying to, like,
0: schedule advising. I think there's a Spanish and Portuguese one.
1: Yeah, but just for Spanish.
0: Are you sure?
1: Yeah. Okay. There's one for undergrad, one for grad, but it's just, like, whoa. Like, this is supposed to be a pretty big language. I don't know. I think the program just underfunded, but...
0: It's so annoying. I mean, you would expect more for Spanish, especially.
1: I think that's why a lot of the languages are, like, offered online instead.
0: Maybe that's why, though. Because, like, a large number of people already speak Spanish fluently, so they don't want to, like, funnel money into it, because it's, like, why would these people want to, like, major or minor in something? They already have, like...
1: Wait, no. A lot of people are in Spanish major, not, like, Spanish-speaking. Like, there's, like, a separate...
0: Oh, but I mean, like,
1: that.
0: Because, like, we're so close to, like, Mexico and stuff, a lot of people who come to the school are from California... Or, like, neighboring states. So that's why I'm saying, like, they might already speak Spanish.
1: No, yeah. Like, there's a lot of people who speak Spanish, but that's, like, a separate, like, thing. That's, like, Spanish for heritage speakers.
0: So, but that's what I'm saying. Like, why would they want to take it, like, again? And, like, get a major in it?
1: No, I'm saying Spanish for heritage speakers is different than Spanish. And people who are in Spanish, like, beginner Spanish, like me, are, like, typically not Spanish already Spanish speaking.
0: I mean, like, in the major. Like, why would they want to major in it if they can already speak it and understand it? Well, and so that would limit the funding a little bit. Because I see, like, there's... Because, like, when you go to one of the buildings for, like, the languages and stuff, there is a lot of tutoring that's happening. And I always hear, like, French.
1: Oh, really?
0: Yeah. Or Spanish there.
1: I guess... But. Yeah, I guess. But it was just, like... I feel like Spanish was, like, the biggest language that everybody took at my old school, and my old school was, like, primarily Asian. But, like, just, in my opinion, is a very helpful language, like, no, especially if you're in America, and, like...
0: But, yeah. But I don't think people would take it as a major, because there's so many things that you have to do for the major,
1: yeah,
0: is what I'm saying.
1: Yeah, I do think language majors in general are, like, less taken. So, that probably is why there's less funding, but I'm just, like, I still feel like... Actually, no, it makes sense. I guess it makes sense. But, like, it's kind of sad that the funding is so disproportionately skewed to STEM here.
0: I mean, like, we are, like, a research school.
1: Yeah.
0: But I still think these, like, programs should, like, be available for everybody. It's kind of sad. Like, well, I think funding is getting, like, cut everywhere. And things that are, I guess, more humanities-based that do need a little bit more funding, of course, are going to be the first to go. Which is, like, really unfortunate, but wait. I think that's just, like, what?
1: I actually heard something else, but...
0: What?
1: Because my cousin, like, has always been an English major, and she was, like, saying that, like, oh, all the departments across the board are cut, and, like, English majors are suffering the least because we didn't have a lot of funding to begin with. So she was just saying, like, oh, yeah, like...
2: Wait, I don't know if that would make sense for, like, language, though.
1: I don't think language has gotten a lot of funding to begin with, but I just
2: think it used to get more funding, though.
1: I think, and like, every single department is suffering. Okay, I wouldn't say one more than the other. Actually, I would say...
0: I think, like, but if you think about, like, them rolling back, like, DEI, different languages would be a part of DEI.
1: Yeah.
0: And so, like, of course, English, like, as a major, even if it's not getting a lot of funding, it's not going to get funding taken away.
1: Yeah, but it's still like a humanities. Like, it's just the but point like, that it's like they don't have like a lot of funding.
0: I think it's like specifically though, like the language courses are being cut because it's an extension of like diversity.
1: Mm. Well, that also makes sense. I think like, Yeah, I don't know. I do think it's just like different effects.
2: Okay.
1: Yeah. Because I'm thinking of like STEM and like my experience. I don't like have that much experience in college STEM, but like working at a lab last year and seeing like the policy come into place and being like, oh, like suddenly we can't hire more people and like half of the lab is going to get fired in a year. Like that is really sad.
2: Yeah, that is like honestly like really depressing.
1: And I guess it's like so pronounced in a field that's like very, very like saturated.
0: Mm-hmm.
1: Where it's like, I would say humanities here is a smaller department for sure.
0: Yeah, I agree.
1: And like, if STEM gets damaged, you hear about it. You hear people complain. There's so many people, and like, you will know about it. But then, I guess humanities like issues with that department just like get a little bit less coverage.
0: Mm-hmm.
1: Yeah.
0: Oh. Yeah.
1: We always just turn into a PA show. Maybe we should try this one quarter.
0: The dream of maybe being going to the liberal arts college, man.
1: I know.
0: Everybody wanted me to go to Sarah Lawrence.
1: Sarah Lawrence?
0: Yeah, which is like the all like girls school in New York.
1: Oh, really?
0: I think that was just their way of saying that like I'm gay.
1: That could be fun. I think men have been the cause of all my problems this year. Yeah. It always traces back.
0: I'm thinking about all the, like, main big problems you've had this year. I'm like, yeah, kind of.
1: Yeah.
0: Yeah.
1: Definitely.
0: Yeah.
1: So just put me in an all-girls school, honestly.
0: But then you just have problems with the girls, though.
1: No, and that's so much worse.
0: That is worse. That's what I was gonna say. Like, girl issues are, like, worse than men issues, I think.
1: As a girl, having an issue with a girl is worse than having an issue with a man. Because having an issue with a man feels, like, very simple. And with a girl...
0: So
1: like,
0: simple.
1: I don't know.
0: Simple beans, man. With girls, like, we've, like, over, like, history have had to, like, develop, like, more, like, layered ways of communication.
1: Yeah, so I feel like the problems that arise are, like, always, like, super emotionally nuanced and would, like, take me a very long time to explain versus, like... Yeah.
0: The guy is like, didn't show up for my birthday.
1: Yeah.
0: Bye.
1: Yeah, actually.
0: Yeah.
1: Pretty much.
0: So.
1: Yeah. Okay, shall we play The Current?
0: Yes. Yes, we shall. It's in. Okay, bye.
1: Bye.
0: It's on.

can't want something in return. Not pollen, but a meal. The lip of the pitcher is covered

from Mexico. So the local people use it for that purpose, and also in their religious rituals, for it's also hallucinogenic.

Cheap gas, broadband, wheatgrass, news, cleanse, only fans. Bourgeoisie is bourgeois do. That's bourgeois me and bourgeois you. That technocrat has a funny salute. Might not meet the burden of proof, but too rich to refuse. A Q Fahrenheit 450.

don't tank, you're it. Next act is a spray tan and a flashbang and the First Amendment and a burn bag. Can't risk it, wish I could, but tell you what, let me knock on wood. And if the guardrails hold up like they should, we should all be double plus good. What?

0: too high, you're not alone. The rent.
1: Can't pay the rent and I'm wondering why. While sitting on the corner, got a tear in my eye.
0: Is your rent too high? You're not alone. The rent in Sacramento is going up faster than anywhere else in the country. Evictions and homelessness are devastating lives in our city. What we need is a tenants union so we can organize and collectively bargain and stand up and say, enough is enough. These rents are unreasonable and the situation has got to change. But we can only do that if we work together. The Sacramento Tenants Union is bringing renters together so we can organize and collectively bargain and stand up and say, rents are unreasonable and the situation must stop. Contact the Sacramento Tenants Union by email at sactenantsunion@gmail.com, on Facebook at Sacramento Tenants Union, or get more information at the web address at www.sactenant.wordpress.com, or follow us on Twitter at @sactenantsunion.
1: 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Yeah, the rent's too damn high.
2: I'm Jana. I'm looking for... I'm not sure. 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

0: Hello, hello. I'm gonna back
1: Wait.
0: rap really quick. What you just heard was Frankie's First Affair by Sade. That was like one of my favorite songs like in the past, and like who doesn't like I really like Sade. And
1: Shot is
0: then
1: great.
0: Sade is great. And then before that was Unsettled Weather by Grey Causeway. That was the first time both of us were listening to that, and I actually enjoyed that a lot. It
1: I
0: had like
1: do quite like it. It's
0: yeah.
1: surprisingly, it's a current, which is surprising because it sounds like super old actually.
0: Yeah.
1: I just feel like I don't hear many songs coming out these days that sound like that. And it's like, yeah, I liked it.
0: Yeah, it was pretty cool.
1: Unsettled Weather by who?
0: By Grey Causeway.
1: Grey Causeway?
0: Grey
1: Okay.
0: Causeway. And then before that was Obama.
1: Oh, that one was the Bourgeoisie.
0: No, wait, no, that
1: Wait.
0: wasn't.
1: Wait, no. Yeah, it
0: No,
1: was.
0: that wasn't.
1: Wait.
0: I think that it marked it wrong.
1: Oh, shoot, really?
0: Yeah, I think these are wrong. I don't remember.
1: Automatico.
0: We didn't play that. We didn't play this one either.
1: Oh, interesting.
0: I think
1: Maybe.
0: those are from
1: Oh, okay,
0: the
1: yeah.
0: cards. Anyways, and
1: So,
0: then before that, wait, then we only
1: was
0: played.
1: Camelot?
0: Oh, we only played three songs.
1: No,
0: Okay.
1: four.
0: Oh. Oh. Okay, and then before that was Camelot by Dessa. That one was really funny.
1: Yeah, it opened
0: Bourgeoisie and
1: with like it was so
0: Bourgeoisie.
1: crazy.
0: Anyways, yeah, that was really funny. But we're gonna go back to programming. Hashtag bye.

0: Hi there. The song you were just listening to was The Chauffeur by Duran Duran. That was my favorite song in like freshman year, and I like Duran Duran. And then before that was your song.
1: Oh. Yeah, before that was Life's a Gas by T-Rex. I love T-Rex. I was actually put on them after listening to, or after watching Baby Driver.
2: Yeah, like, they had such a good, like,

0: that was?
1: Lolly Rob by Jack Off Jill, band I discovered freshman year of high school, and it's Riot Girl, and I love Riot Girl. And then before that was Frankie's First Fear by Sade. Oh, I hear you said that. Love Sade, though. Okay, then. Okay, bye, everybody.
0: That's the end of our show.
1: This is

0: to see, and I'm probably gonna tune in myself. Yeah, she's awesome as well. Yeah, I don't know the drama too. Kasha. Hashtag bye.
1: Bye.
2: Okay.

good morning. You just heard a song that I cannot read the language to, but it's by Flat 7. If you'd like to know the title of that song and you want to hear more of it, you can go ahead and go to Spinatron, or the KDBS.org website. You are listening to Hashtag on KDBS Davis. We have a fun show for you today. Unfortunately, it is just Milo. It is, in fact, just me. I am alone in the station this morning. This is kind of weird. I miss you, DJ Soaster. But today, what are we doing? This week's hashtag is hashtag KDVS advice session. So about a week ago, I sent out a Google form for people to just kind of like, I told them to beat their dead horses, and that they did. So I have a couple good ones picked out for you. I think I have three, I have three that I have music assigned to. Okay, wait, let me backtrack again. The concept of this was that people write in, I give my advice. I guess it's my solicited advice. And then I like curate songs to it that I think they should hear. And like, it's a fun concept in theory, and I'm actually very excited for this show. But let me tell you, it was difficult. Guys, it was freaking hard. Like, I feel like I did not get as niche as I could have, so my regrets. But I guess we can't always get what we want. And also, I came into the station this morning and the USB-C adapter for my computer is not here. So this is going to be me talking for a second while I load stuff up, but DJ Soapster sent me some stuff. We don't have specific issues assigned, but I do just want to kind of play some music for you. She told me that it was like summer vibes, and it was a lot of what she was listening to last summer, because it is so summer in UC Davis. Oh my gosh, where is this playlist? I'm so sorry. I'm so sorry. Yeah, but I'm excited for this show. And I guess I should just start playing music, right? Probably. Okay, so what I have up first for you is a song called Hunter by Ditto. And then I got some more stuff for you. I'm looking at this, and this is just so DJ Soapster. It's so cute. So cute. Oh my god, I'm going on a tangent. I watched the Sheep Detectives on Sunday. Awesome movie. Great movie. The sheep were so cute that they just made me cry. Okay. Anyways, here's Hunter by Ditto.

0: I'm back. You just heard Hook Me Up by the Veronicas. We have played this one before. This is such a great choice. I love that song. Before that, you heard Crystalline Green by Goldfrapp. Before that, you heard Want by Natalie Imbruglia. DJ Soapster, I feel like, talks about Natalie Imbruglia so much. And I have not listened as much as I should have, but I really liked that song. And then before that, you heard Hunter by Ditto. Yeah, great picks. Great picks. Okay, so I have some events to go through. And then we're going to read out one of these Tell Me What's Wrongs. And then we're going to get right back into the music. And also, I have Currents to play. So please stay tuned if you'd like. Okay, events. Tomorrow at Roosevelt Park in Sacramento, we have, drum roll, please, ORMF. 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We have some great bands playing. If you want to purchase a ticket at the door, that is cash only. So if you would like, feel free to go ahead and take a look at our Instagram. Very excited for that. Next Tuesday, there's a square dance at Vanderhoof Theater, and there's no experience needed. Yeah, it's from 5 to 7 p.m. Oh my god, wait, that seems so much fun. And then in June, we have Davis Music Fest. It's from June 19th to the 21st. Wow. So many great events going on so soon. Yeah, we also... Oh my gosh. Okay, so today, Concerts in the Park. It's at downtown Sacramento. We have a couple bands. We have Rosemother. Rosemother is a band. I've seen them so many times in Davis. I saw them open for Wallows last May. And then the headliner's In Color. And then their Blood Sugar and DJ Genetics is also playing. Yeah, got a lot of great stuff going on this weekend. So I would highly recommend any of these. Any chance that you get to go and have fun with live music is a chance one should take. But I will be at ORMF. I went to ORMF last year. It's so much fun. It's like right in the heart of like downtown, or like two blocks away from the Capitol. It's so much fun again. So yeah, feel free to check out ORMF. Yeah, I'm gonna have some messages for you, and then I will get into these Tell Me What's Wrongs. I wasn't expecting people to actually submit, and they did. Okay. I'm so sorry, I did not plan this ahead. Okay, I'll be back after some messages.
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2: Let me explain. This ugliness. This cruelty. This repulsiveness. It will all die out. And now, I cry for all that is...

Okay, and I'm back. Okay, so let's get into these Tell Me What's Wrongs. Okay, I actually know exactly which one I want to read, and this one is tricky. It's tricky, and I don't know that I don't really know what I have to say about it yet, so I'm hoping it'll come to me with the pressure of the air. Okay, this person said, I have a couple friends in the dance community where there's a lot of drama and hate that can get spread around. There's one person in particular, let's call them M, who has had severe bullying allegations against them and overall sounds like a bad person. I personally don't know M, but I've been told by multiple friends in the dance community about said allegations, and it's to the point that they are blacklisted in certain dance teams. Hashtag gasp! Oh my god. Anyways, I recently had a birthday party and invited my friend, let's call them Stingray, who hasn't met many of my other friends and is a director of one of the dance teams on campus. Wow. Stingray and my other friend, let's call him Fruit Loop, started talking to each other, and Fruit Loop brought up that one of their friends is also in a dance team. When Stingray asked Fruit Loop who their friend was, they said, "Their name's M. I'm gonna be their roommate next year." Dun dun dun. Fruit Loop gets up. And Stingray pulls me aside and tells me, your friend Fruit Loop knows M and is even moving in with them. And I was really surprised. However, important context, Fruit Loop doesn't know anyone else in the dance community and only knows M. When I asked them about M, they said that M has been going through a rough patch in the dance community and that, quote, lots of lies have been spread about me. So I have this dilemma. I believe my friend Stingray and other friends about what they've said about M. There's a lot of evidence about them being a bully and harassing people in the dance community. My friend Fruit Loop, on the other hand, has already been fed an alternative story about M, who has told them that anyone who criticizes them is making up lies. So I'm unsure what to do. I know my friend Fruit Loop wouldn't willingly befriend someone like M, but since they are already told an alternative side of the story by someone they consider a friend, should I tell Fruit Loop the truth or hope that I never have to see M? Wow. Okay. This one is tricky. Friendships, I think, are so hard. And this is a circumstance that I have personally never found myself in, and I don't believe that I will. Here's what I think. I think that you're being extremely self-aware. Like, you know that, like, this is someone else. This is your friend's friend. This is someone that your friend cares about. And you have faith that your friend wouldn't willingly befriend someone like that. Like, it's tricky, especially because it's to the point to where someone is blacklisted from dance teams. Eww. Like, that's bad. That's not great, I have to be honest. But, like, oh my God, I don't know. What would I do? Oh my God, wait, I knew what I wanted to say and now I'm like, I'm fumbling, I'm fumbling, I'm fumbling. People are changing the channel. Okay. I think that you should, if this is like one of your really close friends, and this is contingent on them being like a close friend of yours, and it's like someone that you very deeply care about, you tell them and you're like, hey, like, I'm so excited for you, but I think that if you're taking the step to move in with someone, I want you to know that, like, I want you to know what I've heard, and I am doing this for your best self-interest, and like, I wouldn't feel good going forward if you didn't know this. Because just because of what I've heard so many, like I've heard so much, you know? Because I guess you have a couple friends in the dance community, so that's like you have like stake, even if you're not necessarily in the dance community. It's like, I don't know, guys. This is a hard one. I feel like friendships are so sticky. But I also think it's completely reasonable if you take a not my circus, not my monkeys approach. I think it's like, you intervene if this is someone that you care deeply about and this is like a top-notch friend. I think that's my final input. If anyone else has input that they would like to share,
You can feel free to call the studio line, which is going to be 530-752-2777. Again, that is 530-752-2777. I would love to hear any listeners' input on friendship advice, like the specific circumstance, because it's definitely a tricky one. And then maybe I can give whoever submitted this some more input. Okay, I have some more music for you guys, and then we'll get into my bit. I'm actually doing great on time. I wasn't expecting this to happen. Okay, anyways, I have King of Silence by Chibomato up for you. Yay! I love Chibomato.

Right now it's 11:24. Punk Rock Lunch comes up from 12:15 to 1 o'clock like it does almost every Tuesday. But right now, here's something by somebody else.

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4: 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You just heard Save This Town off of Blue Foundation's album Sweep of Days, 6-7 times by Flunk. I'm not mature enough for Sophia to have given me that song. Catchy though. Before that you heard The Killing Moon by Echo and the Bunnymen, and then before that you heard King of Silence by Chibo Amato. Great picks. I feel like it was very summer, and this is also just, it's so DJ Sofster. It's so DJ Sofster. So cute. So cute. Okay. Sorry. I have a couple currents for you, and then we're gonna get right back into these Tell Me What's Wrongs. I did realize I'm gonna have to cut some songs on Forge. But we will persevere. We will persevere. Okay, what do I got up for you? I have Clear View by Stephen Holiday. It's a current in the station. I was intrigued by the album cover. Yay. Okay. Oh my gosh.

Wow. We have some great currents in KDVS right now. That was Paxa Meu Amor by Adrian Young. Wow. Brazil, eu te amo. Like, holy moly. I love our Brazilian section. It is small but mighty. And then before that, you heard Clear View by Stephen Galladay. What? Galladay? I think it's Holiday with an H. I think that this thing is misspelled. It may be Galladay, though. Oh, man, that will be embarrassing if I'm wrong. Okay. Anyways, let's get back to business. You're listening to Hashtag on KDVS Davis, and this week is Hashtag KDVS Advice Session. Okay, now we're at the part where I have songs for the problems. So, okay. Let me get this up. This first one kind of hit close to home for me. This person said, my younger brother, 19, and I were really close for a while when I was in high school, but over the past year or so, especially, he's gotten very distant from me, and he sometimes does these really thoughtful things that make me think he's reaching out, like getting me a really sweet birthday gift that I have wanted for a long time, but then he goes right back to not answering my texts. I just miss him a lot, and I'm not sure how to reconnect with him. I try to show interest in the things that he likes, but it's hard when he doesn't give me any life updates, because I hardly see him when I visit home. I don't know if maybe I did something wrong and he's mad at me, but if he is, how do I bring it up? Is it too self-centered of me to think that he isn't talking to me? He must be mad at me? Maybe he's just busy with his own life, which I understand. I wish he would give even one-word answers to my texts, though. I just really miss him. We used to hang out together a lot, and I miss that. Any songs and advice on complicated sibling relationships and loneliness? Thanks. Okay. This one, I think, hit hard as an older sister. I miss my brothers, too. I miss them all the time. They are, like, I don't think that they realize how much they mean to me. They are, like, the whole light of my life. I do not do anything without them in mind. And I'm definitely not as close with them as I used to be. So whoever wrote this in, I think that it's, I don't know, 19, I'm 19. I feel like is an age where obviously you know this, you were 19, things change and younger siblings are angsty, and I think that your younger brother might just be experiencing life, you know? He's out of high school, and I don't know, maybe he's in college, maybe he is working. He's figuring things out the same way that you were. And maybe you felt like when you were 19, you gave him more time. Or, like, maybe you felt like you had more time for each other. And, like, obviously you are noticing things are different. And I really liked how you mentioned, like, the maybe he's just busy with his own life, which I understand. That's, like, self-awareness. And I like that you were able to acknowledge that. I do resonate with you, though. Like, when I text my brothers, like, I'll text them and I'll be like, hey, I miss you. Like, how's school going? What are you doing? And then they'll be like, girl, shut up. No one cares. I'm like, oh, that's what we're doing? That's what we're doing? But I think you know the answer. I think that you know he's busy with his own life, and I think that's why you brought it up. It's not... Okay. I'm not going to say that it's too self-centered to think that he must be mad at you if he isn't talking to you. I'm not going to say that you're right, because I don't think that you are. I think that he is literally just busy. I think that you can be bring up a conversation and be like, hey, like, I miss how things used to be. How, like, is there something going on? Like, I think that you just have to ask where he is in his life, and maybe if something's bothering him, and maybe that's why you aren't talking. And maybe he... I picked out some songs for this that maybe, like, reflect how he could feel. Because I think that there's always a reason that people stop reaching out. And sometimes it's no one's fault, you know?
Okay. I up first have actually, okay. I'm trying to figure this out based on time. But yeah, no, my prescription is to just open up dialogue and don't go, "Are you mad at me? Guys, are you mad at me right now?" Don't do that. I think that you need to just be like, "Hey, I miss you and I feel like things are different now. What's going on? Like, how are you?" I think that warrants a how are you conversation. And then maybe next time you go home, just try to spend more time with them. Because I know my brothers are mad at me because I've been going home and then I'm like anywhere but home. And so I do feel kind of bad sometimes. But okay, I have American football up for you. And I do have reasons for each of them. And I feel like this is very lyric based. And I just kind of picked and chose the lyrics. So up first, I have American football. I'll see you when we're both not so emotional. American football.

That was "You Don't Know the Shape I'm In" by MJ Lenderman. I picked this song specifically because it's like, I don't know, I feel like vibes, some say distance grows the heart, but I know sometimes we just drift apart. Oh, I think it's a great song. I think another standout lyric is "We sat under a half-past McDonald's flag." The imagery, man. Yeah, I feel like it's talking about being lonely and you don't know the shape I'm in. I don't know. And then "I'll See You When We're Both Not So Emotional." That was like more maybe POV of someone who doesn't want to talk to someone. Like, "You won't understand me or my motivation for being alone." I don't know. Maybe someone just wants to be alone and maybe they don't think you'll get it. And that's okay. That's okay. That's why we build relationships and we talk about it. I do have another song for that one. It is a 6-minute song. So we will come back to it if time permits. Okay, next problem. I'm excited for this one. Okay. "My chud ex was downtown again with a new girl after he said that he, quote, wasn't the right person to be in a relationship right now. Milo, I think you know this remix." Girl, yes, I do. More on that later. But "I wish him the worst because he was genuinely the worst. How are you going to call a two-timing? How are you going to call two-timing two hot, attractive, funny, and smart girls as, quote, something different from my perspective? Honestly, I need him to go bald. And it's not coming from someone who's like, I want that man back. Never in my life would I wish for someone to get with that bum. Plus, I have my sweet, amazing, intelligent, no attractiveness gap man with me now. I just need him to suffer 10 times worse than what I had to put up with. Jail, jail, jail. Love you guys. I listen to you guys every Friday." Cute. Okay. So, I know this remix, KDBS listeners. Also, I think I already said this, but you are listening to KDBS Davis. This is hashtag, and I am DJ Milo. Nope, actually, just Milo, no DJ. I cannot believe that I misnamed myself. But anyways, I know this remix because this is also my dead horse. KDVS listeners, this is my dead horse. This is, I like, spoiler, I know who submitted this. And the bit where the individual said two timing, this is also my chud ex, and I'm the one that saw him downtown with a new girl. So, okay. My vision for this set is, oh my god, because this is my chud ex, I went to, like, it's like my phases of the breakup. It's my phases of the breakup. So, no one asked for advice, except, like, I'm sure you guys know that breakups are hard, but I was really, like, thinking about this today in, like, the last couple days. I have been so heavily affected by a breakup that happened in September. I'm only getting out of it now. I'm only getting out of it now, or like not now, maybe like in the last 2 months. And he's my neighbor, and also this individual, the submitter's neighbor too. We all live on the same floor in the dorms. Yeah, someone say oof, if they'd like. It's rough out there, but, the story goes, me and him broke up, and then 1 month after we broke up, he had an official new girlfriend, and we were together for 3.5 years. It's a rough one, I gotta be honest, but here is my progression through the breakup. I have "Paper Bag" by Fiona Apple, then goes into "Fade Into You," and then into "It's Too Late" by Carole King. And I do have reasoning for it. "Paper Bag," I thought he was a man, but he was just a little boy. "Hunger Hurts and I Want Him So Bad." That was like me, like right after the breakup. And then "Fade Into You," "I Look to You and I See Nothing."
And then it's too late because he tried to run it back. I wish I could say I was kidding. Anyways, to the submitter of this one, love you with my whole heart and soul. I'm so happy that a man brought us together. I'm sorry that it was under these circumstances, but I'm happy that a man could bring us together. Okay, Fiona Apple, everybody.

That was It's Too Late by Carole King. Before that, you heard Fade Into You by Mazzy Star. And before that, you heard Paper Bag by Fiona Apple. So, yeah, I guess just a little recap. That was my music for someone who has an evil ex-boyfriend. And that specific instance is my shared evil ex-boyfriend. And then this next song is... my song to the other ex-girlfriend, if that makes sense. Okay. #heart

Okay, that was Thank You by Claro. I don't know, I'm just so happy that I was able to connect with someone that I at one point had reservations about because she was dating my ex-boyfriend. And I thought that she was crazy for dating my ex-boyfriend after we broke up. So yeah, that's the point of view of that song. Our next problem on hashtag KDBS advice session is actually I think I'm gonna read another one without music and then we'll go into the one that I do have music for. Okay. Okay. Man in my life says he's straight, but he, all caps now, doesn't act like it. He's got a toothbrush at my place and says I'm the person in his life for him, but he's doing nothing about it. We stay up late together all the time. I've made him risotto. Hashtag what that mean. That mean that is not the man for you. That is what that mean. That man is never going to admit that he wants you like that because the word is repressed. You deserve better and you need to like, I don't know, dude. Get rid of the toothbrush. I'll make you risotto. I don't know how to. I will make you risotto instead. Like, you can't say to someone that, like, okay, if someone were to tell me, if, like, a woman were to tell me that I'm the person in her life for her, but, like, insists that she's straight, these are two mutually exclusive things, I think. So, my advice, wake up and break up. Wake up, break up. That is my final say. Like, that sucks so bad. I wish that, like, we live in an age, like, just be accepting of yourself. Right? Right? Of course, be accepting of yourself if you would like. Now the one that I do have music for. I'm having trouble finding gigs for my new band. There's a lot of non-response to my emails, and that makes me very sad. I love performing and I'm kind of a diva. Please help me feel better about myself. My band plays goofy, literal, lyric-driven music with simple guitar chords and occasional creative rhymes. Well, I wish I knew what the band was. I would love to take a listen, and I wish that I could book gigs. So what I have for you is, like, it's like a don't give up. You got this. Never give up. That's kind of the vibe. I have about... Wait, hold on. 4, 8. Yeah, okay. I think I have the perfect amount of music. In case this is... Wait, do I have advice? I'm so sorry. Do I have advice? I know nothing about booking gigs. I just gotta say, keep on, keep on. You gotta, like, we have so many opportunities for live music. Be annoying, I think, is my advice. Be annoying. Send cold emails, no response. Hey, following up. That's my advice. Okay. so this stuff is just like, you know, have confidence in yourself. You love what you do. And in case this is the last time I see ya, I hope that great days are had. Thank you for going on this journey with me. Can feel free to call the studio line if you liked the segment, if you didn't like this segment. If you have any more input, I would greatly appreciate it. I had a lot of fun reading the submissions and I think I definitely want to do another episode of it. I don't know, I think it's kind of fun. Maybe I could make a show centered around it.
Okay. Yeah, so up first I have Blue Coop for You by Twin Peaks.

Okay, that was Tin Man by the band America. And then before that, you heard A Lingering Love by the Fruit Bats. And then before that, you heard Blue Coop by Twin Peaks. I don't know. Those all just kind of felt like songs. I felt the person who submitted that one should hear. So it's like, hey guys, like, you have it all within yourself. Just be confident. The gigs will come, you know? Okay, and then the last song I have for you guys is George Harrison, All Things Must Pass. It's his biggest individual song, and I think it's great. And then feel free to stay tuned for Research Remix. Got some very interesting science stuff today. It's always science, but 'tis very... It's cool. It's cool. Okay. Bye, guys. Thank you for listening.

0: Good morning. We are back with another episode of Research Remix. You are listening to KDVS Davis 90.3 FM. The following views presented this hour do not reflect the views of KDVS, KDVS sponsors, or the University of California. Good morning, everyone. I hope you guys are having a good day so far. Welcome to Research Remix. This is a public affairs show hosted by myself, DJ Beans, and sometimes Dr. Joe, but Dr. Joe's out today. I think we're going to do probably an alternating schedule from now on. Today we have Elizabeth Sahagun in the studio, who's going to talk to us about causes and consequences of maternal immune dysregulation and how social factors influence pregnancy outcomes. Welcome, Liz.
1: Hey.
0: Thanks for being with us here. Before we get started, we're going to play a song for you. This is Melt Through the Floors by Rubble Bucket.

0: Welcome back to Research Remix. Well, I don't know if you guys have been listening to Research Remix. Let me tell you a little bit about what the show is. So this is a show that basically talks about research that's happening at UC Davis. There's so much research happening here in a lot of different fields, and people don't really get to hear about that research that are kind of outside of those fields. It's kind of sequestered into, you know, specialized arenas of specialists in your field. Maybe you go to a conference and you get to talk about your research. But Research Remix is an effort to take public funding, you know, we're paying tax dollars for research, and take some of those findings and give them back to the public. So we hope that you guys are interested, and we hope that you'll keep tuning in. So each week on Research Remix, we bring on a PhD student or a postdoc. We get to know them a little bit, and then we dive into their research. So today we have Elizabeth Sahagun, a postdoctoral scholar who studies translational medicine in the Van de Water Lab, with a focus on how maternal immune system impacts fetal brain development. Welcome, Elizabeth.
1: Hey, no, I'm really excited to be here. It's a little early for me, so we're going to try our best to talk about really cool science.
0: Nice. All right. So, yeah, let's just start a little bit and let's tell the audience about your journey. So, you know, you're a scientist now, full-on scientist. At what point did you start becoming interested in science?
1: So I guess sometimes it's just innate. I was a nerd growing up, really curious about a lot of different things, but research specifically, I started getting into as an undergrad. Because I did undergrad here at UC Davis, graduated 2013.
0: Go Ags.
1: Yep. So it's been a minute, but still the STEM classes and research specifically, I started volunteering in labs here. So I was in the psychology department, and then I got into behavioral neuroscience there, and the rest just kept happening.
0: Okay, started out in psychology. Cool. Okay.
1: Yeah.
0: So yeah, UC Davis, it's a cool school. I have been enjoying it here as well. So you made the transition to medical research from psychology, and then kind of how did you make that decision? Like, what were some of the things that led you to making that decision?
1: Yeah, so I studied psychology with focus on biological psychology.
0: Okay.
1: Started working in a lab looking at how chronic intranasal oxytocin impacted behavior. So that was a thing that I got really into. And then just the medical implications of that started getting me really into health outcomes.
0: So chronic?
1: Yeah, I was going to say.
0: Oxytocin?
1: So oxytocin there was a while where it was this really popular thing. It's known as like the cuddle hormone, really.
0: Yes.
1: into social interaction, sociability. Mm-hmm. In the lab that I was working in, we looked at the effects of chronic exposure to intranasal oxytocin.
0: Okay. Chronic exposure,
1: at the time, it was hypothesized that it could be a potential therapeutic for like the social aspect of certain conditions.
0: Okay.
1: To increase, you know, sociability. So that was a hypothesis at the time. And
0: yeah,
1: for me, it was kind of the potential clinical implications of that.
0: Mm-hmm.
1: So I just kept exploring that.
0: So oxytocin. Yeah. I mean, I remember learning it has a lot of different functions.
1: Yeah.
0: Like, it functions in like milk letdown in like,
1: yes,
0: pregnant mothers.
1: Yeah.
0: And it's something that, I mean, it's a hormone, but isn't it also like a neurotransmitter? Like,
1: yes,
0: modulates like your brain activity.
1: Yes,
0: and
1: all
0: can
1: of
0: make
1: those
0: you
1: things
0: feel differently.
1: And a different version of it. And so Pitocin is used to like induce labor.
0: Oh, so Pitocin is like a synthetic oxytocin.
1: So that is what got me into medical research specifically.
0: It is an interesting compound. It's a pretty interesting role that it plays.
1: Yeah, so endocrinology, hormones and behavior was my gateway into this.
0: Very cool. So where did you do your PhD and what did you study?
1: Yes. Okay. So the rest of my research journey, so in undergrad, worked in that lab. And then I worked at the Primate Center for a few years, kind of trying to figure out what my actual focus was going to be.
0: Sure.
1: Very similar, socially monogamous primates, effects of chronic intranasal oxytocin. And then that got me really into how other physiological manipulations can impact brain and behavior. So I got into how like high fat diets impact brain and behavior. And so I did my PhD at Purdue, focused on that specifically, how different dietary manipulations impact brain and behavior.
0: Interesting. So your diet can change how you feel and like how you act. That's pretty interesting. I mean, I think we've realized, the public has kind of realized that diet plays a more important role than they had in the past. But it's interesting that there's research around it. And specifically, you work with high fat. So that's the good stuff. So after your PhD, you went into a postdoc. Can you tell us about that transition?
1: Yes. So I mentioned I started with hormones and behavior, just the how physical changes can impact brain and behavior. And then I started transitioning into neuroimmunology. So how now the immune system impacts brain and behavior. And so some of the neurological changes that I was looking at associated with high-fat diet, we started seeing interactions with the immune system. So now I'm a postdoc in immunology. So I started in psychology, and so now I'm in immunology in the School of Medicine.
0: Mm. So it's kind of complex. It's kind of like there's three layers. There's like some type of behavior or action that the human takes, which has an effect on the immune system.
1: Yes.
0: And then that affects even behavior, which is kind of, I mean, that's where it gets kind of nebulous. It's pretty interesting. It sounds like a very holistic type of research where you're really looking at, you know, like a kind of a large slice rather than some researchers kind of narrow, like.
1: Yes. Yeah. That's been, because the underlying theme is brain body interactions. I think a lot of folks in neuroscience think of the brain in isolation, and a lot of people in the quote unquote medical sciences just think about all the other organs. Mm-hmm. When really there's just so much crosstalk between the systems. And again, so I started with hormones and then now immunology for a similar reason. But yeah, it keeps getting broader, even though on my end, in terms of like the cellular molecular, it gets more narrow.
0: Gotcha. Cool. So how do you like California? And are you enjoying your time at UC Davis?
1: Yes. So I did my PhD at Purdue. So I moved to Indiana for a few years, and it's been really, really nice to be back in California. So I grew up in Sacramento. I grew up in the Delta area. So if anyone knows where the sugar mill is at, I grew up down the street. Moving back, it's nice to be back home, living my cute little midtown life right now.
0: Nice. Yeah, I haven't lived in Sacramento. It seems like it'd be a nice place to live. I currently live in Woodland. You know, I would recommend living in Woodland to people that are willing.

0: So we've now reached the What's on Your Playlist segment, where guests choose a song for us to play and then tell us a little bit about it. So Liz, could you tell us a little bit about what song you brought and why?
1: Yes. So I chose Super Bloom by Mr. Wives. And it was something that just popped up on my Spotify right as I was finishing undergrad, trying to make really big life decisions. Kind of that existential crisis that if you haven't experienced it, you might, and just work through it. But this song made me always slow down and remember to celebrate the wins. You know, it can be big, like getting the degree. I know some folks are working on wrapping up right now. But sometimes it's as simple as just, you know, celebrating that you got out of bed today. So this song kind of is my song where I just pause and remember to celebrate small things in life.
0: You've heard it here first. Remember to celebrate even the small things, because celebrating is how we appreciate everything that we've done in life. Let's celebrate together.

Right, welcome back to Research Remix. You just listened to Super Bloom by the Mr. Wives. All right, now we're going to begin to get into the nitty-gritties of the research. Before we dive in, let's cover some background. So Liz, you studied behavioral neuroscience and now immunology. Can you describe this transition?

0: Yeah, so I mentioned kind of that transition from endocrinology, so hormones, to immunology, just because they're so integrated. Biologically, there's a lot of overlap there. But the big pivot that I made to now, just to add more complexity to the work that I do, is actually looking at it during pregnancy. So the role of the maternal immune system, so during pregnancy, and how it impacts fetal development, because there's so much about the brain that is really being programmed before any individual is actually born. So that was, looking at neuroscience, realizing like a lot of this starts so early. And now that has been the focus of my work, is integrating all of the things that I learned in undergrad, in grad school, now, developing that expertise in immunology to start integrating it into the developmental aspect of it.
1: Yeah, it's a very interesting area. I mean, the state that the mother is in influences the child, and potentially that's more complicated than we realize. We definitely don't know everything about that. Some things that I found interesting was that immunity is actually like inherited. Yeah, it's like you're not born with your own immunity. You get your immunity after you're born. Is that
0: Well,
1: correct?
0: there's two different aspects of it. So it used to be just that immediate exposure to, as soon as you're born, what bacteria are you exposed to? What's your environmental like exposome? But there's even like this biological like immune imprinting is what it's called. We
1: Interesting.
0: don't understand whether it's epigenetic or well what that, but that is essentially, part of the biological aspect of what I'm looking at, is some of those actual mechanisms. I can go down a full tangent about now, I started with neuroscience, but apparently that was too easy. So now I'm looking at the placenta. It's a really, really dynamic organ because it's technically fetal tissue. Like it comes from the
1: But is
0: fetus.
1: it like it's like mixed,
0: Yes.
1: right?
0: So there's this.
1: It's like the nexus of like organisms.
0: Yes. So it's really hard to study because it's like enmeshed in maternal cells. That's how it's fetal implantation. And it just changes so much during pregnancy. And it's not an organ that you can really study live, right? Because it is essential for pregnancy. We try to study it in animal models, but as soon as we collect it for some sort of analysis, like it starts degrading, right? So it's just, I think it's really fascinating.
1: Yeah, it is. It's an interesting tissue.
0: So we would consider that the maternal fetal interface. So it regulates a lot of that communication. But my so that is what I study, is maternal fetal interface, specifically the role of the immune system in programming fetal brain development. But one specific aspect that I really got into is maternal mental health status. And so that's been my thing lately, because even maternal mental health status can impact fetal development, and I think that's also really fascinating.
1: Yeah, which is I'd say probably a surprise to a lot of people to hear that. So the mother's mental health status can influence, right, pregnancy outcomes. So different sort of ailments and things like that can be influenced. And we'll get into more of that later. So Chris, Liz, you just got a grant to focus on the role of immune systems in mediating adverse effects of mental health on pregnancy outcomes. Can you tell us a bit about that?
0: Yeah, so that is through the Brain and Behavior Research Foundation. So shout out to them for funding a little bit of my work. So yeah, that. Okay, I'm gonna backtrack a little bit. So in undergrad and grad school, I worked with animal models to look at tissue. But then as a postdoc,
1: Specifically, mouse or
0: rats. So mice and
1: rats.
0: rats,
1: Mice and rats, okay.
0: were it. And then just really did some soul searching, and the more I read into it, the more I realized like this is all so much more complex. Like, can we go back to the data? Can I go back and look at some clinical data to see what we're actually, looking at biologically that can translate maybe a little bit better? So now as a postdoc, I actually work with a really big clinical data set in collaboration with Kaiser, Northern California. So we have blood samples from 2,500 pregnant women which is huge.
1: That's that's massive.
0: Yeah. It's specific to Northern California because they have this research program where pregnant women can donate blood samples from the first and second trimester. Mm-hmm. So my lab is looking at those blood samples, and we looked at 60 immune and metabolic markers, which is huge, and two time points from 2,500 pregnant women. And it's pretty representative of the California demographics, which mm-hmm. is also really, really unique. I think there's a lot of underrepresentation in certain
1: research. They stratified it to represent California.
0: Yeah, well, that's just, you know, it's because it's folks coming in to
1: California. So just by virtue of random sampling, it was pretty representative.
0: Yeah. So it's pretty special to me to study this population because I'm from here.
1: Yeah,
0: right. So it's just, you know, an encouraging friends and family to mm-hmm. just check the box, donate some of those samples because I'm the person working with those samples. So it's fun to be part of that specifically. But yeah, part of that data set specifically is looking at how maternal immune patterns impact whether or not they increase or decrease the likelihood of a child being diagnosed with autism. So that is the bigger picture question. But when I started looking at the data, I noticed some health patterns. So I started looking at some social determinants of health and what the underlying biology might be with health disparities and some of these more personal questions that I was asking. And I actually started finding that, you know, rather than race, socioeconomic status, you know, et cetera, that we consider just demographics, it was really maternal mental health status that was a bigger predictor of you know, some of these health outcomes where there are health disparities, like preeclampsia, gestational diabetes, that are often associated with certain sociodemographic groups, but it's really mental health is what I think. So now I'm studying the biology of that through this grant.
1: Mm-hmm. Very interesting. So yeah, you mentioned biomarkers. So what are some of the biomarkers that you use and kind of what do they tell us?
0: Yeah, so the 60 different biomarkers that we are looking at. So it's cytokines. So they're big kind of communicators in the immune system. Chemokines, which are chemoattractants, and they basically tell different types of immune cells where to go.
1: Yeah, I think so. Cytokines are involved in, I believe, like allergic reactions, like some allergies. Like your cytokines will like attack things
0: yes.
1: that they shouldn't.
0: Yes.
1: So if you have allergies, then you kind of know what cytokines are doing to you.
0: Yeah, so it's really the cell types that really regulate hypersensitivity to certain allergens. So that's a big one. And the cytokines are basically the signaling molecules for whatever reaction is going to happen because...
1: So they just set it off.
0: Yes.
1: Yeah.
0: So they're the communicators that are circulating in the body to help detect...
1: And then you said chemokines. It's not something I'm familiar
0: yes,
1: with.
0: Yes, so chemokines are chemoattractants. So certain tissues will secrete them or cell types to tell cells where to go. So if there's a certain site that needs more immune cells, it'll be chemokines that direct them.
1: Okay.
0: That's one example, but they serve different kinds of functions.
1: Gotcha.
0: And then growth factors,
1: yes.
0: Which are more straightforward. I think people understand them a little bit more. In this context, I'm interested in how they regulate. So growth factors are...
1: Like human growth hormone, is that a growth factor?
0: That's one of them.
1: Okay.
0: But in the placenta specifically and during pregnancy, I'm interested in how they regulate angiogenesis. So that would be blood flow into the placenta.
1: Okay.
0: I know, we're getting into...
1: Yeah, no, this is really cool stuff. I mean, I find all this stuff really fascinating, the human physiology. I just love learning about it. I study plants. I know way more about plants than humans, so it's cool to hear about.
0: I was going to say, that is, I think, when you were introducing how, you know, we stay in our little silos. But yeah, I mean, So that one is mine, I guess, is learning more about immunology, all of these different circulating markers that have different functions.
1: So there's all these different markers that, you know, that is a really complex system and there's all this orchestration and stuff that's happening with all these different parts of immunity operating. What are the connections that you're seeing between mental health and the biomarkers and pregnancy outcomes? Are you starting to see some connections or?
0: Yeah. So This is where my psychology background really comes into play. I think that is the strength of interdisciplinary training. I think when I was learning, it seemed really random and I wasn't sure how it was going to be together. But that is where, you know, for me, it clicked. Mental health, a lot of mental health conditions are associated with chronic stress. So I think that is the physiological, biological underpinning of a lot of mental health disorders is chronic stress. So again, that psychology, behavioral neuroscience background, like I know what that physiological response is. And so looking at these data set, I was curious, like, is that physiological response associated with, you know, chronic stress and chronic stress, is that impacting pregnancy specifically? Like, is that biological pattern reflected? And just based on my preliminary data, I did see some of those, you know, chronic stress signals be a little bit dysregulated during pregnancy, and that can impact fetal development for again, that interface that I mentioned, the placenta.
1: Mm-hmm.
0: So I think the chronic stress underlying mental health conditions are impacting the placenta, which impact fetal brain development, but also pregnancy complications, increasing risk. Those are some of the different factors that I'm starting to incorporate.
1: Awesome. Thank you for giving us the background on the research. We got a song for you now. This is Glory Box by Portishead.

0: Okay, welcome back to Research Remix. You just listened to Glory Box by Portishead. Love that song. Beth Gibbons is the singer on it. There's like a live version at the Roseland Ballroom. I couldn't find that one, but you know, the album version is also great. Okay, cool. So we've reached the portion of our interview where we're now going to kind of dive into more specifics about the research. So, Liz, can you tell us about kind of how you set up the research or more about your role in this research?
1: Yeah, so I'm working with an existing data set. I'm the clinical data set at Kaiser that I'm working with. So as a postdoc, I'm really doing the analysis. So I got into some very, very fun, you know, multidimensional stats as part of my training as a postdoc. But my role really is setting up those statistical models and making sure that we're asking the right questions, mm-hmm. You know, with this clinical data.
0: So a lot of care goes into this because, like, you know, so like statistical models, like especially in health, there's like all these other factors, right? Like there's different things you got to control for. It's all got to be like set up just so that you can answer your question. Like if there's even one small mistake, it flaws the whole study.
1: Yeah, and right. I will say that is where I got into mental health, and it's just okay because again, my background is biology, and I've always been interested in health disparities. That is my community. Like mm-hmm. I witness, you know, some of these struggles in pregnancy and friends and family. Mm-hmm. But as I was setting up these models, and there are a lot of assumptions that social factors are biological, and mm-hmm. they're not. Mm-hmm. But a lot of folks set up the models as if they were, and that fueled my commitment to really, mm-hmm. you know, make sure that some of the stats are set up to ask the right questions.
0: Awesome. Yeah. Very cool. So yeah, I guess, sometimes we ask this in the show, but you know, in science, typically, like, you know, science can happen in a lot of different ways. So sometimes there can be like a hypothesis or like a question that's like kind of ready and that, you know, you're seeking to answer before you kind of start a study that maybe came from a previous study or came from, you know, some evidence that you have through observation. But also hypotheses can kind of be developed along the way. Like you start on an area of research where, hey, you want to improve something, you get some information and then you develop a hypothesis. So Liz, was a kind of strong hypothesis being investigated that was developed before you had started the study, or, you know, or is it kind of developed in more of a nonlinear fashion? And again, this is a grant, so I guess you haven't dove into like directly investigating yet.
1: Yeah. So I mentioned previously that the Kaiser data set that I'm working with is more specifically looking at maternal risk factors and biological patterns associated with neurodevelopmental disorders in offspring, because we do have that longitudinal, like we can see, you know, long-term impacts of these pregnancies if the children stay in the Kaiser system. So that's really fascinating. And that is the bigger picture of the data that I'm working with. Mm-hmm. But my specific hypothesis is very much nonlinear, right? Because I was observing patterns in what I was seeing and really asking questions about some of the statistical models. So then I got to ask a different question using the same data set, mm-hmm. which is how new ideas start evolving, I think. Because mm-hmm. I think once you are set on one specific path and you are just, you are set on finding that outcome, then you're not open to any other, mm-hmm. you know, questions or yeah. answers, even if it's not the answer you want. I mean, it's still the answer, and you have to just maybe, you know, ask a different question sometimes. Mm-hmm.
0: So in science, you know, you gotta remain open. You know, you can't just focus on making the data fit your hypothesis. If your hypothesis is you gotta chuck it. Sometimes you gotta chuck it. Just chuck it.
1: Yep.
0: Scrap it, and you know, come up with something that's different, and actually. That is where those patterns of refinement is where you actually get to answering questions that are really meaningful.
1: Yeah. And I mean, that's what they tell you, but like a hypothesis has to be, you know, you have to be able to prove it wrong if it's set up properly. And sometimes, you know, sometimes you are wrong, and that's okay. And it's going to be, sometimes it's asking why. It's like, well, if it's not this, then what is it? Mm-hmm. And that's kind of what's guided my work. It's like, well, if it's not hormones, maybe it's the immune system. It's like, well, if it's not something that we can, you know, study in grown adults. Like, maybe we should look at gestation, right? So it's, that's I think just the nature of good science is, if it's not what you think it is, then what is it?
0: Mm-hmm. Very cool. So yeah, so you worked with this kind of like existing data sets. I just wanted to point this out because this is like one of the awesome things about science is, like, you know, someone can develop a data set and then it becomes like a public, like, or not public, it becomes a resource for other scientists. And I think it's a very efficient way to do science. It's like, you know, a lot of times, like, you don't have to start from square one. You know, you can leverage what you have been leveraging is in a pretty immense data set. Right. It's a large data set. So 2,500 individuals, those are the mothers. And then there's data that's tracking through the development of the children up to a certain age. So this is just like an amazing resource. Mm-hmm. You know, it's just fantastic that these things are developed. And, you know, and I think it's really smart. Like, it's a smart way to go about research, to stand on the shoulders of giants, to use what's already there, like, really can, like, bring you to another level. So I think that was very, very well done on your part in designing the study. So, yeah. So, you know, what are some of the potential applications of this research?
1: Yeah. And we were just starting to talk about it a little bit during one of the breaks. But I think for me specifically, the question that I'm asking about social determinants of health and so some of those social risk factors and pregnancy outcomes and long-term impacts on child health, you can't change someone's, you know, education status. You can't change their race. You can't change socioeconomic status, even though those are the things associated with the actual health disparities. Mm-hmm. But if we know that it is more likely that it's their mental health status driving the biology, like that it's if it's mental health status being more related to the biological link, that is modifiable. Mm-hmm. So if we can identify, you know, what biological patterns and what specific mental health conditions are more associated with adverse pregnancy outcomes, preeclampsia, gestational diabetes, or more adverse effects on child health, then we can figure out better interventions, because it'll be much easier to improve maternal mental health status and build out that support for a healthier pregnancy than it would be, you know, changing some of these things that are more fixed because of broader systemic issues.
0: Mm-hmm. Yeah. Yes, that's, you know, I mean, I think that's really well phrased, because, I mean, doctors, they don't know answers, right? Like, they have, like, risks and, like, you know, I mean, sure, there's certain, like, diagnostic tests where they can, like, directly test for something. But in a lot of cases, like, you know, they're choosing treatments based on, like, you know, what is the risk and what information do I have? And then this kind of research gives doctors, like, questions that they can ask where they can get a sense of, like, okay, you know, there is maybe a connection between a particular mental health disorder and, you know, gestational diabetes, right? So if I know that the patient has this mental health disorder, I can maybe start treating that early in pregnancy and then avoid, you know, later potentially detrimental to the mother and child outcomes.
1: Yeah, and that is becoming a broader question in the community, is just, you know, wellness during pregnancy. Like, what does that look like even before? And I'm part of some communities that are starting to have some of those broader conversations. And that also gives people more agency over their health, is preparing for that. But there are research groups at Davis doing really, really amazing work, specifically with health disparities and cardiometabolic conditions, and mental health improvement is part of that program, which is really cool to see that being integrated even in some of those kind of prenatal care at the hospital here.
0: Mm-hmm. It's cool to see that. I mean, you know, I've kind of always believed that, you know, what you think can really, like, you know, the kind of mind body connection, like what's going on upstairs kind of affects what's going on in the rest of your body. So it's cool to see that that's kind of being investigated in a scientific way and then also being leveraged in, like, in medicine, in research. So Liz, did you have kind of, any breakthroughs or aha moments along the way that you'd like to share? This could be, you know, not with this grant, but kind of some of the previous studies that led up to it.
1: Yes. So this week, we're going to get really molecular for a second, and I'll try my best to break it down.
0: Yes.
1: During brain development, there are a lot of tiny little capillaries that have to get into the brain and grow and develop. They're driven by chemokines and growth factors, as I was mentioning, is some of the things that we're measuring. But you really need those tiny little capillaries, like blood vessels, to form a certain way to organize cortical layers, like in the brain, to direct neurons. That is the neuroscience that I know. Mm-hmm. And those capillaries, those little vessels, the regulation of those vessels are driven by this very specific cell type at the placenta. So they are uterine natural killer cells, or decidual cells. And natural killer cells in the rest of the body are cytotoxic. So they help detect kind of some of those pathogens and just will you know, mitigate that risk. Like we don't want them to be, so they're cytotoxic. But in the placenta, they have a very, very different function. So instead they become builders of different capillaries to make sure that the placenta and that the fetus have the right blood flow.
0: Mm-hmm. Very interesting. So these natural, I mean, that's a very, so
1: like
0: that's
1: the specific function of natural killer cells at the placenta. It was my aha. It's like, oh, this could be that connection at the interface where maternal immune health circulating can impact those specific cells that I think are downstream impacting blood flow to the developing brain and potentially increasing risk of you know, mental health conditions, neurodevelopmental disorders in offspring. So again, back to a lot of those things, a lot are more likely determined by gestation than anything else that someone does as a grown up.
0: That's really, so I just want to clarify. So the connection between the natural killer cells and the development of kind of capillaries in fetal brains was not made before. This was not known otherwise.
1: Loosely. So, yeah. So people are starting to study, people in neuroscience are starting to study angiogenesis. So we are now learning that those capillaries are really, really important in organizing brain structures. Mm-hmm.
0: So it's kind of as the brain is being built, you have to have kind of like highways. Like,
1: yes.
0: You know, you have to have these blood vessels that can transport the supplies to build the brain there.
1: Yes. So those kind of even nutrients, right?
0: Almost like a skeleton thing, like forms.
1: Yes.
0: And then the whole brain is being built at the end, at the capillary connections.
1: Yes. Okay. So that is something that neuroscientists are starting to study. Placentologists, so people that are specialized in maternal fetal medicine, know all about, you know, the decidual, like placenta natural killer cells that have that specialized function. Like they study that. That has been their thing. People here at the hospital, some folks that I'm starting to work with, like know that part. And then people in maternal health know of mm-hmm. dysregulation to the natural killer cells that are not specialized in the placenta. So it's now I'm integrating those three different components and for me to realize like that is the cell type that I think is that interface of, you know, maternal health and what's circulating in her immune environment during pregnancy and impacting fetal brain development. So that was my aha moment.
0: Very interesting. Yeah, I mean, I wouldn't like, it's not a very intuitive connection that the, you know, these natural killer cells in the placenta would be directing brain development in the fetus. But what an amazing discovery.
1: Yeah.
0: Really.
1: Yeah.
0: That's very interesting.
1: And again, an immunologist, there's some immunologists don't know that they have that specific specialized function there even. So that's been really fascinating. And again, that is that. Now, sure, my research background has been really random, but this is where it comes together. And I think that is the importance of interdisciplinary science and still following that curiosity, being able to pivot into, well, if it's not this, then maybe it's this. If it's not this cell type, then where is it happening? Mm-hmm.
0: Is there anything that you would say the medical community stands to gain from understanding the findings of this research?
1: Yeah. So some of the health factors that I'm looking at, they're not getting better. So a lot of the risk factors during pregnancy that are impacting fetal brain development that I've looked at specifically is pre-pregnancy obesity, diabetes, asthma, just in the United States, those are becoming more and more common, and we do not fully understand the implication between that and how it's even programming the next generation to be susceptible to some of those conditions. So I think understanding the basic biology of what can be mitigated, I think we can learn a lot from that specifically.
0: Awesome. All right, we're going to play a few messages, and then we'll be right back. See you guys soon.
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0: All right, and we're back with Research Remix. All right, so Liz, can you tell us about what your plans are for the future?
1: Yes. So right now, my plan is to become faculty. So I'm working on the transition from postdoc to starting my own lab.
0: How exciting.
1: I know. but yeah, hopefully here at Davis. It's a tough time to be a scientist.
0: Yeah.
1: But I love the work. I think it's really important. I'm excited about just, I'm going to keep going until I can't.
0: Awesome. And then why have you kind of selected this path for yourself?
1: So I really love the work. I think as soon as I found how it connects my community to the biology that I've been studying, to like actually, you know, being able to apply some of this knowledge, now working with MDs at the hospital, it's been really exciting to build that training group and training program. So now that I feel it come together, I'm really psyched to, and then I have just education. Like, I love sharing knowledge.
0: Yeah, and learning is also just great.
1: Right?
0: It's just great to learn.
1: Yeah, so you get to keep learning as a scientist. And then also to teach. I do really, really care about undergraduate education.
0: Pass the torch.
1: Yeah.
0: Yeah. Cool. So, so do you feel that your studies here at UC Davis have adequately prepared you for this type of career? Are there any kind of, like, programs or anything that you've been involved with that you want to shout out that have been helpful, or...?
1: Right now, as a postdoc, and it's also, I think, undergrads and MDs and grad students can also be a part of it, but the Clinical and Translational Science Center at UC Davis has been an incredible resource, especially because my research is so complex and interdisciplinary. It needs a home. Like, I need to be around people that are excited and that understand that this does come together eventually, and to be around those people has been really really nurturing, I think, for my career, and having that support, because they also help me with grant writing. There are biostats office hours, and just some really incredible, you know, MDs and grad students and faculty everywhere that are a part of it. So it's been a really great environment for me.
0: Awesome. Do you have any words of advice for people interested in getting into research?
1: Yes. So just follow that curiosity. I think that is the underlying thing of research, is nurturing that. And even if it's scary to, you know, maybe you're wrong, but also maybe you're right. And if you're wrong, figure out a different way to, you know, then what is it? So I think follow the curiosity, I said, would be my big advice. And find the people that help you nurture that curiosity has been my big key to success, I think.
0: Awesome. Well, thank you so much, Liz. This was Elizabeth Sahagun. She is a postdoctoral scholar in the Van de Water Lab. You can look her up if you want to learn more about her research. Thank you guys all for listening. And here is a song by Wagon Christ called Sadik Gladik.
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1: and DJ Dragonfly.
0: And the following views presented in this next 30 minutes do not reflect the views of KDVS, KDVS sponsors, or the University of California. All right, guys, I'm going to be completely transparent with y'all. Not much happened in pop culture this week.
1: A tough week.
0: It's a tough week, but some things did, and we're going to give you the rundown of them today. First thing, the tour that we once reported on that was selling out fast for high dollars is actually kind of a flop. Harry Styles' tour for his album. Oh my God, what's the album called? Oh my gosh.
1: Kiss All the Time, Disco Occasionally.
0: Whoa.
1: Wow.
0: Whew.
1: Not a true Harry Styles.
0: No, but that just shows he's flopping right now. So people are reporting that. So he had three shows, I think, in Amsterdam.
1: Correct.
0: Already. So he's playing Europe first, which is also kind of strange to not play America first. Maybe I'm too American-centric, but
1: almost a Euro-centric. Euro, yeah, literally.
0: Anything-centric. Okay, but people are saying the stage was too big and he's just running around the whole time. Like, people are like, I wonder if he has his Strava on while he's running that whole stage.
1: Because he's been, like, running marathons and stuff all over the place. He has a sub-2 marathon time.
0: Crazy.
1: Crazy.
0: But that's how he was able to probably run around the stage so much.
1: Sub-2 is insane. That's, like, next level. I mean, sub-3, so 2 hours and something minutes.
0: Oh, he's sub-3, not sub-2.
1: Sub-3, not sub-2. That would be like he's, like, like winning
0: pro.
1: Pro world records type situation.
0: Yeah, so the stage is just too big, and some fans even report that they cannot see Harry because how the stage is set up. So I've been to two Harry Styles concerts already, so I can vouch that they were literally a good time. Like, he is a good performer, and the stages were both the same set, which was just, you know, a classic stage up at the front, and then, like, a long runway, like, stage B, where he'd perform, like, some songs, but he'd, like, be running up and down the runway. The runway. But for this tour, there is three long runways attached to a main stage forming a giant rectangle with a cross in the middle. So he's literally, like, it's huge. And if you see it from, like, a high angle, if you're, like, in the peanut gallery up there, like, it looks cool. But from the bottom, people can't see anything. Also, because there's these random, like, bumps in the middle of the runways.
1: Like,
0: so, like, VIP can't see anything when he's over there, which is so bad. Insane.
1: It's quite funny. And, like, they can't see him when he's on the other end of the stage. And so he's just, like, they're just looking at the screens. But also the screens are skewed from away from them.
0: Oh,
1: so they
0: gosh.
1: Can't even see the screen very well.
0: And it's not good visuals, they're saying. There's, like, a visual of him in Rome. Like, a selfie video of him in Rome. And people are like, yeah, that's what I want to see. Like, no. Sorry,
1: Rome.
0: Harry.
1: So he already played in Rome?
0: No, it's just a random selfie video of him in Rome that's playing on the screen, like, in front of the Colosseum.
1: Oh. I thought you meant there was, like, a video of his concert in Rome.
0: No. I think he just played Amsterdam.
1: I thought so too.
0: But it's so bad that his representatives are saying that they are thinking of changing the stage setup, which is very expensive, to be honest.
1: Yeah, I mean, maybe if they just got rid of the arches.
0: Yeah, but the stage is just too big. People say they can't even see. Harry's running around so much to try to reach everyone.
1: And he has some dancers, but not really.
0: We also have a special guest today. Special guest.
1: She's here almost every time.
0: How are K-pop concerts? Like, I know they have a crazy stage setups too.
2: Honestly, like, when it comes to K-pop, sometimes if they're in, like, bigger arenas and stuff, like, they'll have an extended stage, which is, like, kind of what you're talking about.
0: Yeah.
2: But, like, because there's multiple members, like, if someone's not in an area, another, like, member will be there.
0: Oh, because there's multiple. Yeah.
2: Whereas, like, Harry Styles, like, from what you guys are saying, like, he's the only one there. So, like, and obviously he has backup dancers, but, like,
0: he has only two backup dancers.
2: Oh.
0: That's why it's ridiculous. Yes. Less than One Direction. Like,
2: oh. Yeah. And I don't know. That sounds kind of bad. Like, not going to lie.
0: And this tour was selling out. That's why it's crazy. And then I'd be so mad if I bought tickets.
1: Yeah, me too. I remember seeing, although if I'm in, like, the nosebleeds, which is if I were to
0: the
1: buy tickets,
0: peanut gallery,
1: the peanut gallery, that's where I would be. So, I mean, for me, I guess the visual would be fine and it would be a great time.
0: Yeah.
1: I would still love to go. But I remember seeing videos like, I'll go. Yes. I'll go. What was I going to say? Oh, I remember last time he was on tour for the Together tour. That's what it was called, right? No, this one.
0: That's this
1: Love
0: one.
1: Love on Tour.
0: Love on Tour. But the part two of Love on Tour.
1: Yeah, where he had like the band in the middle of the stage, or like it was a circle.
0: Yeah.
1: That I really liked. Like, that looked cool.
0: He's a great performer. Like, genuinely, he's very good. From the two concerts I've been to, but he can't. Also, he loves, there's like a joke within the Harry Styles community that's like, he loves a mic with a cord on it.
1: Uh-huh.
0: He won't use like a wireless cord. So then he's just flailing around this cord the whole time. And he like won't let go on that the long
1: giant stage.
0: Yes.
1: That's hilarious.
0: And it's like, boy, pick one. So yeah, that's the floppy tour that's happening. But something that isn't a flop is Kacey Musgraves, released a new album, and yeah, the album was good, but it wasn't her magnum opus, Golden Hour, best album of all time. But I want to talk about how these new country girls want to be her. You know how that Ella Langley has the song, I just want to be her so bad, it hurts so bad.
1: I actually don't, but I believe you.
0: She's talking about Kacey Musgraves. So Ella Langley. Uh-huh. And Megan Maroney, big kind of country stars that have recently popped up, probably
1: Megan
0: in the
1: Maroney
0: past
1: has,
0: year.
1: Megan Maroney, I think, is a little, has been around a while longer. Ella Langley is
0: No, she's been around a while.
1: Ella Langley?
0: Yeah.
1: I guess now she's just breaking out then.
0: Because she got bangs.
1: Like, she got bangs. Those are thick bangs.
0: Yes, but before she had bangs, like, she was not famous. So she always says, like, bangs helped her achieve fame.
1: Taylor Swift effect, I guess.
0: Yes, low key. But in my opinion, I think Kacey is cooler. Not to compare them, but to compare them. Because Kacey Musgraves, I think, set the stage, and she doesn't get enough credit for the country music as we know it today for women in the industry.
1: Yeah.
0: Like, the witty lyrics of Kacey and that, like, kind of synthy pop mixed in with the country. Ella and Megan want to be her so bad. It hurts so bad. But
1: new breakout artist, DJ Amaymay.
0: Yes. No. And I would give Kacey Musgraves that, but they never give Kacey Musgraves that, her cake. Like, she never gets that.
1: Do you think that people within the country community who are more on the, like, conservative,
0: yes,
1: political
0: they do
1: end
0: not like
1: don't
0: Kacey.
1: Like Kacey because,
0: yes,
1: she's, as you put it in our notes.
0: Yes.
1: Hashtag woke.
0: Yes. That, I think, is the true reason. I don't think Ella Langley and Megan Maroney, I don't know their political affiliation, but they don't say it.
1: Yeah.
0: So that's sussy.
1: And
0: sussy baka.
1: Ella Langley went on Theo Vaughn.
0: Yeah. I mean, a lot of people have been on Theo Vaughn. Yeah. I feel like that's not a good litmus test. I feel like just not talking about it is enough to be like, okay, wait. Yeah, but Kacey, I mean, she first on the start of her career, she was outspoken, mm-hmm, with her song Follow Your Arrow about loving who you want and doing what you want, and like put her on the map. But you know, Golden Hour, the album Golden Hour. Oh, also connection. She opened for Harry Styles' first tour. And then later that year, she won Album of the Year at the Grammys.
1: Wow.
0: Those country girls wish they can win Album of the Year. But yes, Golden Hour is just filled with witty lyrics. And, like, that, I think, puts Kacey in a different area, in, like, superstar area, because she has such witty lyrics. Her lyrics are amazing. My favorite song of hers is High Horse, and we're just going to play it for y'all and listen to the witty lyrics and how great she is.
1: All right. This is High Horse by Kacey Musgraves.

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KDBS offers training 4 times a year to members of the Davis community. 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That's January, April, July, and late September. You will be fully trained over 6 to 8 weeks, then complete volunteer hours, spend some time in studio, and take a written test. After that, you can apply for a show for the next

0: It's a Bob abundant. We're delusional, guys. Okay. I have a funny little anecdote about Kacey Musgraves to add. As I said before, she opened for Harry Styles' first tour, and literally the people that I was sitting next to for that Harry Styles concert, they literally were like, oh, do you know about the opener, Kacey Musgraves? They were like already advertising her. Maybe they were like planted there, but they were like, oh, we're just here for Kacey Musgraves. And they indeed were, because after Kacey Musgraves opened, they just left.
1: Why would you not stay?
0: They did not care for Harry, bruh. Dang. They were the original. They called his flop before anyone else did.
1: They called his flop. Wow.
0: Before anyone else. Yeah. So that was High Horse. Such a good song. So witty. I recommend listening to the whole album if you'd like. It's so good. Golden Hour. And her new album, which is pretty good. Mexico Honey. Very good song off that. That's going pretty viral right now.
1: Yeah. But in more sporty news,
0: sporty spice,
1: World Cup situations, on May 18th, the player selection for Brazil's national team was chosen. This was like one of the most anticipated lineups to be announced, because Neymar da Silva Santos Jr.
0: I've never heard his full name.
1: It's odd.
0: I thought he was like Cher, like he only had one.
1: I mean, people just call him Neymar.
0: Yeah.
1: Which is his first name, and soccer players usually just go by their last name, but Santos is like a super common last name. Yeah. And Neymar isn't that much of that common.
0: Yeah.
1: If anything, children are being named after him. So yeah, people just know him as Neymar, and it's on the back of his jersey.
0: Mm-hmm.
1: And there's some players out there who also just have literally like nicknames on their jerseys.
0: Yeah.
1: I don't know who, but I know that it's happened. I don't have proof. But the reason that this was so anticipated was because Neymar was said to not play in this year's World Cup.
0: And we reported on that. We said that. Yeah.
1: And this was a big deal because Neymar is like the it player of Brazil. And his fans love him so much. And everybody just like loves Neymar all over the world. Like the Brazilian vibe. Just everybody just loves it. It's so fun.
0: Back in the 2010s, I remember him being so big, and I want that 100% Jesus headband that he always used to wear as a young kid.
1: Yeah, and it was just like him, Messi,
0: Ronaldo.
1: So
0: if y'all didn't know, Ronaldo has his classic where he goes up, low-key figure skater. He like jumps up and spins the other way while putting his arms down. I'm like doing it in the studio right now.
1: And then like, and also everybody just loves the vibe that Neymar brings, and the Brazilian players will like dance on the pitch.
0: That's
1: like,
0: why he's fun.
1: It's so fun. It's just so fun to watch. And even as an Argentinian fan,
0: yeah,
1: who always wants Argentina to win, and technically Brazil should be like, no, we don't want Brazil. It's so fun. It's just you can't.
0: The dancing help is but catch so fun. The vibe. And especially in 2022, during the World Cup, then they were dancing their booties off, like they were dancing. Yeah. And Croatia kicked them out of the World Cup. Ooh, we beat them in penalties.
1: Wow.
0: And people were mad at Croatia because they were like, oh, dang, we're gonna miss the dancing, guys, come on, like, sorry, we're the better soccer players.
1: And so people were devastated because people want Neymar to win the World Cup
0: to not play, they were thinking they wouldn't play,
1: so devastated because they were like, we want to see Neymar win the World Cup, because
0: he's old now though. Wait, yeah, how old is he?
1: I think he's 35.
0: Oh, okay. Younger than Luka Modric, but still old.
1: Yeah, younger than Messi, too.
0: Yeah. Luka Modric and Messi are pretty unk, one would say.
1: Yeah. Every year, every time that Messi plays in like a championship, they're like, this might be his last one.
0: Still, I know. Never. Same with Luka. And they keep going.
1: Yeah, they keep going. Because like, they don't play Messi for the whole game. They literally just like stick him in at like
0: is he a striker?
1: Short times. Probably. I don't know.
0: Oh my gosh.
1: Don't ask me the position over here.
0: All we know is Neymar and his music.
1: Yes, yes. But back in 2023, he tore his ACL in a game against Uruguay, and he hasn't played in a game since. So that's why people were like, shoot, we don't know. Because tearing your ACL is like a significant injury.
0: Yeah.
1: And it can like, some people don't come back from that one.
0: Mm-hmm.
1: But coach Carlo Ancelotti, I don't know if I'm saying that right, he said, Neymar is an important player for the country because of the talent he has always shown, but he has problems and is working hard to recover. He has improved a lot

0: and a lot recently and is playing regularly. It is obviously not such an easy decision for me. We have to weigh up the pros and cons carefully. This is translated from Portuguese, so that's why it's the grammar's a little funky monkey. But yeah, so they were like, oh shoot, what's gonna happen in this election or whatever. And then so people all over social started posting themselves watching the announcement when Neymar was eventually called up to play for the team. And there's a video of Neymar actually like with his whole family, and like he starts crying because and people on the internet were like, why is the best player
1: he's not the best player anymore though. I feel like he was just on there for nostalgic reasons, because he low-key, yeah, there's better players on that team, younger, more efficient. Yeah, who played for, I can't pronounce it, so I'm just gonna agree with you. Yeah. But yeah, those are better players. But Neymar is a cultural icon, and he became a cultural icon to the rest of the world, not just Brazil, in 2022. I think, I mean, in the early 2000s, but like really broke into the mainstream world when he was doing those little dances, especially to this song, which he literally made go viral. So give it a listen, guys. Songs.
0: So we're going to play this one for you. It's in Portuguese.
1: It's going to get stuck in your head, guys.
0: It's called Parado No Bailao.
1: This will get stuck in your head. It's a bop.

0: All right, and welcome back. That song you just heard was Para Dono Bailao by MC La Vinte, MC Guri, and DJ SWAT.
1: Yes! And we played that because of Neymar. And he got that stuck in everyone's head with the Brazilian dance-offs that were going on with this song.
0: There are full Spotify playlists that say Neymar like vibes. Neymar 2022 Neymar vibes.
1: Wait, that's the vibe we're on for the summer. Yes. Neymar vibes. I have no idea what that song's saying,
0: also,
1: by the way, guys.
0: I'm pretty sure something to dance. That's what Bailao means.
1: And
0: to dance, yes.
1: This summer. Hashtag Neymar vibes 2026.
0: Yeah.
1: For the summer.
0: Hashtag
1: All right.
0: Messi, though, actually. Yeah, getting
1: All right,
0: serious.
1: Pause. Yeah. But people also probably want a hashtag Olivia Rodrigo summer because her new album's coming out and she just released another single.
0: We have DJ Night Night here with us who is going to talk a little bit more about that.
2: Yes. So yesterday night, I think it was at like 9 p.m. PST. I don't
1: PST,
2: really know.
1: Thank you.
2: Yes. If anyone's listening outside of California or PST,
1: shout out to all our PSTs.
2: Yeah.
1: Hashtag Neymar summer. Hashtag PST summer.
0: Rodrigo.
1: Yes.
2: Yeah. But she released The Cure, and the song is like 5 minutes long. And like that's like so rare. I feel for like current day pop stars, mm-hmm. like they do not release songs more than 3 minutes, and like I was like, wow, this is crazy. I was watching the music video and low-key I wanted to press out. Like the song wasn't bad, but I was kind of like, I thought it would be more interesting because it is called The Cure. I don't know why I thought it would be more like rock-ish,
1: like The Cure.
2: Yeah. And like I don't know. So when I was listening to it, it was kind of slow. I think the last chorus was fine because it does build up at the end, which I appreciate.
1: She loves a good build up.
2: Yeah. I literally saw a tweet of someone like, oh, yeah, like, trust Olivia Rodrigo to, like, have a good last chorus.
1: Yes.
2: I was like, okay, I agree with that.
1: Yes.
2: But I saw that, like, Pitchfork named The Cure, like, I think it was the best.
1: This was
2: literally like 30 minutes ago.
1: Breaking news.
2: Yes. They literally, Pitchfork names it as the best new track. Which,
1: what?
2: I think it's debatable, but
1: yeah.
2: But I don't know. It's up to the fans to decide that, I guess. It's also charting number one on iTunes, I think. So
1: dang.
2: People like it.
1: Good
2: people
1: for her.
2: Like, yeah.
0: I heard clips of it and I thought it was good, but like, yeah, good song.
3: Yeah, it's just
0: that's
3: like
0: yeah.
3: It's like a pop song.
1: She seems to not be having that special of singles released. Like people aren't like obsessing it over it, I feel.
0: Yeah.
1: Like she's just getting the critics to like it, but not her general fans and stuff.
0: Yeah. I think because I feel like now a lot of songs needs to have like a vibe attached to it. Or like a
1: Hashtag Neymar summer vibe?
0: Yes. Hashtag like same with like Midnight Sun vibe, you know what I mean? Zara Larsson, where like her whole album just like you have this like whole feeling.
1: I wore a hashtag Iceman vibe.
0: Oh goodness.
1: We have DJ Night Night here also to talk about Drake's new albums.
2: Well, I don't really know anything about Drake's new album. Like I have not heard it. Apparently he released like I think two other albums alongside that, and there's like 43 tracks total, and like from what I've gathered, it seems like almost like a diss track because he's kind of like...
1: At Kendrick?
2: Yeah, I think so.
1: Oh my gosh, that beef,
2: bruh. It's not like a like specific one, but because he hasn't released anything, I think people are like, yeah, this is shade. Like, but like the main thing I want to talk about that album is the fact that he's wearing Michael Jackson's like glove.
1: Tisk, yeah,
0: it's like the actual glove. Like the Michael Jackson signature is on it.
1: How much did he pay for it? Oh, wait. Never mind.
0: I'm not sure. Probably.
1: A lot.
0: Yeah.
3: Didn't you guys talk about Michael?
0: Yeah, we talked about the Michael biopic a while back.
1: Michael coming up again.
0: No. But
1: also, I feel like...
0: Amy brought up a good point.
1: It's like Kim Kardashian's dress when she used Marilyn Monroe's Happy Birthday, Mr. President dress to John F. Kennedy and wore it and like broke it and like a piece of like... history's ruined. A piece of Michael Jackson's glove is ruined of Drake.
0: Because now it's on freaking Drake.
1: Now I'm going to make 3 albums against him. We're going to have beef now. Me and Drake.
0: Are you going to wear the Michael Jackson glove?
1: Yes, we're going to have beef. Pop culture Davis time.
0: Really quick, UC Davis basement is having an exhibition today called Tactile Bodies from 12 p.m. to 6 p.m. So actually coming up soon. It's an exhibition of work that has spans across the body and its reflection of the self. And that's what they said. You can find more information at their Instagram, UCD_basement_gallery. And then tomorrow there are some bands playing at Stewart Brewing Mystic. Playing at Stewart Brewing, and they're playing from 7 to 10. I have so many typos in my notes, but we're gonna play one of the songs from one of the bands playing. It's called Milk for the Angry, and this is their song Sunshine Special. So
1: thank you for listening to What's
0: Poppin', for sticking around and listening to us, and
1: have a Neymar hashtag Neymar vibe summer.
0: And we hope you guys stick around for the next show, because I'm sure it'll be great.

0: Hi.
1: Hi.
0: I'm with the special guest. This is Balik Bindbox. This is DJ Grimm, and I'm with
1: DJ Mary Kay.
0: Hi.
1: Hi.
0: Biko couldn't make it.
1: Yeah.
0: Memorial Day weekend. He's having his fun.
1: Aw. I'm his replacement for right now.
0: But yeah, just for now.
1: Yeah. Sorry.
0: And I'll be alone again.
1: I know. Sorry. I have obligations I have to attend to.
0: Oh, it's fine.
1: Oh, okay. Thanks.
0: So what did you think about those tracks, or do you want to learn more about them?
1: I would love to learn more about them, but I really liked them.
0: Oh, yeah.
1: They were really I was feeling it. I was like, it was like an immersive experience.
0: Yeah, for me too.
1: Yeah, I was like closing track, my eyes. Yeah.
0: Buhai 2 by Free the Robots on off Datu 2.
1: Uh-huh.
0: The rooster at the beginning, it woke me up.
1: Oh, I know. I was like, what?
0: Yeah,
1: I was like, hello.
0: Yeah. And then the song before that was Uli Bao by Free the Robots off Datu 1. Well, there's no one, but it came first.
1: Oh.
0: But it's in all caps.
1: Oh, okay.
0: Yeah. And then before that was Anitos Spirits by Electric Kulintang off their debut album, Dialects. I think it's their only one. Oh, there, man.
1: They have a lot.
0: Yeah. Oh, wow.
1: Well, I mean, if this is their debut, that's pretty cool.
0: Yeah, it's their debut. Made in 07.
1: Dang.
0: Older than me.
1: Oh.
0: Oh.
1: Oh, sorry.
0: Sorry.
1: I don't know about that. I liked it. I like the Free the Robots name. I like that name.
0: His name?
1: Yeah, Free the Robots.
0: Yeah.
1: I like that.
0: It's DJ Chris Alfaro.
1: What?
0: Let me read his thing on Wikipedia.
1: Okay. What? He has his... Well, I guess
0: he has his own.
1: Yeah, that's cool.
0: Underground hip-hop producer from L.A.
1: What?
0: Pulls together jazz, dubstep, psychedelic, electronic hip-hop, and elements from ancestral Filipino influences, samples, and folklore. Yep. And it says here.
1: Yeah.
0: Oh, it doesn't say on here.
1: Oh, never mind.
0: But he worked with, Souls of Mischief.
1: What?
0: Wait, no, he worked with someone from the Souls of Mischief.
1: Oh.
0: I thought it was like
1: just
0: all
1: like
0: of them.
1: One.
0: Yeah.
1: Just like one person.
0: MC Opio. Do you know him?
1: Nah.
0: Bro. Wow. Nah, if you like, look at his Spotify.
1: Yeah.
0: There's a
1: animal. Oh, they're animals.
0: That's a zebra.
1: No, it's like a zebra donkey hybrid. Is that a thing? Cause I know like some of them can do that.
0: But they can do that?
1: Well, like they can like interbreed or something.
0: Yeah.
1: But like that the split is too like perfect. Cause you know, like like being a donkey and then you mesh a zebra together and just only the legs are
0: Brown.
1: Well, actually they were
0: stripes.
1: Yeah, they were the only ones
0: that
1: had
0: socks on them.
1: Oh, maybe they were just donkeys with socks. Maybe he just thought it was cute.
0: Aww. Aww. And the song on the top of the block, Electric Kulintang, led by Suzy Ibarra.
1: Oh.
0: And it's a duo. So. And Roberto Rodriguez, a Cuban.
1: Whoa, we got a little mix going on.
0: Formed in 05. Wow.
1: Now that's older than me.
0: After Ibarra and Rodriguez traveled to the Philippines to research live Kulintang music in there.
1: What?
0: And Kulintang is the... like, when they use the gongs.
1: Oh.
0: To lead the melody.
1: Oh, yeah. Wow.
0: Okay.
1: Now that's cool. They really like researched it.
0: Yeah. Hey, we'll have more from her and them. So stay tuned if you'd like. I'm going to play a couple messages and we'll get back into the music. This is DJ Grimm and Bog Bindbox with special guest
1: DJ Mary Kay.
0: Bye.
1: Bye.
0: Stay tuned if you'd like.
1: Have fun if you want.

At UC Davis Boxing Club, we have the opportunity for people of all experience levels to either learn how to box, get a good workout in, or if they want to take it more seriously and spar and compete around the country under the NCBA, there are also opportunities for that too. People from all experience types and all different backgrounds are in the club, and it's a super welcoming community with a lot of opportunities depending on how seriously you want to take it. We train Monday, Wednesday, Friday from 5 to 7 p.m. in the pavilion on the second floor of the youth center. All you need is workout gear, 16-ounce gloves, 180-inch hand wraps, and then you're set. You can decide if you want to train once, twice, or thrice a week, and the dues will vary accordingly. All the information is on our Instagram and on our Facebook.

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This is Balik Beinbox with your host DJ Grimm. Just me for now. In 2 weeks, Bika will be here. I hope. Hey, we'll never know. The song you just heard was Fire Within by Asian Crisis. There's a band formed in the Bay Area. They did studio sessions in Oakland, I think, and made this album. They've been doing live performances. Not that recently, like in the 2010s. I don't know if they've gone back together. Oh, 2023. Yeah. First show in 8 years. Soy and Tofu Festival. Hey. Speaking of festivals, we have Ormph happening tomorrow. Is that tomorrow? Yeah, May 23rd at Roosevelt Park in Sacramento. Doors open at 11:30, music at 12 p.m. If you want to learn more about tickets, check out the Instagram if you like. Taste Likes TV Static will be there. It'll be Arcade9, Luna Ivy. Hey, if you need to know more, check Instagram if you like. And there's also a UC Davis Square Dance on Tuesday, May 26th, 5 to 7 p.m. at Vanderhoof Theater. No experience necessary. That's happening too. This is DJ Grimm on Balik Beinbox. We're going to get back into the music. Mabuhay Freeform.

Hey KDVS, that was Dita Ga Onan, The Mindanao Mix by Asian Crisis off their self-titled, and before that was Suzy Ibarra again with Water Strider off her recent album Insectum, well not recent, well pretty recent, 2024, and top of the block was Golden Dream by Electric Gulintang off Dialects again. Mindanao, the Big Island, south of the Philippines. I know a couple of people from there. Well, my friend's name, or someone I know, that's his last name. It's just Mindanao. It's pretty cool. And recently, I've cooked a champurrado, a Filipino dish with glutinous rice and cocoa powder. And you put evaporated milk on it. It was so good. I ate it for breakfast the other day. And I still have more in the fridge. I can't wait to go home and eat it. So, this is Balik Buying Box, DJ Grimm, Missing Biko, always. We're going to get back into the music. Suzy Ibarra with Alegria. Stay tuned if you'd like. Bye.

because when we come over here to see the rice fields water level, and we ask Tito Edgar to watch for the cooking, and he goes, there's a red man, short red man there, whistling at me. When I look, he runs over there, and he did that like 3 times. He'll run, get scared, come over here. Lolo Pasquale told the neighbors, and they're like, our daughter sees that guy too. That's why here you say, bari, bari.

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Cut the tree, according to their old beliefs, the Ilocanos, you know, they put a curse in there.

Hi, everyone. This is Katie. Hello? Oh. Hi, this is KDBS Davis. What y'all just heard was Body Body by Anito Soul off Amen Anito, and then before that was Alegria by Susie Ibarra off Perception. And I'm going to send you guys off with Cinderella by Anito Soul, a Yali Samson sample. This has been Bollock Buying Box with DJ Grim, Missing Biko. Stay tuned if you'd like. Stay tuned for the next show if you'd like to. Mabuhay Freeform.

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3: 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Wait, is it working? I can't tell. Hold up. Was it working? I can't tell. I think it is, though, right? Should be working.

0: Every Sunday night, 8 to 10 p.m., the Front Porch Blues Show, playing a wide variety of blues, all here on KDVS. 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
1: All right, I think it's working. I can't tell, I mean. This is the after party on KDVS Davis 90.3 FM. I'm your host, DJ Gopher. I'm not sure. I believe it's working. The dials are a bit low for the mic, it seems, but all is good, all's well. Today's show is going to be very fun. Unfortunately, the last show it didn't go as planned. Unfortunately, the fire alarm went off in the middle of it, which is a little bit annoying, but it's okay. I will most likely play that show during a different quarter, but it's all good. Today's show is going to be really fun. I already said that, but it's going to be really fun. So today's theme is Italo House. Now, it is kind of similar to another show that I had in my first quarter, which was Ambient House. It's I wouldn't say one and the same, but many of the producers like produce the same similar tracks in Italo House and in Ambient House, and they both were founded pretty much in Italy, so that's where mainly originated from these two genres. And I mean, it's in the name, Italo House. Generally in the songs, sorry, I'm a bit stuttery. I'm pretty tired. In most of the songs, they have a lot of samples, mainly vocal samples, but you can hear a good amount of instrumental samples. There's also a heavy use of the kind of the funky piano, I guess it's called at the time, the Korg M1 piano that you hear in a lot of these early house tracks. I think it's really fun. I think these tracks are really interesting because they base most of the songs on samples, which you don't often see back then with deep house tracks, but Italo House kind of sprung that up and made heavy use of it. So I feel like it's really, really interesting, this genre as a whole. And this genre kind of mainly had songs from late 1980s, probably 88, 89, up to about 93, 94 maybe. So that's kind of the time frame we'll be playing. There's a one or two songs that are outside of that time frame, but they go pretty similarly with the theme at hand. So without further ado, let's play the first track. It's a bit more of an ambient track feel compared to the other songs that I will be playing. But this first track is Dreams Club Version by The Sky.

This is the After Party on KVDS Davis 90.3 FM. I'm your host, DJ Gopher. Those two tracks you just heard, the most recent one was Gimme Your Love Philadelphia Mix by B Noir from 1991, and the track before that was Dreams Club Version by The Sky, also from 1991. That was a little taste of a Tattle House. Not really too much into the nitty-gritty of the sampling that goes on. Those tracks I have later, they definitely fall into that category of mainly samples. Sometimes if you listen to it, it sounds a bit odd, but it's the type of song where you have to kind of listen to it a lot to get used to it and actually really enjoy, actually see the depth of the song. So let's go on to play more music. I don't want to talk too much because I wasted a little bit of time in the beginning because there's a little bit of issues with the mic, I think. I don't know if it's too low. The dial is showing that it looks decently low, but I have it at max volume, so I don't know. However, it's okay. I can hear myself from the speaker that's also in the station, so it should be fine. Hopefully. So these next two tracks are pretty cool. This next track is the only one that's kind of outside of the time frame of a Tattle House, but I feel like it kind of also fits the genre. It is from 1996. Usually you only see tracks from the late 80s and very early 90s, probably up until 1993. But it's still a very good track. It's one of the tracks that I kind of listen to because I do a lot of research to try to make my playlist, and I pretty much just clicked on this track. I listened to it. I'm like, yeah, I instantly added it to my my wish list because it's so good, in my opinion at least. And the track after it is also pretty solid. It's kind of it's a B-side on a record. It's actually an untitled track, which is pretty interesting. You don't see that too often in early deep house or just Italian house in general. So without further ado, the next track that we'll be playing is You Are My Words Extended by The Professor from 1996.

This is The After Party on KVS Davis 90.3 FM. I'm your host, DJ Gopher. Those two songs you just heard, the most recent one was Untitled by Tam Tam off of the record See Me, Touch Me. And the track before that was You Are My Words, Extended by The Professor. That first track is from 1991, and the Professor track is from 1996. So those two tracks are pretty interesting. I feel like the Tam Tam track is really interesting because it's not labeled at all on the record. It's just a track I guess they just decided to add. And it's pretty simple, but I feel like it's pretty groovy. It's a really nice sound. And especially the piano and the random vocals. I feel like the vocals are pretty funny, but I don't know. But the track You Are My Words by The Professor, it's a really, really nice track. I feel like it kind of has that Italo kind of Italo kind of techno-y feel from the mid-90s, I feel like, especially with the organ, I believe. But it's really interesting, those two tracks. But I have even more that I am planning on playing. A little bit more from the early 90s and late 80s. Pretty much all the tracks from now are going to be from 89 to 93. So without further ado, let's play the next track. The next track is I Really Know, Attack Version by Blue Violet.

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This is the After Party on KDVS Davis 90.3 FM. I'm your host, DJ Gopher. Those three tracks you just heard, the most recent one was Hold Me in Your Arms Pump Mix by Collapse from 1991. The track before that was Use Your Force by Members of Spain from 1989. And the track before that one was I Really Know Attack Version by Blue Violet from 1991. So I feel like those two tracks are really nice, especially the Members of Spain track. That's like the epitome of a Tower House, in my opinion. The heavy use of samples and the Korg M1 piano. Sorry, the Korg M1 piano. I feel like that's kind of the epitome of a Tower House, and especially an earlier track. It was released in 1989. Also kind of a more limited pressing compared to these other records. All three of these tracks are by Italian projects. Pretty much every single one of these tracks are from Italy and by projects that members who are based in Italy. But you can see a few Italo House tracks that are from like the U.S. or from nearby countries like Belgium or even Luxembourg. You can find some there. There's also a few from the Netherlands that I saw when I was making this playlist. So yeah, we have even more Italo House tracks to play. Really, really interesting stuff. So without further ado, let's play the next few tracks. The next track that we will be playing is Never Go By, Cunning as Foxes by The Taylors.

0: say yeah.
1: This is the After Party on KDVS Davis 90.3 FM. I'm your host, DJ Gopher. Those three tracks you just heard, the most recent one was Keep On Loving Me Club Mix by Egomania from 1993. The track before that was Loving You by Highliner from 1990. And the track before that one was Never Go By Cunning As Foxes by The Taylors from 1992. So I feel like most of those tracks have a lot of vocals to them, which you generally don't really see that much of in a Tyler House, because it's it has more of a sample-based sound to it. But those tracks really like heavily use that funky piano that you hear in a lot of those tracks, which I don't know, I really like that piano. I don't know why, but it adds that funkiness to the song, which I enjoy. But yeah, all three of these projects are based in Italy. So they're all Italian. Which is pretty much most of Italo House at that point in time. That first track that I play, Never Go By, by The Taylors, it kind of has more of that that hardcore sound from the early 90s, more than the Italo House feel. But I feel like that kind of fits in because of the use of the piano and also just the general sound of the track. This is also one of those records that has a very limited pressing, which is really interesting to see. But yeah, it kind of has that kind of that hardcore sound that you would hear in the early 90s, which you can especially hear with the kick drum. But yeah, all right, so let's keep going. Let's keep playing some music. So the next three tracks are pretty nice. The next track that I will be playing is Cross My Broken Heart Extended Version by The Beat Goes On from 1991.

like bass. I'm a strong vibration. Here to move this nation, setting it off like a bouncing ball. Come one, come all, dance like an Egyptian hieroglyphic. On the mic, I'm gifted, setting the pace. I have clout. Let's turn it out.

This is The After Party on KDVS Davis 90.3 FM. I'm your host, DJ Gopher. Those two tracks you just listened to, the most recent one was Call It Love, Clubhouse Mix by Annie Joyce from 1991. And the track before that is Cross My Broken Heart Extended Version by The Beat Goes On, from 1991. So those two tracks I really, really enjoy, especially Cross My Broken Heart, because it really reminds me of another Italian project that I played during my Ambient House show, the project GM. I don't think I played the song. That was during the Valentine's Day show I played that song. But there's also another song on that EP called You Got Your Love, and it's, I feel like the vocals is very similar. I guess the quality and also like how it's sung as well. But it's a really, really good track. Both those tracks, honestly, and all those tracks on that EP are really good. And then Call It Love by Annie Joyce. It's a pretty interesting track because the person is, I'm pretty sure they're not named Annie Joyce. I'm pretty sure that's just a that's just the project name. However, it's a really good track in my opinion, and I feel like it kind of fits that that kind of vocal Italo house vibe. Those two tracks, but I feel like Cross My Broken Heart, that track kind of fits the bill with a lot of also the ambient house stuff, although it's not really as ambient as some of those tracks are. So, yeah. So I'm going to be playing one or two more songs. It is the end of the show. I had a lot of fun playing these tracks, to be honest. It's kind of outside of what I usually play, I feel like. I mean, I play anything house, but I try to stick with generally deep house because that's kind of what I personally enjoy. But in doing research and just listening to, because in my own time, I listen to a lot of like the ambient house tracks that I find, and I'm like, you know, Italo house is quite similar to these tracks. So I'm like, you know, I should make a show just with Italo house tracks. And I really enjoyed it. So I believe I have one more show for this quarter. I don't have a theme planned yet for that show. However, I'd probably come up with it soon. I may just play just more general deep house, or maybe I'll have another ambient house show. Who knows? But yeah, I have one more show this quarter. I don't know the specific date. However, it's going to be in June, I believe, and I believe I have a final right before it as well, which is not too fun. But it's okay. Without further ado, let's play this last track, or maybe last two tracks. It's probably just gonna be one more track. This track is Don't Stop the Rhythm Club Mix by Antico. It is from 1992, and it is also an Italian project. So without further ado, let's play final track of the show.

0: Chicago. This is Democracy Now!
1: Although we keep receiving cases, we don't have enough space to admit and hospitalize them. We have set up a tent right here already, and perhaps we will need another one to try to isolate patients in the immediate future. There aren't enough medications, protective equipment, or even staff.
0: There are now almost 750 suspected cases of Ebola and 177 suspected deaths in the latest outbreak. As health officials race to contain the outbreak in the Democratic Republic of the Congo and Uganda, we'll go to the DRC. The epicenter of the outbreak is a gold mining region where health and infrastructure systems are poor despite the mineral wealth. And we'll ask, how have U.S. cuts to science and health funding impacted the global public health response? Then late-night comedian and Trump critic Stephen Colbert signed off last night for the final time as host of The Late Show on CBS.
2: On night one of the Colbert Report, back in the day, I said, anyone can read the news to you. I promise to feel the news at you. And I realized pretty soon in this job that our job over here was different. We were here to feel the news with you. And I don't know about you, but I sure have felt it.
0: Stephen Colbert, who had the highest ratings in late night, was canceled after making a joke about CBS's parent company, Paramount, giving a big fat bribe to President Trump ahead of a mega merger. We'll talk to journalist David Sirota here in Denver about free speech in an era of media consolidation and fighting back. And finally, to journalist Karen Howe, author of Empire of AI, Dreams and Nightmares in Sam Altman's OpenAI. She's just helped launch the AI Resist List to document acts of resistance to the AI industry across the world. All that and more coming up. Welcome to Democracy Now!, democracynow.org, The War and Peace Report. I'm Amy Goodman in Denver. Republican leaders in the House of Representatives called off a vote Thursday on a war powers resolution seeking to end President Trump's ability to strike Iran. Its abrupt cancellation came as Republicans were on the verge of losing the vote as several members were absent from the House floor. This follows Tuesday 50-47 vote by the Senate to advance a war powers resolution. Any vote in the House will have to wait until at least June 1st, when Congress returns from its Memorial Day recess. This comes as the U.S. and Iran continue to exchange proposals for a peace agreement through Pakistani mediators. Earlier today, Secretary of State Marco Rubio said indirect negotiations over a deal with Iran had seen, quote, a little bit of movement, and that's good, he said. Russia and China have condemned the Trump administration's indictment of 94-year-old former Cuban President Raul Castro on murder charges. Russia's foreign ministry accused the White House of, quote, unquote, attempts to tighten the sanctions noose and promised to provide active support to Cuba. China's foreign ministry said it always opposes unilateral sanctions that have no basis in international law. It added, quote, the United States should stop brandishing sanctions or judicial proceedings at Cuba and stop resorting to the threat of force at every turn, unquote. On Thursday, President Trump said it was likely he would order military strikes on Cuba.
3: Other presidents have looked at this for 50, 60 years doing something, and it looks like I'll be the one that does it, so would be happy to do it.
0: Lebanon's national news agency reports an Israeli strike in southern Lebanon's Tyre district has killed six people, including two paramedics and a Syrian child. The medics were reportedly killed in a double-tap strike after an initial strike on a motorcycle. The latest violence came despite a U.S.-brokered ceasefire that Israel's violated on a near-daily basis. Lebanon's health ministry reports Israeli attacks have killed nearly 3,100 people. Meanwhile, Lebanon's finance minister told Reuters the war could shrink the economy by at least 7% this year. Israel's deported more than 400 activists it abducted from a Gaza-bound humanitarian aid flotilla in international waters. On Thursday, members of the global Samud flotilla were flown from southern Israel to Istanbul, Turkey, aboard three chartered flights. They arrived with stories of physical and psychological abuse at the hands of their Israeli captors. This is U.S. activist Alex Colston.
4: In one of the prison boats, 35 people suffered fractures to their ribs. People said there was at least 12 sexual assaults that took place. People were tased. Me personally, I was kept in cuffs where I can't feel my hands anymore. I was kicked in the ribs multiple times.
0: The release of the Gaza flotilla members comes amidst global condemnation of Israeli National Security Minister Itamar Ben-Gvir, who published video of himself taunting dozens of handcuffed activists. In Greenland, hundreds of protesters gathered at the opening of a new U.S. consulate building in the capital Nuuk on Thursday to denounce President Trump's threats to annex the island. The protests came after Trump's special envoy to Greenland, Republican Governor Jeff Landry of Louisiana, made his first trip to the semi-autonomous Danish territory. Landry reportedly spoke on Saturday with President Trump, who told him to, quote, go there and make a bunch of friends, unquote. This is Nuuk resident Aaron Bang Isaacson.
5: It's just a really unpleasant reminder of people as commodities or as a product, as something that can be bought and sold. It's very unpleasant to witness, and I think this ruthless rhetoric, where military actions are not taken off the table, is completely wild and ruthless towards the people who live here.
0: Senate Republicans abruptly left Washington, D.C. Thursday for the Memorial Day recess without casting a vote for a $72 billion budget reconciliation bill to fund ICE and Border Patrol for 3 years. That's on top of the $170 billion provided to those agencies by Congress last year. This comes as President Trump faces a growing revolt among Republicans over his plans to use public funds to build a $1 billion ballroom at the White House, and the Justice Department's creation of a nearly $1.8 billion slush fund to compensate MAGA allies prosecuted by the Justice Department. Already, several prominent January 6 rioters have said publicly they'll seek a share of the fund, as have disgraced politicians George Santos and Rod Blagojevich. On Thursday, Senate Republicans met with Attorney General Todd Blanche behind closed doors. The Hill reports the meeting became a screaming fest after Blanche refused to limit who would be eligible to get paid by the fund. North Carolina Republican Senator Tom Tillis called the plan stupid on stilts.
6: Because it will invariably put us in a position where your taxpayer dollars and my taxpayer dollars could potentially compensate someone who assaulted a police officer, admitted their guilt, got convicted, got pardoned, and now we're going to pay them for that? That's absurd. The American people are going to reject this out of hand.
0: Meanwhile, congressional Democrats have introduced legislation to block the Trump's Justice Department's new slush fund. A bill authored by Maryland Congressman Jamie Raskin would bar the use of any federal funds to back the settlement and would limit payouts. Other legislation proposes a 100% tax on future beneficiaries. To see our interview with Congressmember Jamie Raskin, go to democracynow.org. In Arizona, Tucson advocates are demanding the release of activist DACA recipient Carla Toledo, who was violently detained at her home earlier this week. Federal immigration agents forced their way into Toledo's house to arrest her without reportedly showing a warrant. Toledo has lived in the U.S. since she was a year old and obtained Deferred Action for Childhood Arrivals, or DACA, which protects immigrants who came to the U.S. as children from deportation. But under Trump's second term, DACA recipients have been increasingly targeted. In Oregon, body camera footage obtained by the group Innovation Law Lab shows federal immigration agents pulling over a van of farm workers, then smashing the windows and using a facial recognition app to identify and arrest the workers without a warrant. The footage was disclosed as part of a class action lawsuit filed against the agents' violent tactics at racial profiling following the farm workers' detention in October. In related news, activists say at least 20 immigrants jailed at the Desert View Annex ICE detention facility in Atilano, California, have started a hunger strike to protest inhumane conditions, including medical neglect and unsafe drinking water. Immigrants also say food portions have been reduced, forcing them to have to purchase items sold in the commissary at exorbitant prices. The Atalanta ICE jail is operated by the private prison company Geo Group. At least four immigrants have died there since September. In Chicago, all charges against four activists who were arrested last year during mass protests against immigration raids outside the Broadview ICE facility have been dismissed. During a court hearing Thursday, the U.S. Attorney's Office admitted federal prosecutors committed misconduct during the grand jury proceedings that resulted in the indictments, including having conversations with grand jurors outside the courtroom. This was one of the most high-profile prosecutions against activists following Trump's so-called Operation Midway Blitz crackdown, when hundreds of mass federal immigration agents flooded the streets of Chicago. The defendants came to be known as the Broadview Six. Ultimately, four activists faced the remaining charges, including former candidate for the U.S. House, Kat Abu-Ghazaleh. Here in Colorado, Democrats have censured their party's highest elected official, Governor Jared Polis, for granting clemency to an election denier who is convicted of tampering with voting systems. Last Friday, Governor Polis announced he was commuting the 9-year prison sentence of former Mesa County clerk Tina Peters, who was convicted of conspiring with allies of President Trump to breach voting systems in 2021 in an effort to prove Trump's claims of a rigged 2020 election. On Wednesday, the Colorado Democratic Party State Central Committee voted to rebuke Governor Polis, writing, quote, "Reducing her sentence now under pressure from Donald Trump is not justice. It sends a message to future bad actors that election tampering has consequences unless you're friends with the president. That's a dangerous and disappointing precedent to set," unquote. The Democratic National Committee has released a post-election autopsy criticizing the failed 2024 presidential campaign. The release of the long-awaited 192-page document follows a months-long pressure campaign by party activists who protested DNC Chair Ken Martin's decision to keep the report secret. Martin had said he hoped to prevent a distraction ahead of the midterm elections. On Thursday, critics slammed the report as woefully incomplete and unsubstantiated, makes no mention of President Biden's decision to seek re-election, nor how Kamala Harris became the Democratic nominee without having to compete in primaries. It also makes no reference to the Biden administration's support for Israel. Graham Plattner, the frontrunner among Democrats seeking to challenge Maine Republican Senator Susan Collins in November, wrote, quote, "The words Gaza and genocide appear precisely zero times in the DNC autopsy. Turning a blind eye to crimes against humanity was a grave injustice and a terrible election strategy," unquote. In San Diego, more than 2,000 people gathered Thursday to mourn Amin Abdullah, Mansour Kazija, and Nader Awad, who were killed in a shooting at the city's largest mosque. The three victims were remembered as heroes as they attempted to stop two attackers when they opened fire at the Islamic Center of San Diego Monday. The center's imam, Taha Hussein, addressed the crowd during Thursday's Janaza Islamic funeral prayer service.
7: Let's work together to stop this hatred, stop this racism, stop dehumanizing the Muslim community. So we can live together in this very diverse society, very diverse nation. We can live together as brothers and sisters, loving one another and working together for the betterment of our community and our society.
0: This comes as more details have emerged about one of the suspects, Caleb Vasquez, came to police attention more than a year before the mosque attack over his disturbing behavior, idolizing Nazis and mass shooters. Last year, police obtained a court order to confiscate dozens of his father's weapons from the family home. Vasquez had also been previously confined in an involuntary psychiatric hold. The new revelations came as part of documents filed in a San Diego court raising questions about the authorities' inability to prevent the mosque shooting. And Tennessee has called off the execution of Tony Carruthers after prison officials were unable to find a vein to administer lethal injection drugs. On Thursday, Republican Governor Bill Lee issued a one-year reprieve to Carruthers over the botched execution, which came despite his claims of innocence and demands for a new trial. Laura Porter, the executive director of the U.S. campaign to end the death penalty, told the New York Times, quote, "Tennessee has effectively made the case against the death penalty," unquote. And those are some of the headlines. This is Democracy Now!, democracynow.org, The War and Peace Report. I'm Amy Goodman in Denver with Juan Gonzalez in Chicago. Hi, Juan.
8: Hi, Amy, and welcome to all of our listeners and viewers across the country and around the world.
0: The deadly outbreak of Ebola in the Eastern Democratic Republic of the Congo has caused 177 suspected deaths out of 750 suspected cases in the DRC and neighboring Uganda. That's according to the World Health Organization. But officials believe the virus may have been spreading undetected for around 2 months, making the likely death toll much

0: have made treating patients and containing the spread of the virus more difficult. On Thursday, protesters set fire to Ebola isolation tents at a hospital in the town of Rampara after a dispute erupted over the burial of a man suspected of dying of Ebola. A witness says the family had wanted to take the body for family burial at home, which can be dangerous.
1: I'm in Rampara. At the Rampara hospital, we're locked down. Look at the angry protesters. They're setting fire to the tents of the sick because they want to recover their bodies. And there are a few police officers who can't even contain the situation. A significant intervention is really needed.
0: We go now to Kinshasa, the capital of the DRC, where we're joined by Jimmy Munguriak. He is country director for Resource Matters in the DRC, an NGO that works on natural resource governance issues to ensure mineral and energy wealth generates benefits locally. He's also from Bunia, the capital city of the Ituri province. Jimmy, welcome to Democracy Now! Thank you so much for being with us. You're right near the epicenter of the Ebola outbreak. You're from that area, which you visited frequently in your work. If you can talk about the extent of the crisis and talk about the gold mining region there and why you see that as intimately connected, the conditions with the Ebola outbreak.
2: Thank you very much. Thank you for that question. Yeah, as you say today, Ebola outbreak is really, really a very urgent issue in the Mungwaru region. And what make it to be more urgent, because as you already said that it was discovered after like 2 months since it started. That's one thing which make now the response to be not very easy in the area. But that area has some characteristics that that is likely to make that the Ebola outbreak to be spread very, very quickly. I can mention some of them. Firstly, the access to the region is very, very difficult because of the poor road condition. And also in some areas, there is not even the road because it is a mining area, but more artisanal mining. And that brings to another issue or challenge that can make the outbreak, Ebola outbreak, to spread very quick is their behavior, the behavior of artisanal miners in the area. In their behavior, they trivialize everything almost. And even now, when the Ebola case is very real, some of those artisanal mining still think that Ebola does not exist, that it is a kind of curse in the region because of the gold in the area. So that one also make now the response to be not very, very effective in the area, because that behavior, since they believe that Ebola, they think that Ebola is not real Ebola, but it is some kind of disease which was thrown on the populations, and that comes also with those African culture, the way they consider things, and it makes now difficult Ebola to have a very strong response. And another challenge is that, you know, the area is really. As I mentioned, there is a poor road condition, but there is also not enough healthcare facilities compared now to the number of cases now. For example, now all the hospitals are populated with those who are sick, and now those who are still at home, they fear to go to the hospital because saying that when they reach the hospital, they will be it will be told that they have Ebola. And no one need to die, say that I'm dead of Ebola.

0: Because if someone dies from Ebola, can easily, when they, in the African culture, they still have a some a kind of consideration to the dead body. And when they manipulate the dead body, it is spreading again, the Ebola outbreak. So those are some challenges. And another one is the insecurity in the zone. The east part of the Congo have been in insecurity for many years. And now also where the Ebola started in the Mongwal region, as I mentioned, that region is divided between two army groups. They are not rebels, but they are militias groups. And then to move from one another side to another, to one side, from one side to another side of the area, maybe they need to go through those insecurity zones. And that means that those who are maybe affected at their home, they have now difficulties to reach the health facilities where it is. And that one also complicate a lot, the response which can be given to Ebola spread. The government has taken some decisions just today to limit the gathering of people to a maximum of 50 people. But that decision has been taken this morning. But for those areas, as I said, in Mongwalu region and also the area around Mongwalu, it will not be easy to applicate those decisions from the government, from the provincial government, because they have their way of thinking, as I say, their behavior of trivializing everything. They will even trivialize that the decision from the government. And that is very, very dangerous for the area. And I think what the government should do is to see that how they deploy a lot of now beyond the sensitizations. I think it needs even some police accompaniment to make sure that the communities are obeying to those rules detected by the provincial government. Other way, it will be very, very difficult. You are hearing about the statistic. Those are the official statistic, but on the ground, the statistic is very higher than what is official. Because when we talk about the death case for today, about more than 180 persons have already died of Ebola since it started. That is the official statistic, but it doesn't include those who are dying at home and buried in their own way, fearing that their relatives to be declared of dying of
1: Jimmy,
0: Ebola.
1: Jimmy
0: Yes.
1: Manguriak, I wanted to ask you in terms of, because the Mongwalu area is so close to Uganda, is it your sense that many of the miners are migrant laborers, or are they local folks? In other words, to what degree can the actual people working on the mines who contract the disease spread it to other areas, especially to Uganda and as well as other areas of the Congo?
0: Yeah, thank you. You know that Kinshasa is very, very far from Uganda. And from all that region of Mungwalu and Bunia, Uganda, especially Kampala, is considered to be like a capital for those who are in Mungwalu and in Bunia and all those areas, even in North Kivu. So they consider Uganda to be very closer, even economically. All these areas is depending on Uganda. So the Ebola outbreak is likely to be spread very quickly because there is a very high level of movement of people and goods between Uganda and Congo. But yesterday at night, the Uganda government also took some decisions. And about that, the decisions is to and not admit for the public transport used in the borders between Uganda and Congo. Now there might not be a public transport, so it is prohibited to have the public transport. And that decision was taken by Uganda, and it is a way of limiting to limit the Ebola to be spread to Uganda side. And also among that, those decisions is that the companies or the flight from Uganda to Congo will be closed after 48 hours. That means it is since tomorrow. All the flights from Uganda to Congo or to Congo, Uganda will not be operated. So that is some decision taken by Uganda to just to leave.
2: Jimmy McGurk, we have to leave it there, but of course we're going to continue to cover this. Country director for the DRC, an NGO that works on natural resource governance to ensure DRC mineral and energy wealth generates benefits locally and contributes to a fair and inclusive energy transition. There is currently no vaccine for the Bundibugyo strain of the Ebola virus. The Coalition for Epidemic Preparedness Innovations, which funds the development of new vaccines, said at a press briefing in Geneva Thursday that it could be hard to meet their goal of developing a safe, effective vaccine within 3 months. This is CEPI board chair Jane Halton. We thought we had that clip, but some experts are saying the U.S. has been noticeably absent from the global health response following the withdrawal of the U.S. from the World Health Organization earlier this year and massive and abrupt funding cuts to global and domestic public health efforts and research. For more, we're joined by Matthew Kavanaugh, who is director of the Center for Global Health Policy and Politics at Georgetown University. Professor Kavanaugh, we just have a few minutes, but if you can talk about both the travel bans that the Trump administration is now imposing on foreigners who've traveled in the DRC, Uganda, and South Sudan, and the slashing of U.S. aid around the world, how that connects to what we're seeing with this surging Ebola virus.
3: Amy, thanks so much for covering this issue. The Trump administration came into office and slashed USAID, slashed all sorts of programs internationally. And many of us were very worried at the time that exactly this was going to happen. The Congolese epidemiologists and doctors and nurses who are confronting this are the best in the world. These are the global experts in how you stop an Ebola outbreak. But what we're seeing is that they're trying to do it without the tools that they need. You know, in 2022, there was an outbreak, and they were able to stop it, detect it in a few days, and stop it quite quickly. This time, we've seen a really different course because it's been so slow to be detected and so slow to respond. Now we're hearing that there are folks who are trying to respond on the front lines without gloves, without masks. This is in large part because hundreds of millions of dollars were cut by DOGE. The Democratic Republic of Congo used to be one of the biggest recipients of USAID funding, not just for surveillance activities that were happening, like trying to actually detect when there were spillovers like this that we're seeing right now, but also to fight AIDS, to fight malaria. Thousands of health workers were laid off because the Trump administration issued this stop work order. And so what we're seeing now is folks without the tools to be able to respond. And instead, what we're seeing, the major, major push is a travel ban, which is theater. It's not public health response. And I think it's part and parcel of a racist immigration policy that front and center tries to, you know, say that we can somehow protect Americans by keeping people out and keeping viruses out. And we know that that's a failed strategy, right? We've seen it in AIDS, we've seen it in COVID, we've seen it again and again and again. Travel bans are not public health. They're simply theater that make it look like they're doing something, when what we know is needed is building those isolation facilities, getting people the PPE they need. That's the actual response. And unfortunately, the U.S. has now cut hundreds of millions of dollars, huge disruptions to the DRC's health system, which means people are really struggling to respond.
1: And Matt, what about this whole issue of the U.S. withdrawing from the World Health Organization, how that affects a situation, a crisis like this, and the importance of community health care workers on the front lines when an epidemic like this erupts?
3: That's right. The World Health Organization is the global responder to all sorts of things and the global platform for pandemic preparedness and response. When the United States withdrew from the World Health Organization, we have been the biggest funder, the biggest supporter since its founding. It means that WHO last year had to lay off 2,000 people worldwide, especially in Africa and at headquarters. That's had a major impact on their capacity to be able to respond to things. And the bigger picture here is that it's not just the United States, right? We've seen that not only did the World Health Organization, did the United States withdraw from the WHO, but so too did Argentina at the urging of the Trump administration. But we're seeing this kind of rising attacks on WHO from right-wing forces in the UK, in Italy, around the world, who are trying to dismantle these international institutions because they stand in the way of a bigger project that's a right-wing project. But what we need right now is to invest in these global public goods. And my huge concern is that at this point, we're not seeing countries of the world that want to actually respond, want to support WHO, actually rallying in the way that they need to. Ministers of Health are meeting right now in Geneva at the World Health Assembly, and what we should be seeing is massive influx of funding to WHO and a strong political support, but we're not seeing that. And so I'm really worried that the kind of right-wing project is actually achieving what it's trying to do, which is dismantling these international institutions. And they are, as you were saying, deeply linked to these local folks on the ground, because it is getting them the resources that they need, getting them the protective equipment. Because these community health workers that were, you know, thousands of which were laid off by the DOGE cuts, they might be doing malaria care, but it's somebody that walks into the clinic with a fever that they then detect might be Ebola and then respond. It's these frontline health workers who we're trying to mobilize to be able to go do the contact tracing so that you find every single person that somebody with Ebola has been in contact with, and yet organizations have had to lay them off. And so we really are in a geopolitically driven pandemic. This is not just an outbreak of a virus. This really is a politically driven pandemic or epidemic. It's not a pandemic at this point, I should be very clear.
2: And if you, Professor Kavanaugh, can talk more about the travel bans and how efficient, effective they are.
3: When we are responding to an outbreak, the way that you do it is to fight it at the source. You need to be able to get supplies in, supplies out, have people move around the world. A travel ban simply says that Ugandans and Congolese people and people from South Sudan are no longer allowed to come to the United States. This only encourages people to simply lie, right? The travel ban, we've seen it again and again and again. They simply don't work. Obviously, we're in a globalization era. How hard is it for someone to take a flight from one place to another, and then say on the form, no, I haven't been in that place? That's simple. Public health is based on trust. And all travel bans do is they tell people, not only do you, you know, are you not trusted, but also, by the way, somebody's out to get you, trying to cripple the economy of these countries. These are countries with millions and millions of people who are far, as you heard Jimmy saying, you know, hundreds of miles away from the outbreak zone. And yet you're going to try to shut down transport to and from there. That actually undermines the response rather than supporting it at a time when we need to be actually getting people what they need.
2: I want to thank you for being with us, Matthew Kavanaugh, director of the Center for Global Health Policy and Politics at Georgetown University, speaking to us from Washington, D.C. Stephen Colbert signed off last night for the final time as host of The Late Show on CBS. What does that have to do with the massive mega media mergers that are taking place? Back in a minute.

0: Diarra, performing Fenfo, which means something to say, here on Democracy Now! This is Democracy Now!, democracynow.org, the War and Peace Report. I am Amy Goodman in Denver. Juan Gonzalez is in Chicago. Well, the late-night comedian Stephen Colbert signed off last night for the final time as host of The Late Show on CBS. Special guests on that final broadcast included Paul McCartney, who performed the Beatles' classic Hello, Goodbye, with help from Colbert and Elvis Costello and John Baptiste and others. Over the past 11 years, Stephen Colbert was one of the most vocal critics of President Trump on network TV. His show was canceled last July after he criticized CBS's parent company, Paramount, for agreeing to pay $16 million to settle a $20 billion lawsuit brought by President Trump. The settlement came as Paramount was seeking the Trump FCC, that's the Federal Communications approval, for a merger with Skydance. This is part of what Colbert said at the time.
1: Now, I believe this kind of complicated financial settlement with a sitting government official has a technical name in legal circles. It's big fat bribe. Because this all comes as Paramount's owners are trying to get the Trump administration to approve the sale of our network to a new owner, Skydance.
0: The Trump administration approved the Paramount-Skydance merger just a week after CBS announced Colbert's ouster. At the time, CBS Colbert was canceled for, quote, financial reasons, even though Colbert had been consistently the top-rated late-night host. Last year, Trump wrote online, "I absolutely love that Colbert got fired," unquote. Early this morning at 1:52 a.m. Eastern, President Trump posted a message online again celebrating the end of Colbert's show, writing, quote, "Thank goodness he's finally gone," unquote. In March, the chair of the Federal Communications Commission, Brendan Carr, celebrated the cancellation of Colbert's show as part of a broader Trump-led campaign against the news media. This is Carr speaking at CPAC, the Conservative Political Action Conference.
2: President Trump took on the fake news media, and President Trump is winning. Look at the results so far. PBS defunded, NPR defunded, Joy Reid gone from MSNBC, Sleepy Eye Chuck Todd gone, Jim Acosta gone, John Dickerson gone, Colbert is leaving, CBS is under new ownership, and soon enough, CNN is going to have new ownership as well. So we're not...
0: Earlier this week, one of Stephen Colbert's final guests, Bruce Springsteen, directly criticized President Trump and the Ellison family, David and Larry Ellison, which now controls Paramount.
3: I'm here in support tonight for Stephen because you're the first guy in America who's lost his show because we got a president who can't take a joke. And because Larry and David Ellison feel they need to kiss his ass to get what they want. So these are... Anyway, Stephen, these are small-minded people. They got no idea what the freedoms of this beautiful country are supposed to be about.
0: So that was Bruce Springsteen this week, one of the final guests of Stephen Colbert. And right now, the Ellisons with Paramount Skydance are trying to merge in a more than $100 billion mega merger with Warner Brothers Discovery. Warner Brothers Discovery owns HBO, owns CNN, and of course, Paramount owns CBS. So CNN, CBS, HBO would all be under the same roof. To talk more about the end of Stephen Colbert's show, Trump's threats to the press and media consolidation, we're joined here in Denver by David Sirota, founder and editor-in-chief of The Lever. His recent book is titled Master Plan, The Hidden Plot to Legalize Corruption in America. David, how does this fit into your view of corruption in the United States? How does the final show of Colbert, though the most watched show on late night, being canceled and him being ousted, connect to these mega mergers that are consolidating the media?
4: Well, I think it's a data point in a number of data points. I mean, the Colbert tale that you just told, also there was a concurrent situation with Jimmy Kimmel and a merger about local TV stations, the Tegna Nexstar merger. Jimmy Kimmel had said something that apparently Brendan Carr and the Trump administration and the MAGA movement didn't like after the death of the murder of Charlie Kirk. And the television network faced pressure from Carr and others to essentially throw Jimmy Kimmel off the air. So I think we see this over and over again, where the Trump administration is weaponizing its power over mergers to try to get what it wants in the media space. And I think that's I wouldn't call that a new level of corruption. We saw the Nixon administration quite famously back in the day try to weaponize its merger approval process on behalf of its allies and its donors as well. But it is a resurrected tactic from the Nixon era that is a kind of corruption that's outside of, frankly, the traditional kinds of corruption that we've gotten used to. I mean, traditional corruption that we talk about in Master Plan and we document in Master Plan is about legalizing campaign contributions. This is actually weaponizing, as you mentioned, lawsuits where Trump is trying to extract money from various large corporations, using the merger approval process potentially as a tool to extract those settlements and extract financial remuneration to Donald Trump himself. And I think ultimately, as it affects the media situation, it creates a chilling effect, right? I mean, everybody who is currently working in media, certainly for big corporations that may have business before the Trump administration, everybody knows that they, in what they're doing, whether it's reporting or commentary or anything else, that they may get crosswise with Donald Trump, and the corporate boss may not like that because the corporate boss may have business with the Trump administration. So I think beyond just a sort of heavy-handed censorship problem, you have a potential self-censorship problem. And I think that's actually arguably the point from the Trump administration and people like Brendan Carr, to send a chilling effect message to the entire media and the entire political discourse.
5: And David, meanwhile, the six Democratic senators sent a letter to the chairman of the FCC, Brendan Carr, demanding that he conduct a rigorous and thorough review of Paramount's reliance on foreign wealth funds from Saudi Arabia, Qatar, and the United Arab Emirates, to pay for almost $110 billion to acquire Warner Brothers Discovery. In the past, the federal government has really been strict about the limits of foreign ownership or investment in American media companies. What's happening here in terms of the foreign control regulations of the FCC?
4: Yeah, I mean, it's a great question. There's reporting that says that the FCC may approve up to a 49.5% ownership, or even ultimately up to 100% ownership, foreign ownership of the new merged Paramount Warner Brothers corporation if the merger goes through. They're asking essentially the FCC to waive longstanding ownership laws. And to be clear, let's remember, Brendan Carr of the FCC wrote parts of the Project 2025 document, the document setting the agenda for Trump's second term, in which Carr said that he wanted to get rid of ownership caps. Now, obviously, this conflicts with the whole notion of America first that you hear Trump talking all about, where we are potentially going to have the largest or among the largest media conglomerates in the country, in the world, but operating in our country, affecting the democratic discourse that is in part or up to potentially fully owned by foreign sovereign wealth funds, controlled in part by foreign governments. I mean, it kind of boggles the mind about what that means for our democracy, right? Because media corporations, as distinct from, you know, a corporation that just makes a physical product, media corporations have a disproportionate impact on the democratic, small d democratic and election discourse. Now, in the future, you may have a situation where foreign governments via sovereign wealth funds have a disproportionate power to affect the way we conduct our United States American democracy.
5: There's also a new report that James Murdoch has recently agreed to acquire New York Magazine and Vox Media Podcast Network in a deal valued at about $300 million. Talk about who James Murdoch is and his impact.
4: Yeah, I mean, James Murdoch is he's part of the Murdoch family, but he is had kind of an ouster or a kind of conflict reportedly with Rupert Murdoch and with Lachlan Murdoch and essentially left Rupert Murdoch's empire. And James Murdoch has been depicted as somebody with more moderate Democratic leaning politics. And now he is investing in a sort of independent, somewhat independent media properties and making a play for that. I mean, I think we will see what that means. My concern on that is somewhat less about James Murdoch's politics and more about the fact that digital media and podcast media have been some of the last remaining places where there really has been some vibrant, independent, non-corporate media. And so the concern would be, is that going away? Is that space now going to be even more encroached by corporate, large corporate entities? But I do think the jury remains out on that. It's not clear how James Murdoch is going to run that company.
0: Well, David Sirota, this is a conversation that continues. Founder and editor-in-chief of The Lever, author of The Master Plan, The Hidden Plot to Legalize Corruption in America. David, I look forward to seeing you Saturday at the KGNU benefit at the C Center, the cinema here in Denver. They're screening Steal This Story, Please, about Democracy Now and independent media. The fundraiser is at 4:30, I think, the film at 6:30 on Saturday night. And you can check that out at kgnu.org. But I'm also thrilled to be going to the ribbon-cutting ceremony of KGNU, a gem in the community radio network in this country. It's taking place in Boulder today at 1 o'clock. It is moving into its own community and cultural center and resilience hub. It is amazing to see, as we look at corporate media consolidating, the growth of independent media. Also, Steal the Story, Please, is playing in Denver at the C Center for the next week and in Boulder at the Dairy Cinema. We did a fundraiser for KGNU there last night, and it will continue to play through the week. Just check out democracynow.org and also stealthestory.org. Well, speaking about corporate power, coming up, Karen Howe, the author of Empire of AI.

0: well.
1: Hag of the Forsaken by the late folk musician Michael Hurley, performing in Democracy Now! Studios. This is Democracy Now!, democracynow.org, The War and Peace Report. I'm Amy Goodman in Denver for the theatrical release of Steal the Story, Please, and Juan Gonzalez is in Chicago. We end today's show looking at recent news on the fight over regulating artificial intelligence and the growing community resistance to AI data centers. On Thursday, President Trump abruptly canceled a scheduled ceremony where he was expected to sign a new executive order on AI regulations. Several top tech executives, including Elon Musk, Meta founder Mark Zuckerberg, and David Sachs, reportedly warned Trump about the regulations. Meanwhile, Meta has sent layoff notices to about 8,000 workers, or about 10% of the social media giant's workforce, as the company pivots to AI. This comes as Mark Zuckerberg acknowledged in an all-hands meeting to workers that Meta's training AI data on its own workforce. In other AI news, a federal jury in California Monday rejected Elon Musk's $150 billion lawsuit against OpenAI and Sam Altman. The jury ruled Musk waited too long to sue over the matter. To talk about this and more, we're joined by Karen Howe, author of the award-winning book Empire of AI, Dreams and Nightmares in Sam Altman's AI. It's now out in paperback. She's just helped launch the AI Resist List to document acts of resistance to the AI industry across the world. Karen, thanks so much for joining us from London. Though we only have a few minutes, if you could start off by talking about looking back across the pond to the United States. What happened yesterday? There was going to be an executive order on AI restrictions, and then apparently in consultation with Musk and Sachs, two of the PayPal mafia, and Zuckerberg, Trump canceled the executive order signing.
2: Hi, Amy. Thanks so much for having me. I mean, I think this is a perfect illustration of what the moment that we're in right now, where these really powerful tech billionaires have fused with the state and are trying to override what the people actually want. 80% of Americans in the latest polling are concerned about AI. They support AI regulation. And because of the pressure that they've been applying to elected officials, there was actually, in fact, potentially going to be some momentum on that at the federal front. And of course, now there's this setback because the tech billionaires stopped it.
3: And I wanted to ask you, in terms of the massive movement that's developed in the country, especially against data centers, that cuts across all political views. You're seeing Americans turning out by the hundreds and thousands in local city council and county meetings opposing these data centers. Could you talk about that movement and as part of this resistance?
2: This has been one of the most remarkable stories in the last year. In 2025, these data center protests successfully stalled over $100 billion worth of these facilities. I think part of the reason why so many communities are mobilizing, and it really does cut across political lines, as you mentioned, is because this is a manifestation of the thing at the heart of what so many Americans are angry about right now, which is that there's this huge chasm in American society where there are these, we're minting the first trillionaire in the world while simultaneously so many Americans are just trying to afford their basic life and trying to put food on the table for their kids. And in come these data centers, they're a physical manifestation of this because they consume an enormous amount of energy, they consume fresh water resources, they're hiking up people's utility prices and exacerbating that affordability crisis, all in the name of producing a technology that is concentrating yet more wealth in the hands of those very same billionaires.
3: And in terms of companies doing massive layoffs in the tech industry, California Governor Gavin Newsom issued an executive order calling on state agencies to explore ways to protect and prepare workers for the AI-related job losses. Your reaction?
2: One of the things that I think people misunderstand about these layoffs is they think that it indicates somehow AI is successfully replacing all of these workers. But what's important to understand is these tech companies, they're trying to get cost efficiencies now, in part because they're spending an extraordinary amount of money trying to develop AI technologies. And they're actually making a future bet that when they lay off the current human employees to gain current cost efficiencies, that they will hopefully then be able to automate them away later with AI. But it's not, in fact, a representation of what AI can currently do. But there are plenty of other sectors outside of the AI industry that are now doing the same thing. They're also trying to make this future bet that they will be able to automate workers. And so that is what's actually having this cascading effect on the job market, where AI is being used as a justification to accelerate layoffs.
1: And can you finally, Karen Howe, in this last 30 seconds, talk more about the AI resist list?
2: This is a project that I did with a group of journalists, critical scholars, and AI researchers documenting resistance movements around the world. It is meant to center hope, it is meant to center action, and it shows all the different creative ways that anyone can actually participate in applying pressure to the AI industry, holding it accountable, and in fact, shaping the trajectory of this technology.
1: Well, I want to thank you so much for joining us. Karen Howe is the author of Empire of AI, Dreams and Nightmares, and Sam Altman's Open AI, now out in paperback. We will link to the AI resist list. A very happy birthday to Mike DeFilippo, and a happy belated birthday to Buffy Fernandez. We thank you so much all for being with us. I'm in Denver. There'll be a screening of the film Steal the Story, Please at the C Center Cinema in Denver, and it is also at the Dairy in Boulder. All through this weekend, the big fundraiser for KJNU is Saturday at 4:30 with the film at 6:30. Check out democracynow.org and go to kgnu.org. Then I'll be in Albuquerque at the Guild Cinema, where the film opens this weekend, and you can check that out at stealthestory.org. I'm Amy Goodman in Denver with Juan Gonzalez in Chicago. Thanks so much for joining us.
0: This is KDVS Davis.

0: Okay. I'm gonna try that one more time. You're listening to 90.3 KDVS. This is your host, The Space Wanderer, and I'm here subbing in for the usual show. And I have with me my co-host from the Long Dark Tea Time of the Soul.
1: DJ Nautilus.
0: That's right. And DJ Nautilus and I are subbing up for Ring of Fire that is hosted by our very good friend, actually two of our very good friends,
1: DJ Zumpanli and Polybius.
0: That's right. Some of the goats. Let's see. We're going to play a couple special messages for you.
1: Yes, we are. And of course, we're going to play some great music as always.
0: Yeah, that's right. I'm super hyped. So here's a little something about some of them community gardens.
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0: Hello, KDVS Davis. This is DJ Nautilus. This is DJ Nautilus, of course, here for the long... Or sorry, this is not the Long Dark Tea Time of the Soul. This is Ring of Fire. The Ring of Fire. I'm thinking of the show last week on Friday, the Long Dark Tea Time of the Soul. Well, to start off today, we've got... Did you want to tell them?
1: That was Hello Again by The Cars.
0: Yes, and we're soon going to play more music. I think some goth elements will sneak their way in today.
1: It seems like they will. It seems like they will.
0: They always seem to. Anyways, thank you for tuning in this Friday afternoon.
1: Yes, thank you.
0: Hopefully you'll stay for more, but only if you'd like.
1: We've got some really awesome music lined up. Yeah, I think it's your pick next.
0: Yes, it is.
1: Okay.

0: Welcome back. That was the, I don't know, finale of our little goth inclusion.
1: Well, we have more like sort of semi-goth like music.
0: It's always goth down here with us.
1: Sure. Yeah, it's always goth. Yeah, it's always goth.
0: Yeah,
1: it's always.
0: So someone argued that the Cure is not goth, and you know what?
1: Those people are wrong. Those people are wrong.
0: Whoa.
1: Cure is goth. Those people should be.
0: I guess it's what you base your definition of goth as being.
1: The Cure does music that isn't goth, but the Cure is goth. It's they're like how Cocteau Twins are goth.
0: No, just like how the Cocteau Twins are not shoegaze either.
1: No, but the Cocteau Twins are.
0: They have some goth-sounding songs.
1: No, but this is like, no, they have like whole goth albums. Like their early music is completely goth music. Okay.
0: Okay.
1: Okay.
0: Anyways, The Cure, The Baby Screams. That was the Space Corner's pick.
1: Absolute.
0: I'm not familiar with the Head on the Door album.
1: It's a good album.
0: It's a good album?
1: It's a good album.
0: Yeah, I'll have to give it a listen. And then before that was my pick, The Glove, their song, Punish Me With Kisses. And it's funny because we've somehow accidentally picked

0: Pavement song. That one's sort of goth sounding.
1: Okay, well, this is really messed up, the rest of this.
0: No, it'll be good. It'll work. It'll work.
1: Okay.
0: It'll work. It's going to be awesome. You guys are going to love the music.
1: They always love the music, right?
0: No, sometimes they don't. Sometimes you get like...
1: Well, they love the music that we play.
0: I shouldn't name any shows, but sometimes there's... Yeah, I won't do that. I won't do that. I wouldn't. I would never name any of the shows that happen later this afternoon. No, I wouldn't name any shows at all. Anyways, let's...
1: You know what? Later this afternoon is Friday Night Metal. Not
0: Friday Night Metal. I was not talking about them. Friday Night Metal has some goats in it. Has some real ones.
1: Those hosts, those programming hosts, they love their craft.
0: They're phenomenal. They're phenomenal.
1: Okay. That is very supportive speak.
0: Anyway, I was not talking about them. I like seriously, they're awesome.
1: Anyways, we're gonna play some more music, of course.
0: Whoops. Yeah. More awesome music.

0: This is the Space Wanderer.
1: We're a little over halfway through today's show.
0: Oh no. We're more than a little over halfway. But yeah. We've got a ton of awesome music, and we've been playing some awesome music. The song that you just heard was
1: Dirt by the Stooges off their album Funhouse.
0: And before
1: really awesome album, really awesome band, Stooges, Iggy Pop, yada yada. Yeah, before that was Don't Go Down
0: by Elliott Smith, my goat, my number one.
1: And that's off of From a Basement on the Hill. That was just
0: It's also That's an album that is divisive amongst my friends that like Elliott Smith, because some people are like, oh, it's an abomination that they released his unfinished work, that he wasn't ready for it to see the world. But, well, I don't know. It is a little sad. Well, that's a little different, because Kafka like finished the stuff. I mean, maybe you're right, though. Maybe Kafka's friend should have burned all his work. Maybe.
1: Like he was asked.
0: Yeah. I mean, I don't know. I had a professor that was like, that said that maybe Kafka like actually wanted his stuff to be published, and like wanted his friend to publish it, and was hoping that his friend would like disobey his will. But yeah. I don't know. Shout out Tim Parrish, my goat.
1: Oh, okay. We can shout out Parrish.
0: Who did you think I was going to shout out?
1: I don't know.
0: I wasn't going to shout out Kafka. Actually, you know what? Shout out Kafka. Anyways, before that we heard The Hex by Pavement. Pavement's a really awesome band. That song's a little different than their other ones, but yeah. Anyways.
1: My parents told me, you know, as a kid, like, if you have nothing nice to say, say nothing at all. And I don't know if I have... Uh-oh. I don't know if mic one is working.
0: It does not seem like mic one is working. DJ Nautilus was just talking about how awesome Pavement is.
1: No.
0: Because they're just so talented. And DJ Nautilus was pointing out how clever a lot of the lyrics were. So I actually agree with DJ Nautilus on this one about how clever Pavement's lyrics are, and so I highly recommend Pavement. Give them a listen if you'd like. Let's see, we got, it looks like, the Gun Club up next.

0: Hello, everybody. You're listening to 90.3 KDVS. This is the Space Wanderer, and I have my co-host.
1: Let's see if okay. This
0: So mic one is not working. So here's my co-host.
2: This is DJ Nautilus, KDVS Davis, the Ring of Fire, not the Long Dark Tea Time of the Soul today.
0: Yeah, we're subbing in the Ring of Fire. Who is? It's my goats on the normal.
1: You should know their DJ names.
0: You know, it's hard to recall.
1: Use those recall powers.
0: It's like DJ, like T J O Z L E.
2: DJ Zumpontly and Polybius.
0: That's right, my goats. DJ Tom Bontley and Polybius. Yes. I wonder what Polybius is or means.
1: Greek philosopher, if I am correct.
0: It's a Greek philosopher? Interesting.
2: Anyways, the song that we just finished up playing was the Space Wanderer's pick.
0: Always Crashing in the Same Car by David Bowie off his album Low, which is, you know, it's pretty good. It's pretty gosh darn good album. And it has Brian Eno as a producer. What else? It's pretty awesome. Yeah.
2: Would you say, okay, does David Bowie even have any bad albums?
1: Objectively bad, not just like mid, but
0: like
1: bad.
0: Bowie, I mean, I guess that like depends, but whatever, It's like the one that has "I'm Afraid of Americans"
1: with Trent Reznor. That song is so good, though.
0: Okay, you're just talking about the music video, though.
1: No, the song is actually good. It's really catchy.
0: It's okay.
1: I really like that one.
0: It's a little like.
1: I don't know the rest of the album though, but that one's really good.
0: It's well, okay. I haven't really listened to "The Next Day," or "Heathen."
1: Earthling.
0: It's
1: that's
0: Earthling.
1: What
0: like it's. It's okay. It's just,
2: you know what? I'm gonna listen to this album at some point, and I'm gonna disagree with you because
0: you're just
2: it's got
0: dis-
2: one
0: you're
2: redeemable
0: just gonna, you're
2: song
0: just
2: already.
0: Disagree with me for the sake of disagreeing with me, though.
2: Yes, and
0: okay, the Labyrinth soundtrack.
2: What do you mean? That is
0: it's,
2: the most.
0: It's whatever.
2: Oh my god, everybody! I'm so sorry. Maybe I should hit that dump button. No, the Labyrinth soundtrack is so good. You don't like what's the name of it?
0: What?
2: Dance.
0: The one where he's like kicking the little gremlin things and then
2: have
0: with
2: you
0: the baby.
2: Have you watched?
0: Yes, I've watched Labyrinth.
2: That's David Bowie's best movie.
0: Okay, that's definitely not true.
2: Yeah, that's his best movie out of all the movies.
0: The one with the one with the one with Beat Takashi, where he's like a POW. In Japan is better, and The Man Who Fell to Earth is
2: no,
0: better.
2: Actually, The Man Who Fell to Earth is not better than Labyrinth.
0: Okay, but back to bad albums that he's made, Pinups. Pinups is not great.
2: What year was that?
0: I think 1973. Yeah, 1973. Mm. I used to not really like Aladdin Sane, but that one's been redeemed in my eyes.
1: How could you say
0: that? It has like... I don't know. It was whatever. But it has some good stuff. He does like a Rolling Stones cover, which was really random on it. He covers...
1: It's probably not as random as you think it is.
0: What does he cover? Oh, maybe I'm wrong. No, I'm pretty sure he covers like something on here.
1: That song's really good. Lady
0: Grinning Soul is really good, and Drive-In Saturday.
1: Gene Genie is really good.
0: I'm actually
1: Drive
0: not a fan
1: Saturday.
0: Of the Gene Genie.
1: I like that one.
0: Let's Spend the Night Together is really good. Oh, that's the cover of the Rolling Stones song.
1: Mm.
0: Yeah. But I don't know. Anyways.
2: Before that was And Jury by Colin Newman off of A to Z. That album is really, really awesome. Colin Newman is one of the like co-founders of Wire, of the band Wire.
0: He was also in a bunch of other bands.
2: Yes, but like most notably Wire. And that album's really fun, really funky, really, really groovy. Lots of, like if you like, what's his name? Gary Newman.
0: He's like a little different.
1: They're different, but like very similar, and with the sort of electronic experimental stuff that they're doing. Colin Newman was also a part of Immersion and Jithead. But this is like his solo work. But that song is really good. Injury is the song. And then before that was the one and only The Gun Club, the song Lupita Screams off their album Mother Juno. I love that album. The album's so good. Any chance I get to play The Gun Club, I will play The Gun Club. And that song I've been listening to a lot lately. There's like two versions of it on the album. One's a demo, but they sound like identical to one another. One's just got like higher quality. But anyways, we don't have much time left. So what are we gonna play next? You think?
0: Yeah.
1: We're gonna play.
0: I'm the wrong person to ask to read this, but the Rezilos? Oh, Flying Saucer Attack. These people are cool. It's like a Scottish punk band from like Edinburgh.
1: And then we might also have time for Thin Lizzy, Don't Believe a Word. They're Irish, not Scottish. But thanks for tuning in. We appreciate it. Continue tuning in if you would like. Thanks for listening.
0: Amen.

0: Hello, KDVS listeners. It appears that one of the mics is broken for whatever reason. I don't know why this keeps happening. I wish that it would stop. But hello, you're tuned in to KDVS Davis, 90.3 FM. Jesus. I am DJ Vera. This is my show, Vera From Now On. And the song that you just heard was Welcome by Boa off of their album Twilight. And what is going on? Okay, I don't know what's going on with this pewter, but anyways, I'm a little disoriented right now, but that's okay. I am just gonna go right into the next song, and hopefully I will get the other microphone to work somehow. But yeah, I have a nice little show planned today. Some new songs, some super old songs, some medium aged songs. But yeah, okay. I also have a guest, if my guest wants to say hi.
1: Hello, KDVS. It's the roommate again. They keep letting me back here.
0: I just keep letting her back on air, and maybe I should stop, but it's fun. She likes to be here. She likes to talk on air. And that's only if I let her speak. Because that doesn't always happen. Sometimes I silence her. Were you silent or silenced? Anyways, let's get right back into the music. Coming up next is Shadowplay by The Killers off of their album Sawdust. Okay, see you in a bit. Bye.

0: Hello, KDVS listeners. Oh my gosh, wait, I think the mic is working.
1: Is it working?
0: Wait, where are the headphones? Okay, I think this mic is working.
1: Can you do me a favor and go listen?
0: Maybe the mic is fixed. Looking at the view monitor, I think maybe that it is fixed. But also, I don't know. Yes! Shout out my roommate. She's so awesome. She just fixed the microphone. She's like a tech wizard. Shout out. Okay, anyways, that song that you were just listening to was Crumble by Josh Conway off which is a single that will be soon on his brand new album that will be called Plum. And I forget when it's coming out, like June 12th, I think, but if you do not know, Josh Conway is the drummer for the Marías and also like their main producer and ex-boyfriend of Maria Zardoya. But I think that... Why is this headphone volume so low? Okay, this is good. Yeah, but I'm really loving the music he's putting out with his solo project. I know Maria just did a solo project as Not For Radio. And now Josh is doing a solo... Oh my god, did the mic just cut out? I'm just gonna use the other one. Okay. I think that this mic is for sure gonna work, so we're just gonna use this. But yeah, he is doing a solo project now, and I'm really liking the singles off of it so far. And right before that was Radio by Junior Varsity off of their album. Well, it's like a new EP thing, but it was like a single called Radio. And before that, at the top of that block, was Shadow Play by The Killers off of their album Sawdust. While we try to get this mic situation a bit more fixed, I'm gonna play some messages, some carts really quick. Also in the background right now, we have How to Count 1 to 10. The song is Parallel. Shout out Logan from my class for putting me on. This is great, like, instrumental background music for my show. Okay, we're gonna play some messages and get right back to the music, so bye.
2: KDVS would like to remind listeners to be cautious while passing cyclists on the road. 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
1: 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That's January, April, July, and late September. You will be fully trained over 6 to 8 weeks, then complete volunteer hours, spend some time in studio, and take a written test. After that, you can apply for a show for the next quarter. Being a DJ on the radio changed my life. Maybe it will change yours, too.
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0: Hello, hello, hello, hello, KDVS listeners. I believe this mic is working. It's seeming like it, but hello. Once again, you're tuned in to KDVS Davis 90.3 FM. I'm DJ Vera, and this is my show, Vera From Now On. The song that you just heard was Hot Rod by Dayglow off of the album Fuzzy Brain, and before that was Unlucky by Lunar Vacation off of the album Unlucky. Right before that was The New Year by Death Cab for Cutie off of their iconic album Transatlanticism. And at the very top of that block was I Just Threw Out the Love of My Dreams by Weezer off of Pinkerton, but the deluxe edition. In the background, once again, we have How to Count 1 to 10. Little instrumental happening. Online it labels it as J-pop, but I don't know. I don't know if I would really call it that. But anyways, made it a little loud. I have just a few more songs left and 20 minutes left before the wonderful DJ Brideshead comes on for Young Adult Friction. I feel like this mic is working just fine now. If you were not listening, I keep saying, gotta stop that. If you were listening not that long ago, it was not working. Also, if the mic is not working and you can't hear me, feel free to call in and let me know at 530-754-KDBS, or that is 530-754-5387. That number is also available on kdbs.org in case you missed that. But yeah, it seems like the mic is working just fine now. It was broken, but my wonderful roommate fixed it because she's so smart and big-brained. And she's awesome. Roommate, say hi.
1: Hi.
0: I don't think anyone could hear that, but shout out for fixing it. It's a little bit quieter than the other one, but it appears to be working, thankfully. Okay, I am going to get back into the music. I have, let's see, 4 songs left up. I got, what did I just say? 4 songs left. Up next is 54 Ultra, and then we got The Symposium, then Vampire Weekend, then Feist. So I suppose I will just get right back into it. But also, if anyone has a request, perhaps, perchance, that they would like to make, you can see if I can make that happen by calling the number 530-754-KDBS, or that is 530-754-5387. Okay. See you in a little bit. Bye.

Hello, hello, hello, KDBS listeners. The song that you are just listening to was Scattered Leaves. Was Scattered Leaves by the Be Good Tanyas off of the album Hello Love. Right before that was Orchara by Vampire Weekend off of the album Contra, the bonus track version. And before that was Tony Stark by The Symposium, the album Drugs, and the very top of that block was Heaven Knows by 54 Ultra, which is a single, Heaven Knows. Yeah, I only have one more song left to bring us out at the end of the block, but I will be back here in 2 weeks. There was a question mark on that because I'm looking at my calendar just to confirm. Yes, I will be back here in 2 weeks, and that will be my last show of the spring quarter. And I do not know what my slot during the summer quarter will be yet, but there will likely be one, and that will be figured out at a later date. But I've had a great show today. Thank you for anyone who tuned in. Once again, I'm DJ Vera, and you have been tuned in to Vera from now on. This very last song is Let It Die by Feist off of the album Let It Die. And coming up next is Young Adult Friction with DJ Brideshead. So, see you guys in 2 weeks if you'd like to tune in. Bye!

0: 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You're listening to KDVS Davis 90.3 FM, listener-supported freeform radio for Northern California, but also all over the world at kdvs.org if you feel so inclined to visit. And I believe what is playing in the background from last show, Vera from now on, is Establish Abstract by How to Count 1 to 10. And big shout out to DJ Vera. They had the show before me. And also big shout out to our guest in the studio. Would you like to introduce yourself?
1: Hi, my name is DJ Catatonic, and I'm shadowing for the show.
0: Awesome. I like that DJ name, Catatonic. And I'm DJ Brideshead. I don't know if I said that already, but I'm DJ Brideshead, and we have a shadow. So we have a lot of extra awesome music coming up. We're kind of getting, I said last show, 2 weeks ago, that we were playing jungle music, but like I never got to play any of the jungle music I actually set aside, so I kind of lied. But now we're actually gonna get to it. I'm playing the remainder of the music I saved for that show. But that last song you just listened to was by Sedan Archives off of their 2025 album, The BPM, which I really, really love. I was playing it a lot my winter quarter, and it's a very awesome like dance music album. But that track was called Touch Me. Love Sedan Archives. But yeah, the next song we're gonna listen to is by Danny L. Harrell and Caroline Polachek off of Danny L. Harrell's 2025 album Cerulean, which I've been loving a lot. I was listening to this heavy, like, I want to say fall quarter. I want to say it was like the winter I was listening to it, but I don't like really remember when it came out. But I love it so much, and I love Caroline Polachek, and that is enough of the talking, and we're gonna get right into the music. And we'll see you guys in a bit. Bye.

Welcome back. This is Young Adult Friction with DJ Brideshead. And that last song you just listened to was called Butterfly by Talvin Singh off of his record OK. Then right before that was Feeling So Real by Moby off of Feeling So Real. And it was actually a remix by West Bam and Claus Jenkin. Then right before that was On and On by Danny L. Harrell and Caroline Polachek off the album Cerulean. And again, that very first song we listened to this show was Touch Me by Sudan Archives off of the BPM, her 2025 release. Before we talk about some more music and talk to our shadow, I have some events and happening in the Davis area that I'd like to say. From 12 p.m. to 10 p.m. is the Strawberry Music Fest over at Nevada County Fairgrounds in Grass Valley, California, and it is an all-ages event. Then from 4 p.m. to 8 p.m., the Bike Collective Open Shop is happening, and you can reach out to Josh at schadavis.org if you have any questions about that. Then from 6 p.m. to 9:30 p.m., there is Concerts in the Park in downtown Sacramento, and that is that has the bands In Color, Rosemother, Blood Sugar, and DJ Gentix. Then from 6 p.m. to 9 p.m., there's live music with Julie and the Jukes over at Parkside Sports Bar and Grill here in Davis, California, and that is an 18-plus show. And then again, from 6 p.m. to 9 p.m. is Local Sounds, a weekly music showcase over at Two River Ciders in Sacramento, and that is a weekly music showcase produced by Four-Eyed Whale. Then from 6 p.m. to 10:45 p.m., Paper Space, Conspire, Amazon Crimes, and Layering are playing at Music Go Around over in Stockton, California, and that is also an all-ages show. Then from 6 p.m. to 8 p.m., it is Poetry Night with music, dance, and other art forms over at Tiferet Cafe at the Inside Mercy Medical Plaza over in Sacramento, California. And then from 7 p.m. to 10 p.m., a band I cannot say out loud is having an album release with Altered States and Jake Lopez over at the Holland Project in Reno, Nevada. And that is also an all-ages show. Then from 7 p.m. to 9 p.m., there's an open mic at Shady Coffee and Tea over in Roseville, California. And sign-ups start at 6:30 p.m. and music starts at 7. Then from 7 p.m. to 9 p.m., Wizard Robot is playing at the Center for Musical Arts in Sacramento.

0: Toronto, and that is also an all-ages show. Then from 7:30 p.m. to 11 p.m., Essex, Tastes Like TV Static, Dreamer AM, and Carpour are playing at DNL Studio Solutions at Citrus Heights, California, and that is also an all-ages show. Then from 8 p.m. to 11:59 p.m., Horton's Heroes, featuring Gene Smith and Jeremy, are playing at San Juan Club over at Fair Oaks, California, and that is a 21-plus show. Then from 8 p.m. to 9 p.m., Anthony Boccialioni is playing at the Fig Tree Coffee, Art, and Music Lounge over in Roseville, California, and that is an all-ages show. Dramatic flip, page flip. And then from 8:30 p.m. to 11:59 p.m., Altar Girl, Berserk, False Flowers, and Missionary Girls are playing in Portland, Oregon, and that is a 21-plus show. Then from 9 p.m. to 12 a.m., JC Proof is playing at the Torch Club in Sacramento, California. That is also 21-plus. And then from 9 p.m. to 11 p.m., there is a Davis Classic. The Night Market is happening over at Central Park. And finally, from 9 p.m. to 11 p.m., Apricot Court, another band, and Psychic Hands are playing in Santa Cruz, California, and that is also 21-plus. And those are all of the events in the event calendar for today. So if you have no Friday plans, there seems to be a lot of things you can attend to if you'd like. But yeah, that was like a taste of my jungle blog. I think Danny L. Harrell, I feel like he doesn't usually make jungle. I don't know what other like subgenre under electronic he makes, but I feel like this album is very different from his other stuff. Also, there's a lot of features on this album, which is like kind of like a characteristic of a lot of like electronica, that like every single track has like a million people on it. But yeah, I'm gonna play some more of my picks, and then we're gonna hear some music from DJ Catatonic, if you'd like to tease what you have coming up.
1: I've got a lot of picks. I would say it's a rather eclectic block. So, you know, I got some Incubus, got some Juanes, you know, a lot of different things.
0: All right. I'm very, very excited. And if you're also excited, feel free to stay tuned in at KDVS Davis 90.3 FM.

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1: DJ Catatonic,
0: who's been doing an awesome, awesome job manning the soundboard here. But that last song you just listened to is Girls by The Prodigy off their single release Girls. Then right before that was Robot New York by the band Add N to X off the album Avant Hard. And then right before that was Summer Breeze by Aphrodite off the album Aphrodite. And then that very first song we listened to was Life World by 10Trix Point Never off the album Ill. And now we're going on to play some of our Shadows, DJ Catatonic's music, if you'd like to talk about it.
1: Yeah, I'm super excited to play these songs for y'all if you'd like to stay tuned for that. The first song I'm going to be playing is called As We Think We Is by Incubus from their 1996 album Enjoy Incubus. It was their debut album.
0: Oh, awesome. Love Incubus. All right, so If you'd like to, stay tuned. I definitely would love to. I love hearing all of our Shadows music, especially DJ Catatonic's. And so without further ado, this is Incubus.

0: That last song you heard was The Blood by The Cure from their album The Head on the Door, released in 1985.
1: Hello? Oh, why is it not working on... Wait, can you speak again?
0: Hello, hello, hello?
1: Maybe mic one isn't working? Oh no, technical difficulties. Okay, wait. You can come in on... Okay, you can come in on mic two. Should we try again? Wait, go. Okay, you could we can share a mic too. Okay, maybe it'll start working again soon.
0: All right, so that last song you heard was The Blood by The Cure from their album The Head on the Door, released in 1985. The song before that was The World's Address by They Might Be Giants, but that was the Joshua Fried remix from their album Miscellaneous Tea, released in 1991. And once again, the first song I played in that block was As We Think We Is by Incubus from their debut 1996 album Enjoy Incubus.
1: Beautiful. I really loved all the tracks. I really loved the John Fried remix of They Might Be Giants, but I've never been like a They Might Be Giants listener, so I need to listen to the original to really formulate my opinion. But you're also listening to KDVS Davis 90.3 FM, listener supported freeform radio for Northern California, and this is Young Adult Friction with DJ Brideshead, your host, but also DJ Catatonics, whose music you just listened to. And we have a lot more music from DJ Catatonics to listen to, so feel free to stay tuned in. 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
3: 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You're not alone. The rent in Sacramento is going up faster than anywhere else in the country. Evictions and homelessness are devastating lives in our city. What we need is a tenants union so we can organize and collectively bargain and stand up and say, enough is enough. These rents are unreasonable and the situation has got to change. But we can only do that if we work together. The Sacramento Tenants Union is bringing renters together so we can organize and collectively bargain and stand up and say rents are unreasonable and the situation must stop. Contact the Sacramento Tenants Union by email at sactenantsunion@gmail.com, on Facebook at Sacramento Tenants Union, or get more information at the web address at www.sactenants.wordpress.com, or follow us on Twitter at @sactenantsunion.
2: Thinking about Jimmy McMillan's reply? Yeah, the rent's too damn high.
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0: Hello. Oh man, it's still not working. Mic one is still not working. Okay, that's okay. Does DJ Catatonics want to sharing this one mic? It feels very, it's so weird.
1: That last song you heard was Oops, I Did It Again, but the Rodney Jerkins remix. The song is originally, of course, by Britney Spears, and it's from the compilation CD Your Number One Requests and More, released in 2000. The song before that was Amame by Juanes, from his 2004 album Mi Sangre, and the song before that was Run by Willow from her 2024 album In Pathogen. And once again, the first song in that block was Earth Intruders by Bjork from her 2007 album Volta.
0: Awesome. I love Bjork. I love Earth Intruders. I love that song. I love Volta, but it's not up there as like my favorite Bjork albums, but I love Bjork. And I'm not gonna mention. But how do I even like the recording company? I'm not even gonna say who they are. It is a shameful company. The distributor of this, like, what, like remix album of like Y2K pop. It's a very, very, very interesting distributor. If you want, if you feel inclined to, you can look up NSYNC and Britney Spears, Your Number One Requests and More. If you'd like to look it up, you can. Because this is like absolutely shocking to me. The body that distributed this album is so weird. And what this is in 2000?
1: Yeah, literally the year 2000.
0: Wow, I guess like big corporations were like, I guess like that was really the decade, like marketing and like all that kind of stuff. Like I like this, I really have no words.
1: Let's just say you got a meal with this.
0: Oh yeah. I put a smile on my face. Yeah. All right, but we have some more music. We have about 12 more minutes of music before Resistance with DJ Safety Car. We're gonna play some more of DJ Catatonix's music and maybe some of my own. We'll see how the show goes. But yeah, without further ado, you wanna?
1: Yeah, we don't have anything cued.
0: Oh,
1: Yeah,
0: okay.
1: because I.
0: That's perfect. Fine. Actually, we're gonna listen to my music. This next song we're gonna play is by Chicks on Speed, Mency Reetz, and Ted Geyer. I love Chicks on Speed. This is like a throwback to my first quarter. I discovered them through the stacks, and they're kind of like 2000s electro clash. And this song is called Fashion Rules. And we'll see you in a bit. This is KDVS

That song you just listened to was called Fashion Rules by Ted Geyer, Mency Reitz, and Chicks on Speed off of the album Fashion Rules. And right before that, or my bad, the song that we're playing right now is Hypertension by Techno Animal off the single release Hypertension. This concludes Young Adult Friction. I will be back in 2 weeks for the final show of the quarter. I don't know what my schedule will be like for the summer, but I guess we'll see. Feel free to stay tuned in too at KDVS Davis 90.3 FM. The show up next is Resistance with DJ Safety Car. So stay tuned if you'd like.

Good afternoon. This is KDVS 90.3 FM, Davis, California. This is a public affairs show. It is called Resistance as a response to Trump's presidency. I am DJ Safikar. We are broadcasting not far from where the village of Putatoy once stood, inhabited by Patwin Native Americans. Please note that the opinions which I will be sharing are solely mine and mine only. Today I want to talk to you about the ideology of nationalism and its history and origins. Today's show is on the history of ideas. Nationalism is the defining feature of Trump's political identity and presidency, shaping his rhetoric, policies, and ideological framework. Unlike traditional conservatism, which often emphasizes free trade, international alliance, and global engagement, Trump's America First nationalism prioritizes domestic interest, national sovereignty, and cultural identity, appealing to voters who feel that globalization and international agreements have weakened the United States. Trump has argued that past presidents and leaders had allowed unfair trade deals, illegal immigration, and costly foreign commitments to harm American workers and industries. Nationalism is a defining feature of Trump's political image because it shapes his domestic policies, foreign relations, campaign messaging, and connection with supporters. Trump's nationalism is evident in his economic policies. He rejected agreements like the Trans-Pacific Partnership, renegotiated NAFTA into the USMCA, and imposed tariffs on Chinese steel and aluminum, framing these measures as protecting American workers and industries from foreign competition. Similarly, his immigration policies, such as the border wall with Mexico, travel bans on predominantly Muslim countries, and attempts to ban DACA, reflect a cultural and demographic nationalism reinforced by rhetoric portraying illegal immigrants as an invasion. Trump supporters have viewed these policies as protecting national security and American jobs, while his critics argue that they promote exclusion and division. Trump's nationalism also has shaped his foreign policy and political identity. He is skeptical of multilateral institutions, withdrawing from the Paris Climate Accord and the Iran nuclear deal, criticizing NATO's allies for low defense spending, and engaging in transactional diplomacy with countries like North Korea and Russia, favoring unilateral actions for U.S. interests. These actions reflect a nationalist belief that the country should avoid commitments seen as limiting national independence. Trump's nationalism is fused with populism, as he portrays himself as the champion of the real America, meaning white, working class, and rural, against globalist elites and minorities. Trump has used nationalist rhetoric in speeches and rallies by emphasizing patriotism, national pride, and the importance of preserving traditional American values. His message connected strongly with many voters who felt economically and culturally left behind by social and economical changes. However, Trump's nationalism has encouraged polarization, damaged relationship with allies, and sometimes blurred the line between patriotism and exclusionary politics. It veers into nativism, xenophobia, and isolationism, undermining long-standing alliances and ethical commitments to human rights. It is at its core a reactionary movement, a response to the perceived loss of status, economic security, and cultural identity by a significant segment of the American populace. Note that what we see today in the U.S. is not a new invention, but the return of a repressed ideology. Trump's rise isn't just a uniquely American story. It is part of a broader wave of nationalism and populism that has followed the end of the Cold War and the acceleration of globalization. Nationalism was heavily discredited after World War II, but after the Cold War ended, it has started making a strong comeback. Patriotism is the love of one's country, pride in its culture, history, and values. It is generally positive,
inclusive and doesn't inherently demean others. But nationalism is the idea that your nation is superior and aggressively prioritizing its interests over others. Patriotism is healthy and natural as we feel close to the place and the culture that has nourished us and that we are raised in. Patriotism motivates people to improve their country, celebrate its strength, and respect its history without belittling others. Patriotism is often rooted in genuine lived experience. The smell of familiar food, the sound of a native language, the landscape of one's childhood, shared holidays, and small social rituals. Patriotism is affective, not ideological. It doesn't require believing one's country is superior, only that it is home. Patriotism can motivate civic duty, charity, and defense of the real communities. Nationalism is a psychological malady and caused by lack of self, because it requires an enemy and a myth of superiority to function. It is a compensation for insecurity. Nationalism is a destructive over-identification with one's nation, often accompanied by hostility toward others. It is political. It is at its core. Nationalism is a political ideology that emphasizes the interest, culture, and identity of a particular nation. Nationalism fuels xenophobia, imperial expansion, and denial of internal flaws. It demands superiority, not just attachment. By exaggerating the importance of their nation, people can feel powerful or significant. Nationalism uses external symbols, like a nation, to artificially boost self-worth. Nationalism is based on us versus them mentality. It thrives on defining enemies and inferior groups and creating fear or hatred of outsiders. Unlike patriotism, nationalism is exclusive and defensive. A nationalist mindset tends to see national identity as absolute, demanding loyalty while suppressing critical thought, because admitting fault would shatter the idealized self-image projected onto the nation. This resembles narcissistic defense mechanism, externalizing worth, projecting inferiority onto others, and needing constant validation. Research also links nationalism to authoritarian personality traits, rigidity, hostility to ambiguity, and a need for clear hierarchies. Nationalism consistently emerges in periods of collective humiliation or rapid change when people feel lost. It acts as an identity prosthesis. In psychological terms, patriotism nurtures the self while nationalism compensates for a lack of it. But we should be vigilant, because even healthy patriotism, if it becomes absolutized or militarized, can slip into nationalism. Nationalism emerged in Europe, and it was one of the most transformative forces of the 19th century. Napoleon Bonaparte played a significant role in the rise of nationalism in Europe, both directly and indirectly. Napoleon both spread nationalism by exporting revolutionary ideas and unifying regions, and provoked it by triggering resistance to his empire. His wars dismantled old feudal structures, making way for modern nation-states. Thus, even though he ruled as an emperor, his legacy helped shape 19th-century European nationalism. Napoleon, although he eventually became an emperor, was a product of the French Revolution, 1789 to 1799, which promoted ideas like popular sovereignty, equality before the law, and nationalism, loyalty to the nation rather than to a monarch. As Napoleon expanded his empire across Europe, these revolutionary ideals spread, inspiring people in other countries to seek self-determination. Napoleon's campaigns disseminated French revolutionary ideas like liberty, equality, and fraternity across Europe, inspiring nationalist movements seeking unity based on shared culture and politics. Excuse me. These ideals, combined with Napoleon's disruption of existing political structures and his imposition of the French law,
like the Napoleonic Code and conquered territories, sparked a desire for national autonomy and self-determination in various regions. In the land he controlled, such as Italy, Germany, and Poland, Napoleon introduced reforms that weakened traditional feudal system. He abolished feudal privileges, thereby reducing the power of nobles and clergy. He also established legal equality through the Napoleonic Code and centralized administration, replacing fragmented local rules with efficient governance. These changes made people more aware of their collective identity as a nation rather than subjects of a monarch. He also unified Germany and Italy. Before Napoleon, the region was divided into hundreds of small states. He dissolved the Holy Roman Empire in 1806 and consolidated German territories into larger units, like the Confederation of Rhine. This simplification later helped German nationalists push for unification. Napoleon merged Italian states into the Kingdom of Italy in 1805, giving Italians a taste of unity. Though his rule was foreign, it planted the idea of a unified Italian nation. Resistance to French rule fueled nationalism. While Napoleon imposed French control, his domination sparked backlash. His wars reshaped Europe's map, dissolving old entities and creating new nations, which fostered identity among ethnic groups and fueled independence movements. Napoleon's conquest sparked resentment and a desire for self-determination in occupied territories, leading to nationalist uprising in countries like Spain, Germany, and Italy against French rule, as people began identifying more strongly with their own nation rather than accepting foreign rule. While Napoleon's action in the 19th century helped ignite nationalism as a force of unification, liberation, and identity formation, the meaning and reputation of nationalism underwent a dramatic reversal in the decades following 1945. By the late 19th and early 20th century, nationalist ideas had been strengthened during the Napoleonic era, had reshaped Europe through the creation of unified nation-states such as Germany and Italy. By mid-20th century, the same ideology that has once inspired oppressed people to throw off feudal and foreign rule had become tainted by its association with aggressive expansion, ethnic cleansing, and total war. The shift in the perception and the expression of nationalism from 1945 to 1991 was one of the most defining political transformation of the modern era. After World War II, nationalism was seen as a dangerous ideology, so it was suppressed during the Cold War, but it has returned very forcefully after the collapse of the Soviet Union. World War II left Europe and Asia devastated. Nationalist ideologies were linked to extreme violence, war, and genocide. For instance, Nazi Germany, fascist Italy, and Japanese militarism. After 1945 and the end of World War II, nationalism was seen as a toxic, violent ideology. It became deeply associated with fascism, militarism, and genocide. Nationalism was globally discredited because it had just caused 70 million deaths. The two world wars were understood as the catastrophic result of expansionist hyper-nationalism. Germany's Lebensraum, living space, Japan's imperial expansion, and Italy's irredentism promoted aggressive expansion and helped cause World War II. Lebensraum became one of the central justification for Nazi expansion and genocide during the World War II. This was the idea that Germany needed more land and resources for the German people to survive and grow. Japan's imperial expansion was the effort by the Japanese to build a large empire across Asia and the Pacific. Italian irredentism was the belief that Italy should unite all territories considered ethnically and historically Italian. Nationalism was discredited because it was seen as responsible for the Holocaust and war crimes. Ethnic cleansing and industrial-scale murder were justified by radical nationalist ideology. Unbridled nationalism was deadly and led to total war.
nationalism had mobilized entire population for unprecedented destruction, culminating in Hiroshima, Nagasaki, and the firebombing of Dresden and Tokyo. After World War II, nationalism was stigmatized because of its association with fascism and war. Many recognized that extreme nationalism, with its emphasis on us versus them mentalities, could lead to discrimination and violence. The post-war world, especially under the influence of the United States, the United Nations, and Western Europe, framed nationalism as dangerous and aggressive. This period emphasized international cooperation, supranational institutions, and universal human rights rather than ethnic or extreme national identity. The post-war period emphasized anti-fascism, international cooperation, and the establishment of supranational institutions, such as United Nations. Excuse me. I was about to sneeze. How was nationalism suppressed during the Cold War? After the war, two competing global ideologies emerged which subordinated nationalism to their larger framework. Nationalism was suppressed during the Cold War because the two emerging superpowers, the United States and the Soviet Union, actively subordinated national identities to their competing global ideologies. They deliberately designed policies to integrate nations into larger interdependent coalitions. The Marshall Plan of 1948 explicitly linked economic recovery to European integration and collective economic planning, not national revival. The goal was to eliminate trade barriers and foster a cohesive continent-wide recovery. The United States promoted collective security and democratic capitalist alliances, most notably by championing the formation of NATO to contain Soviet expansion. The Soviets promoted proletarian internationalism. This was an ideology asserting that the global working class shared the same interests, making distinct nationalities a threat to party unity. The USSR condemned nationalism as a bourgeois deviation, deliberately designed to divide the proletariat. Joseph Stalin forcibly suppressed national identities within the USSR. So he deported Chechens and Crimean Tatars. And in Eastern Europe, he imposed the Warsaw Pact over national interests. Excuse me. For 45 years, nationalism was driven underground. Loyalty was demanded either to the capitalist bloc or the socialist camp. Ethnic or separatist nationalism was seen as a destabilizing force that could trigger World War III. The Cold War froze nationalism under competing superpower ideologies. But when the USSR fell, that ice melted, revealing that ethnic, religion, and cultural identities had never disappeared. They had only been waiting. The fall of the Berlin Wall in 1989 and the collapse of USSR in 1991 removed the two superpower lids that had been holding nationalist pressure down. Nationalism came roaring back because there was now an ideological vacuum. With communism dead and neoliberal capitalism failing to provide secure identities, people turned to the most ancient source of belonging, nation, ethnicity, religion, and language. Nationalism shifted from being taboo to a central force in politics. Freed from the constraint of ideological bipolarity, nations and community increasingly turn to ethnicity, culture, and religion as central markers of identity. Nationalism became attractive again because of generational distance from World War II, fading historical memory, and complacency about peace. By the 21st century, firsthand memories of Nazi atrocities had diminished. Younger generations lacking visceral awareness of nationalism's dangers, were more receptive to its rhetoric. The prolonged stability of EU-led order bred the assumption that war was absolute, reducing skepticism toward the nationalist agenda. The end of bipolarity meant that the risk of the superpower war to punish nationalist outbursts diminished. It also meant that local conflicts no longer automatically triggered global escalation.
After the Cold War, the disappearance of clear ideological divide left many feeling vulnerable in an era of economic globalization and cultural change. Across the world, populist leaders harnessed fears about national identity, immigration, and sovereignty, seen in Brexit and Hungary's Viktor Orban and Brazil's Jair Bolsonaro. Trump's politics mirrored these transnational currents, blending local grievances with a wider surge of nationalist sentiment. Contemporary nationalism is a reaction and response to globalization, free trade, immigration, deindustrialization, which created winners and losers. Nationalism became a backlash against perceived loss of sovereignty, jobs, and cultural homogeneity. Nationalism is a default human response to rapid change, insecurity, and the loss of meaning in a globalized world. The fault lines were already there. The USSR and Yugoslavia were artificial multinational states held together by force. Once Moscow and Belgrade lost power, old ethnic hatreds, some real, some fabricated, exploded. There was a violent explosion of nationalism in the former Yugoslavia from 1991 to 2001. After Tito's death and the USSR's fall, Serbian nationalism, Croatian nationalism, and Bosnian identity collided. The consequences were ethnic cleansing, the siege of Sarajevo, and the Srebrenica genocide of 1995. This was a direct return to pre-World War II style violent nationalism, proving that the Cold War had only frozen, not cured, the disease. The backdrop of USSR also led to separatist nationalism. The Baltic states, Estonia, Latvia, and Lithuania reclaimed pre-Soviet national identities. Chechens fought two brutal wars for independence from Russia. In the 2010s, there was also a resurgence of Western nationalism. The Brexit vote of 2016 in the UK was a nationalist rejection of EU supranationalism driven by English or British identity politics and control over borders. Post-Cold War nationalism is frequently populist and illiberal. Leaders such as Viktor Orban in Hungary, Donald Trump in the United States, and Narendra Modi in India have used nationalist rhetoric to challenge liberal democratic norms, weaken judicial independence, restrict press freedom, and define political membership in ethnic or cultural rather than civic terms. Trump's America First explicitly rejected post-World War II internationalism, using nationalist rhetoric about immigration, trade, and cultural decline. In Hungary and Poland, Orban and Kaczynski have promoted illiberal nationalism using ethnic identity, Christian, non-immigrant, against EU liberalism. Then there is the non-Western revengist nationalism, which is based on revenge and grievance, and it emphasizes restoration after a period of humiliation. After the humiliation of 1990, Putin revived a nationalist ideology based on Russian civilization, Orthodox Christianity, and opposition to the West. In India, Modi's BJP promotes Hindu nationalism, Hindutva, redefining Indian citizenship along religious lines, CAA, NRC, revocation of Kashmir's autonomy. Moving away from Nehru's secular anti-nationalist post-1947 model, Modi and his political movement actively promote Islamophobia by consistently portraying Indian Muslims not simply as religious minority, but as outsiders, historical enemies, demographic threats, or insufficiently loyal to the nation. India has become strong, confident, and bullish, and he has also found the enemy within. Overall, the trajectory of nationalism over the past eight decades illustrates its shifting role in global politics, from a stigmatized and dangerous ideology after World War II to a superpower-mediated tool during Cold War to a resurgent force closely linked to identity, culture, and political mobilization in the post-Cold War era.
Nationalism returned not as a single movement, but as a symptom of unmet needs in the global order. Economic precarity, cultural fears, and institutional distrust created fertile ground, while generational amnesia lowered barriers to its acceptance. Its future trajectory depends on addressing root causes like inequality and democratic reform, lest history's cyclical dangers repeat. While World War II nationalism was expansionist, racially driven, and militaristic, contemporary nationalism is more focused on cultural preservation, economic sovereignty, and resisting globalization. But it still remains a deeply problematic force. It produces many of the same core dynamics: in-group supremacy, us versus them narratives, exclusion of the other, undermining democracy, distrust of international institutions, and a rejection of universal solidarity. It's a hegemonic project of exclusion, hierarchy, and potential violence. It can also be preparing the ground for future atrocities. Even if contemporary nationalism is less overtly militaristic than 20th century fascism, the underlying tendencies, exclusion, xenophobia, and demonization, make violent escalation possible. Even when not overtly genocidal, contemporary nationalism relies on hierarchies of belonging, and it still thrives on exclusion and hierarchy. Typically, those from the dominant ethnic, racial, and religious group count as truly national. Immigrants, refugees, even second-generation citizens are treated as perpetual outsiders. This manifests indiscriminately policies like the Muslim ban, Roma eviction, and border militarization, and normalized xenophobia. Nationalism is still a vehicle for white supremacy and colonial continuities, rebranded as cultural preservation. Nationalist ideology does not need state-level warfare to be destructive. It fractures society from within. It's a structural risk. Its social, political, and economic consequences are serious and without challenge. It can escalate toward violence, authoritarianism, and deeper societal fragmentation. The defensive posture of contemporary nationalism, protecting our own way of life, often masks a latent aggressiveness. It builds walls, hoards resources, and punishes internal differences. This defensiveness is historically unstable. It can tip into offensive violence when nationalists feel their nation is under threat. Unlike the polite civic nationalism of mid-20th century, which still hid violence, contemporary nationalism is performatively aggressive. Flags, slogans, marches, online harassment, and public shamings are used to intimidate minorities and normalize exclusion. In conclusion, nationalism, us versus them frame is never merely rhetorical. It's a loaded weapon. It just needs a trigger. The potential for escalation is built in. The trigger may be an economic crash or a contested election, but the weapon is already aimed at the outsiders, the neighbor, and the suspected citizen. All right. That was it for today. I hope that was of some use to you. Here's a song. We'll see each other next week. Thank you for listening.

The following hour of KDVS programming may not be suitable for all audiences. The following views presented in this hour do not reflect the views of KDVS, KDVS sponsors, or the University of California. Mic? Okay, this mic is working.